0: That was Mace in Total. What you want? Some people are mad at me and then have no problem letting me know in our segment called
1: FUDL Hughley.
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0: Wow. Okay.
1: Tugs. Wow. FU again, DL Hughley.
0: Oh my goodness. It's an echo.
4: It won't stop.
0: Oh, it's going to stop. All right. I'm getting F right after 10.

0: That there was Tim, what you need. Now, sometimes people obviously get very upset with the things I say, so we're going to give them an opportunity to express themselves with our segment called F.U.D.L. Hughley. So, won't you please welcome our F.U.D.L. Hughley correspondent, little Niecy James.
1: Hello, this is Niecy James, your F.U.D.L. Hughley correspondent. Our first F.U.D.L. Hughley comment is from Facebook. D.L., every time I turn around, you're ranting about something. You complain about Trump, you complain about airlines, you complain about fast food, you even complain about your own family. Are you ever happy? We're a comedian, you sure are always grumpy. F*** you, D.L. Hughley. Our next F.U.D.L. Hughley comment comes from the D.L. Hughley Show website. D.L., I heard you say you wouldn't take care of another man's kid. How could you let that come out of your foul mouth? Especially since you were raised by a man who wasn't your biological father. He even gave you his last name. You should be thankful and pass forward the blessings you received. F*** you, D.L. Hughley. Today's last F.U.D.L. Hughley comment is from Instagram. D.L., I was up late the other night watching TV, and I just happened to catch Soul Plane. I've heard about this movie, but this was actually the first time I've watched it. After doing so, I don't understand how in the world you have the audacity to make fun of anyone. That movie was awful, and so were you. After watching that movie, that's 2 hours of my life I can never get back. F*** you, D.L. Hughley. Well, that's it for this week. This has been Niecy James, your F.U.D.L. Hughley correspondent. And until next week, bye!
0: 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That is up in 20 minutes. It is the D.L. 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

0: You know what irks the hell out of me is when a woman don't pick her feet up and slide.
1: Oh my God, that drives me crazy too.
0: Some more had the best joke. She said Oprah changed her. She got a new body, got everything. She said she got everything is new except her Mississippi feet. I was like, man.
2: 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Hughley Show. And we're back. 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

0: I don't even know why people are mad at Bad Bunny, because we don't do nothing during the Super Bowl but eat. You ain't gonna hear a Spanish over the crunch of your nachos. Jason Whitlock, I remember he said, I'm gonna do everything in my power to stop Bad Bunny from performing. What power, fat? To you, the Super Bowl is what you have your cereal in.
1: We're gonna honor someone's benevolence as the human being of the week. That's coming up in about 10 minutes. Now we're getting back to the mix on the D.L. Hughley Show.

0: That's going to do it for us, ladies and gentlemen. That wraps up the Hughley Hustle Home Mix. Now it's time for someone who is human, Jasmine. Somebody's human out there. Tell us who it is.
1: It's a stranger.
0: stranger.
1: It actually
0: danger.
1: Is a stranger out of Fort Stockton, Texas. There was a serious car accident there in Texas, and this driver suffered a traumatic amputation and was losing a lot of blood.
0: Oh, no.
1: And a stranger pulled over to help and used his belt and as a tourniquet. And then I guess he just left. I don't know. But I do know the state trooper ended up showing up and used an appropriate tourniquet. And they called the, you know, EMT. And this guy, now they're still trying to identify who this Good Samaritan was. Because obviously this story could have ended up in a different way.
0: Yeah.
2: Wow.
1: So shout out to the stranger.
2: Yeah. I'm going to save your life, but I got warrants. So I got to go.
1: Yeah.
2: I'm just
1: uh-huh. Yeah.
0: And when you
1: leave my
0: when you
1: belt
0: get finished,
1: here.
0: Give me, hand me back my Louis Vuitton belt. Okay?
3: Who was that beltless man?
0: I need that right back. Well, a stranger who took time to save somebody's life, that could have been all
1: could
0: kind
1: have been
0: of
1: horrible.
0: Bad.
1: I'm telling you.
0: Sure, major artery rupture.
1: Yep.
0: It's crazy.
1: Mm-hmm.
0: Stepped in and saved the stranger using his belt with a tourniquet. So we give him the clap. There he is right there.
3: All right. Whoop, whoop.
0: We'll follow you wherever you go. Coming up, what you need to know with the one only Silver Wilkes is coming up in about 10 minutes. It's the D.L. Hughley Show.
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6: This is The Daily Play with Joy Taylor. The NFL news cycle had gotten a little quiet, so we should have known the Cowboys were going to do something to spice the headlines back up. It's nothing too crazy, but America's team did agree to sign a three-year, $105.9 million extension with defensive tackle Quinnen Williams. Remember, Williams became a Cowboy at last season's trade deadline to bolster a defensive line that lost Micah Parsons via trade last offseason. But that position specifically, Williams' annual average salary on the new deal is $35.3 million, below only Eagles defensive tackle Jalen Carter, who signed his own mega extension last month. So the Cowboys prove once again they know how to pay guys, and they also cannot be predictable on which guy they're going to pay. 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
1: See, this is the thing about you. Not only was he abandoned, but you abandoned him and went to school and then came back. You know what I'm saying?
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2: 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And we're back.

0: That was One Voice Star T.I. Let them know we got a song for when your mom and daddy were still together. That's coming up next. Plus, we work hard to get our family out of the hood, but there is a downside. We're going to talk about it on my top five. That's coming up in less than 50 minutes. Now it's time for what you need to know with the one and only Sybil Wilkes.
1: It's Sybil Wilkes with what we need to know. Voters are heading to the polls across six states today for primary election Tuesday. In South Carolina, the special Republican Senate primary is featuring Darlene Graham, and Wisconsin's Democratic gubernatorial primary, where Francesca Hung is surging. In South America, search and rescue teams are working through rubble in Colombia after a magnitude 7.4 earthquake Monday left over 160 people dead and still more than 2,700 people missing. Former President Barack Obama is launching a literature podcast called A Great Book on Audible as demand surges for Obama Presidential Center Museum tickets, going on sale tomorrow, Wednesday, at Obama.org. Finally, national medical organizations, including the American Academy of Pediatrics, are slamming President Trump's executive order splitting the childhood MMR vaccine into three separate doctor visits, warning the directive endangers children as measles cases reach a 35-year high. I'm Sybil Wilkes. Be informed, be empowered.
0: Jasmine?
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1: It is the DL Hughley Show, your 2026 edition. In case you are going to be in Ontario, California, I will be there this Friday, Saturday, and Sunday. So come check me out if you take a notion. Chad Sanders, a lot of stuff is going on.
4: A lot of stuff is going on.
1: So you can't have, you know, beef is tainted, right?
4: Mm-hmm.
1: Strawberries.
4: Guacamole.
1: Jalapenos.
4: Yeah.
5: Lettuce.
4: Everything.
1: Tomatoes.
5: Mm-hmm. Can't find beef.
1: Yeah. So Taco Tuesday is
4: done.
1: Yeah.
4: You have to have something else.
5: You can eat the shell.
1: For right now.
4: That sounded weird.
5: It's just Doritos, right? That's how
1: right
5: we eat.
1: Exactly.
5: Fritos.
1: Ain't that something?
6: Wow.
4: It's crazy.
1: And all of that because I'm telling you, we don't have somebody in place to
4: Sure
1: those things happen. And now he wrote an executive order rolling back more vaccines. He's so mad that
7: Seattle.
1: People don't like him.
7: We're also streaming loud and clear on the Simple Radio app.
6: Anus 101.
1: I mean, I'm not saying that we didn't have food, you know, that there are food.
4: Well, you know what we didn't have? Didn't have all of this back to back to back all the time. Usually, if there was a problem that was identified, the CDC stepped in pretty quickly and did something, you know.
1: And there's always Taco Bell.
4: Sure, let them tell it.
1: There's always Taco Bell.
4: But the thing is,
1: Taco Bell
4: Farms,
1: used to be so bad, they used to, you should eat it while you sit on the toilet right there. You should do it right there.
4: You know what? I can't fool with you.
5: It's so bad. He's been trying to deport Mexicans for so long, and now he's doing it. Oh, we're just poison the jalapenos. That'll get rid of them.
1: Yeah. Yeah, it is. I will say it is Mexican related produce.
4: Yeah. I mean, they're like, "Oh, so you want to toss me out?" Okay.
6: They used to call it
1: bathroom break. We don't need one.
6: Didn't they used to call it Montezuma's revenge?
1: Yeah.
5: They water.
1: Yeah. And now it's Javier's revenge.
4: Don't do it, Javier.
6: Not all.
1: They are not playing. It's the lettuce, all
4: it's
1: the
4: everything.
1: Stuff, man.
4: It's everything. And the thing is, this farm, Taylor Farms, they supply produce for a number of places.
1: Yep.
4: So it's not like you say, well, I'm not going to go to Taco Bell. Well, they also supply lettuce and all the other things to other restaurants.
1: Like what?
5: Chipotle, I think, pulled some of their ingredients down.
1: Mm-hmm. Oh, no. Now let's get to the high-end stuff.
4: I mean, I'm just telling you, they actually do.
1: Taco Bell is like Chipotle's training wheels.
4: Yeah. So here are some of the places that Taylor Farms supplies to.
1: Oh, no.
4: Walmart.
1: Oh.
4: Kroger.
1: Oh.
4: Target. Wow. Whole Foods.
1: Oh, no.
4: Safeway and Vons. Costco. Uh-oh.
5: Oh, man.
4: Albertsons, Sprouts, Trader Joe's. And then the fast food places, Taco Bell, Chipotle, Subway, McDonald's, and Olive Garden. Watch yourself.
1: All in the lower tier.
5: Mm. There it is. Whole Foods up in there.
4: Not Whole Foods.
1: Yeah, that's it.
5: And when you
4: Costco.
5: Say
4: Costco.
1: Trader Joe's. Costco's lower tier.
4: No, it's not.
6: No, it's not.
4: No,
6: it's
4: not.
6: That's mid tier.
1: Oh,
4: Trader
1: I'm
4: Joe's
1: sorry.
4: Is not lower tier either.
1: I'm sorry. I'm arguing. I can't argue with you guys. I've had an epiphany. I told you I'm chains.
5: When the last time you've been in a grocery store anyway?
6: Yeah, thank you.
1: I will tell you the last time I've been to a grocery store.
8: It was 1957.
1: Nope. I just went to a grocery store, Whole Foods, Saturday.
6: What, to sign autographs?
1: Yeah, I did something.
6: Put some books in there.
1: Come here, we got a song for when your mom and daddy were still together. We had my top five, a little note from the GED section. And, of course, we will cover today's top stories, what's trending on the D.L. Hughley Show. Right now, here's Chris Brown. It's the D.L. Hughley Show.

That, of course, was Chris Brown and Leon Thomas Falling. We work hard to get our family out of the hood, but there is a downside. We're going to talk about it on my top five right after the song, When Your Mom and Daddy Were Still Together. Teddy Pendergrass, Joy on the DLU.

0: was a song from when your mom and daddy were still together. Teddy Pendergrass, Joy. Of course, we work hard to get our family out of the hood, but there is a downside. Jazz has given us five struggles. All suburban black snow. All too well.
1: Number five, people saying, you sound white because you speak proper English.
0: That never happened to me.
1: Yeah, I know this. Number four of the top five struggles. All suburban kids, black kids know all too well. Oh, swimming in a neighbor's pool and having everyone marvel at how your hair retracts or reacts to the water.
0: You know, I used to swim in the middle of my hair when you get wet.
1: I believe you.
2: I believe it. Yeah.
1: I believe you could do that now. Number three of the top five struggles all suburban black kids know too well. People assuming that you're good at any and all sports.
3: I'll pick Jamal. First pick. Yeah. Come on.
0: Yeah.
1: And Jamal can't dribble. Number two of the top five struggles all suburban black kids know too well. Being the prime suspect of whatever was stolen at a house party.
0: Right.
3: Jamal.
0: Yeah.
1: And the number one of the top five struggles all suburban black kids know too well, meeting that one friend's parents that you didn't know was a racist.
0: Yeah. Are you here to clean? No.
1: Oh, that happened to you, didn't it?
0: No.
1: Oh, no, you did it to somebody else.
0: I didn't.
1: Yes, you did.
0: I didn't do it. I started to do that to somebody else. I did not do it. All right, we got Casey and JoJo, Bruno Mars. Of course, I'm going to give you a little note from the GED section. That's up in 15 minutes. It's the D.L. 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
1: Black people, public swimming pool, you can smell the chlorine 2 blocks away. 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
3: When you get out, you so ashy, you look like a white dude.
1: You look like a white dude, you walk right past the police. Hello, officer.
0: It's the DL Hughley Show. And we're back.

That was Bruno Mars. That's what I like. So Abdullah Saeed has become the Democratic nominee for the Senate in Michigan, and already MAGA is starting. And they do it to great effect, where they otherize somebody. This time, you'll see Donald Trump and the like and his ilk describing him. Donald Trump has described him and intimated that he's a jihadist or a terrorist based on his name. Nothing in his history has ever shown that he is one. As a matter of fact, I remember he was being questioned about Israel and does Israel have the right to exist? And he said, you know, no one ever asked me that about Palestine. And he also said they have the right to exist, but not to Americans' tax dollars. I think that this is what America has come to. It is changes in the air, and people will fear it, and they will do anything to stop these things from happening. Mike, his opponent has accused him of being a terrorist. Nothing in his history shows us that, but they do it to great effect. If it's Venezuelan gangs or Haitians eating dogs or Mexicans who are rapists and murderers, and it always works to great effect. They divide us and they conquer us. They get what they want and we get nothing. I don't know what this man will do as a candidate. I certainly don't know what he would do if he got the Senate seat. But I do know the things he is saying is in line with the bulk of what America wants. America wants to be able to pay for things and not send things to foreign powers. It doesn't make a difference whether it's Israel or, as he pointed out, Egypt, where his family is from. His concern is the people of his state and the people of the United States of America. And that is what people more and more are saying. The thing I heard on social media that is textbook MAGA is somebody was saying he's going to force us to use Arabic numbers. Newsflash, we've always used Arabic numbers. Arabic numbers are 0, 1, 2, 3, 4, 5, 6, 7, 8, and 9. Try writing a check without using Arabic numbers. Try having your grandfather count his teeth without using Arabic numbers. Try calling 911 without Arabic numbers or driving a speed limit. All they have to do is make you afraid because it says Arabic. The entirety of the world uses Arabic numbers. He's not making us do anything that this country did not do from its inception, that every country didn't do. The only people, as a matter of fact, that still use Roman numbers are the Super Bowl and the Pope. But this is the play. Let's make you afraid. Let's make this sound others. Let's say Arabic. Let's say all the things he's going to do. And what's disturbing about this particular thing is all you have to do to know that that isn't true, that we've always used Arabic numbers, is Google. So if you don't know something, it's because you don't want to. You want to believe this man is instituting something to us and forcing something on us that because of his religion. You want to believe it because you could dispel the myth right away. You could know for sure that that's not true. But if you don't do that, it's because you want to believe the worst in somebody. You want to believe that just because they sound different, that they are different. That just because of who they worship, they become a different human being. It is a shame that we live in a place where just conjuring up a name or religion can get you exactly what you want. You can make somebody other. You can say these things are true about this person, whatever having to prove it. I don't care if whether he wasn't born here or whether he's really a terrorist or whether he's secretly attacking the United States, hates America. All of these things that work. Everything they do to stop us from taking a chance somebody else works, except we don't. It doesn't work for us. His name won't change the price of your groceries. His name won't change your job prospects. His name won't change the inability to buy gas. What we'll do is put people in place again to do the same thing they've always done. He's not forcing numbers on us. They're doing a number on y'all. What's trending's coming up next on the D.L. Hughley Show. Rap is Tony. Tony is the D.L. Hughley Show.

0: Jasmine.
1: Weapon.
0: Tell these good people what's trending.
1: Well, we were talking about Tasia Fortune. That's the young woman, 29 years old, that was found hanging from a tree in Jackson, Mississippi. And of course, no question, her family is devastated. But the thing that has social media buzzing is the fact that, you know, this is not the first time that something like this has happened. And they're wondering, you know, when people are going to get to the bottom of it. There's a laundry list of young black people who've been found hanging from Georgia to Mississippi and beyond. And still nothing has been done about it.
0: I just think that this is highly coincidental. And I think that even if it were a matter of young people having all of these mental health events, it requires a response from at least a state or federal level. And this many young people are coming up and either taking their lives or having their lives taken from them. Either way, we need answers. Either way.
1: Yeah, I mean, there's no doubt there's been a number of studies done by, well, the CDC a while ago anyway, regarding, you know, the number, the statistic that has risen among young black boys and girls who are committing suicide. However, you know, I do agree quite a bit with a lot of people on social media that this is just not normal. Like, young black people don't tend to hang themselves, especially in the situation regarding Tasia Fortune, is that she was so high they had to actually call someone to help get her down. And so they, you know, the family, of course, is saying, listen, you know, we need answers here. And of course, the people in Mississippi are saying, don't rush to judgment. You know, we're doing everything we can to investigate this situation. Well, we know that's probably not true.
0: How backwards are y'all?
1: Yeah.
0: Don't worry. This ain't rushing. This is Pony Express to judge.
2: I'm telling you. Why? Just
1: anyway, also
0: this
1: trending.
0: Is beta to judgment.
1: Right. Like, it's not that hard. It's not that hard, especially with where we are now in digital. It should be so simple, right?
2: But all in the deep south. Come on, man.
1: All in the deep south. Well, this story ain't in the south. This is actually out of New York. I'm not sure. I know how I stand on it, but let's see what you guys think. So, are you familiar with Royce White?
0: Of course, the
1: basketball player. Well, he's now saying that he officially declares himself as transgender, and
0: he
1: plans to enter the 2027 WNBA draft.
0: Well, all you got to do is tell that guy to get on a plane. He won't do it. You know what? He was a lottery pick.
3: Yep.
0: He was a lottery pick, and was so mentally unstable he couldn't even get on a plane. He couldn't fly. So, if you ain't going to fly with dudes with Johnson, you ain't going to fly with women with vaginas. I don't care what it is.
3: Yeah, they got to fly too, you know. So.
1: I mean, he says, you know, he's doing it, I guess, to challenge
0: you know
1: the
0: what?
1: League's
0: you know what? Draft him and let
1: it,
0: make him fly to the draft.
3: Yeah.
0: Because the problem with him is he wanted to take a bus everywhere.
1: Yeah, you can't do that. You get there 4 days later.
2: Yeah. Well, there's a league full of bus, though. I mean, thank you.
1: Good luck, Royce. Yeah, but that's what's trending.
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7: You know, it sounds very strange, but I think it's a really good thing. Congratulations to Toni Braxton celebrating her two-year anniversary with Birdman. A lot of people said it wouldn't last. A lot of people said it wasn't true, but clearly it is. She posted pictures of her wedding on social media. So congrats, Toni Braxton,
6: all right.
7: Birdman.
6: Yeah, Birdman. Unbreak her heart.
7: Yeah. Mm-hmm. He obviously did that.
6: Skip my man Cheatham. What did you learn today?
1: Got some bad news, man.
6: Whoa!
1: Well, I guess it depends on the side of the coin you're on. You remember Chud the Builder? That guy who shot the guy after he provoked him, you know, on the street in Utah. Well, he just got released on $1 million bond in his attempted murder.
6: Yeah.
1: Case, so
6: I guarantee you he ain't going to be nearly as verbose as he was, huh?
7: Yeah, I bet he ain't either.
1: Yeah.
6: All right, on the next DL Hughley Show, we're going to be talking to activist Isaiah Thomas, a.k.a. Humblezay. Who was it?
8: Humblezay.
6: a.k.a. Humblezay. Plus, we're going to be giving deserving someone the Shoe Booty of the Week Award. It is the DL Hughley Show. We will never see you on the other side. Kyle, my favorite short bus operator. Pull that string. We got to go.
9: Tap, tap.
6: It's the DL Hughley Show. See you on the other side.

Hi, this is Keith Sweat. Now, in love, there's a give and take. So if you give, I promise to take. Call me at 866-92-SWEAT, 866-927-9328. Apologize, confess, and I want to be your maintenance man. Now, when I said, if you give, I will take, I mean, I want all of you, baby. All of you. You just checked into the Sweat Hotel. Now, apologize, confess, and let me be your maintenance man tonight. Call me right now, baby.

0: It's the Sweat Hotel. Topic Tuesday.
1: Now, have you ever loved someone and cherished the ground that they walked on, and now you just can't stand their behind? Now, I didn't exactly put it the way I would have liked to, but you know what I'm talking about. Now, hit me up on the Sweat Lines. The number is 866-92-SWEAT. 866-927-9328. And tell me, how did your love end up turning into hate? Hit me up, babe.
2: Yeah, I know.

0: It's the Sweat Hotel. Topic Tuesday.
1: Hey, this is Keith inside the Sweat Hotel. Who am I speaking to?
2: Delphia.
1: Okay, what can I do for you tonight?
2: I'm calling about the topic.
1: Okay, what's your comment on the topic? Have you ever loved to an extreme and now you just can't stand that man?
2: Baby, you don't, but you wouldn't realize. Oh, man.
1: I wouldn't realize.
2: You wouldn't realize. Oh, man. It was just so intense.
1: Well, okay, why don't you tell me about
2: it? Okay, what happened was, you know, when you give somebody all you have, you know, and they just don't appreciate what you give them.
1: Okay, what did you give? How much did you give?
2: I gave everything. I gave him my heart, my soul, everything. Stuff that you normally give to God, you know what I'm saying?
1: Right,
2: thought
1: right.
2: The love was there. It wasn't. It was all about what they wanted, not what you wanted.
1: Okay, well, how did it get to the point where you can't stand him now?
2: When my daughter was sick and he didn't want me to come to see her, he said, she'll be all right. So when that was said, I said, no, that's it. My child come first, that's it. And that's when I just say, that was it. And to this day, if a snake getting ready to bite me, he better not tell me.
1: Okay. I feel you. I feel you. I do feel
2: that's
1: you.
2: That's the way I feel.
1: Okay, baby. Thank you for checking
2: Thank
1: in. I appreciate
2: you. Bye-bye.
1: It. Bye-bye. Hey, this is Keith. I need you to keep the calls coming. Have you ever been in a relationship where you loved someone to an extreme? I mean, to the point it was so crazy that you didn't think you could love or do anything else but be with that person, and it ended up turning into hate. Hit me up on the Sweat Lines. Again, the number is 866-92-SWEAT. 866-927-9328. By the way, you are in the Sweat Hotel.
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4: Talking to your kids about the dangers of vaping can be hard. Getting them to listen to hot gossip is easy. So here's some drama you could share with your kid. Dude, did you hear about Cassie and

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3: 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Just want to tell them I'm sorry and that I love them. 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
9: 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Topic Tuesday.

0: sorry, baby.
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2: Hey, this is Keith. You're inside the Sweat Hotel. Who am I speaking to?
3: Hi, this is Brunel in Montgomery, Alabama. How you doing?
2: Hey, girl. I'm good. How you doing this evening?
3: All right. I'd like to give you a little comment. I did that one time. It was to this guy. He was a postman who I used to talk to.
2: Mm-hmm.
3: We used to date for a minute, and then we wind up splitting up after he kept telling me it wasn't nobody else. And
2: right. Up
3: to this day, I still can't stand him, but yet we still friends at the same time.
2: You can't stand him, but you still friends.
3: Yeah, exactly. Don't that sound funny?
2: Hold on. Wait a minute. How can you not be able to stand him and you still friends? Real talk, and this is just me. If I don't like you, I can't even be your friend.
3: You're right on that part, but I guess we friends to a point that it's only when we in the street, hey, how you doing? But like on a personal level, like you referring to.
2: Right.
3: It's nothing like that.
2: Okay.
3: You all right, take care now, okay?
2: Have a good one, baby girl.
3: All right, bye-bye. All right.

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12: Hey, this is Keith Coma speaking to you.
13: This is Tanika.
12: Hey, Tanika, how are you doing? Is that the way to pronounce it, Tanika?
13: Yes.
12: Okay, what can I do for you?
13: I did have someone that I worship, cherish the ground they walked on, and I can't stand them.
12: Okay, how did it get to the point where your love turned into hate? Because obviously that's where it is now, right?
13: He just kept doing me wrong over and over and over again, and I kept forgiving, and then, you know, lastly he did something that was just very unforgivable, and I realized, you know, this is not where it could be for me, and I can do a lot better.
12: When you said he did something that's very unforgivable, I mean, just enlighten me. What did he do that was unforgivable?
13: He and I have kids together, and he basically abandoned us.
12: Oh, he abandoned you and left for another woman, or just totally abandoned you?
13: He's not a person that would be with just one woman.
12: Mm-hmm.
13: So he definitely is out there with another woman or women, you know, but
12: okay.
13: He did. And I just hate the fact that he abandoned my daughters. They're girls. They're young, and I hate that he did that.
12: I understand that, and I can understand being upset and your frustration, and why your love would definitely turn into hate if you were in love with a person and they just abandoned you and the children, you know, at one point and went from that extreme to another extreme to basically to a whole nother relationship. I definitely understand why you would feel that way. All right, girl, thank you for checking in. I appreciate you, and you have a great night, all right?
13: You too. Thank you.
12: All right. Take care of yourself. Bye-bye.

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2: Well, it's beautiful out there, sunny and 75, almost a little chilly in the shade. 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
2: Hey, this is Keith. Who am I speaking to?
3: James Muncy.
2: Hey, James. What's up, man? How you doing?
3: I'm doing good.
2: Okay, what can I do for you tonight, man?
3: Well, I wanted to apologize. Well, it's my my girlfriend. We're kind of, she just had a miscarriage, and I haven't been as understanding with her as I could have been, as I should have been with her.
2: Right. You have to definitely be supportive when it comes to something like that, my brother.
3: What I mean is I should take up more time with her.
2: You want to apologize to her? You want to confess that what you're going through? Or are you going through something at the moment that, you weren't as sympathetic to her needs as she wanted you to be?
3: That's exactly what I'm trying to say.
2: And I'm quite sure she's listening. Where you calling from?
3: Reidsville, North Carolina.
2: All right, man. Thank you for checking in. I appreciate that.
3: Okay.
2: All right. Take care of yourself.
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1: Now, have you ever loved someone and cherished the ground that they walked on, and now you just can't stand they behind? Now, I didn't exactly put it the way I would have liked to, but you know what I'm talking about. Now, hit me up on the Sweat Lines. The number is 866-92-SWEAT, 866-927-9328. And tell me, how did your love end up turning into hate? 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

0: 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Topic Tuesday.
1: Hey, this is Keith. You know, it's not the Sweat Hotel. Who am I speaking to?
2: Delphia.
1: Okay, what can I do for you tonight?
2: I'm calling about the topic.
1: Okay, what's your comment on the topic? Have you ever loved to an extreme and now you just can't stand that man?
2: Baby, you don't, but you wouldn't realize. Oh, man.
1: I wouldn't realize.
2: You wouldn't realize. Oh, man. It was just so intense.
1: Well, okay, why don't you tell me about
2: it? Okay, what happened was, you know, when you give somebody all you have, you know, and they just don't appreciate what you give them.
1: Okay, what did you give? How much did you give?
2: I gave everything. I gave him my heart, my soul, everything. Stuff that you normally give to God, you know what I'm saying?
1: Right,
2: I thought the love was there. It wasn't. It was all about what they wanted, not what you wanted.
1: Okay, well, how did it get to the point where you can't stand him now?
2: When my daughter was sick and he didn't want me to come to see her, he said, she'll be all right. So when that was said, I said, no, that's it. My child come first, that's it. And that's when I just said, that was it. And to this day, if a snake getting ready to bite me, he better not tell me.
1: Okay. I feel you. I do feel you.
2: That's the way I feel.
1: Okay, baby. Thank you for checking in. I appreciate
2: Bye-bye.
1: It. Bye-bye. Hey, this is Keith. I need you to keep the calls coming. Have you ever been in a relationship where you loved someone to an extreme? I mean, to the point it was so crazy that you didn't think you could love or do anything else but be with that person, and it ended up turning into hate. Hit me up on the Sweat Lines. Again, the number is 866-92-SWEAT. 866-927-9328. By the way, you are in the Sweat Hotel.

0: It's the Sweat Hotel. Topic Tuesday.
1: You're inside the Sweat Hotel. You're speaking to Keith. Who am I speaking to?
2: Hi, Keith. This is Elaine. How are you doing?
1: Hey, Elaine. How you doing? Where you calling from, hon?
2: I'm calling from Jacksonville, Florida.
1: Okay. Have you been in a relationship where you just love real hard and it didn't work and now you just can't stand that man that you were involved with, or it happened more than once? I don't know. You have to tell me, but has that ever happened to you?
2: Yeah, it has. It's happened at least two times, and the guy just never seems to get it. You know, you break up and it's not good, and it just doesn't work.
1: Well, the point that I'm trying to get at is, why did it get to the point where you can't stand him, why you hate him? I mean, because something had to transpire in your relationship for it to get to that point.
2: Well, with one particular guy of mine, he just had bad habits.
1: Bad habits? What do you consider bad habits? What are bad habits?
2: I'm being polite, actually. The bad habits I'm referring to is the women calling the phone and him lying about it.
1: That made you can't not be able to stand that person because he was manipulative, I guess. He cheated.
2: You know, you don't have to actually see it to know that they're actually cheating.
1: Let me ask you a question. Have you ever entertained another man while you were with a man?
2: No.
1: Never? Ever?
2: Never.
1: Okay. Well, you're a good girl, huh?
2: I am a good girl. I truly am. I just tend to run into the bad ones.
1: I feel you, baby girl. All right, baby. Thank you for checking in. I appreciate you.
2: Thank you.
1: All right. Take care of yourself. Bye-bye.
2: Bye.
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Welcome inside Love and R&B with KG Smooth. We are in the dog days of summer and it is hot. Hot everywhere. I hope that you are staying cool. And if not, you are definitely in the cool spot. We are sitting and chilling in the shade. I've got some of the best in R&B music coming up for you tonight. So talk to me. Talk to me. I'm the only man you need at 844-258-8R&B. Welcome inside Love and R&B.

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0: It's Lovin' R&B with KG Smooth. 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

0: You're listening to Love & R&B with KG Smooth. What's trending in R&B? Well, according to Bossip.com, Beyonce facing some legal drama over her song Alien Superstar on her Grammy Award-winning album Renaissance. Yeah, so according to TMZ, Hi-Rose Enterprise and producer Shangzhou Hi-Rose have filed a copyright infringement lawsuit against Beyonce over the use of Moonraker, a song that was performed by John Holiday. The lawsuit claims that Beyonce's team had used a spoken word intro from Moonraker on Alien Superstar without getting the proper licenses before Renaissance was released in 2002. So we'll see how that pans out. Some exciting news. You know, we've got the Different World remake that is coming out, the next chapter, if you will, on Netflix. And Brandy is the one who is going to be singing the theme song.
1: It's a different world than where you come from. Yes, it is love.
0: And that's just a little bit of Brandy doing the theme to A Different World, originally done by Aretha Franklin back in the day. And finally trending in R&B, Essence Magazine released the number one song of their 50 greatest R&B songs of all time. And I knew it would be this one because this song wasn't on that list already. Number one, As by Stevie Wonder. Until the day that 8 times 8 times 8 is 4. That's how long Stevie Wonder plans on loving you. I gotta say, Essence, y'all got it right. I mean, them first 10 came out and had people in their feelings, but after that, it was like, yeah, solid. And that's what's trending with Love & R&B.
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0: This is Loving R&B with KG Smooth. I saw this on Threads. This person was giving out some advice, and I thought these were fascinating. Like, one, he said, never marry someone you haven't seen sick. Genuinely sick, weak, vulnerable, like the flu that wipes them out, injury that makes them helpless, something that makes them need you. Watch what happens. Do they become grateful or do they become cruel? Do they appreciate help or do they resent needing it? Are they kind when weak or do they lash out? This reveals everything. And I was like, yeah, you really do get to see your partner's true colors when they are really sick or an injury that makes them helpless. Like, I think the sick part more than the injury, because the injury you can give a little grace because they'll be in their own head and you know, and being injured, you know, you can feel a certain way because you have to depend on someone because the injury might have been your fault sometimes. But that sick, that being sick one is really going to tell it. I like that. I'll share some more of these next hour. This is Loving R&B.
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0: Welcome inside Love and R&B with KG Smooth. Love, exciting and new. Come aboard. We're expecting you. 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

It's Love & R&B with KG Smooth, a KG discovery. Sam Cooke's granddaughters, the Womack sisters, released their debut, self-titled debut album on Friday. And this song here caught my

0: is the Womack Sisters, Monster, from their self-titled debut album, which dropped on Friday. You know, I've been hip to these young ladies for years, I think since like 2019, so I'm glad that they finally came out with their album. Give them a go. Got that whole old-school R&B from the 1960s sound going on. Yeah. The vibes continue inside Love and R&B.
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Check their parents' marriage before you propose. You're looking at your future. Their mom nags their dad constantly. Get ready to be nagged. Their dad dismisses their mom. Get ready to be dismissed. They live separate lives in the same house. That's your blueprint. Children don't choose their parents' dynamic. They absorb it unconsciously. Man, that is a good one. You stay right with me. The vibes continue tonight inside Love and R&B.

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0: This is Love and R&B with KG Smooth. The next hour, it's Wine Time with KG at 844-258-8RNB. The question of the night is, why do certain people create drama when things get too calm? 844-258-8RNB. 844-258-8762. That is the question of the night. You know, some people don't want peace. They want attention. So why do certain people create drama when things get too calm? Let's talk about it next hour. It's Wine Time with KG on Love and R&B.
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It's wine time at 844-258-8RNB. Where the question of the night, you know, some people, they don't want peace. They want attention. So why do certain people create drama when things get too calm? 844-258-8RNB. 844-258-8762. That is the question of the night. Why do certain people create drama when things get too calm? We're going to talk about it tonight. 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

0: It's Love and R&B with KG Smooth. Wine Time with KG at 844-258-8RNB with a question of the night. Why do certain people create drama when things get too calm? 844-258-8762. Andrea in Cincinnati. Why do people create drama when things get too calm?
1: That's a good question. You said, why do certain people create drama when they can't keep calm?
0: Yeah, when things get too calm.
1: Because they're scared, confusion, not knowing how to answer.
0: So you think it's like a nervous system response?
1: Yes. Like a defense kind of mechanism.
0: That's crazy. So I guess we as humans, we got to reprogram our brain.
1: Absolutely.
0: Now, thank you so much.
1: Yeah, thank you.
0: 844-258-8RNB. 844-258-8762. That's the question of the night. It's Wine Time with KG on Love and R&B.
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0: You're listening to Lovin' R&B with KG Smooth. It's wine time at 844-258-8RNB. You know, some people, they don't want peace. They just want attention. So the question of the night, why do certain people create drama when things get too calm? 844-258-8RNB.
1: Okay, KG.
0: What's up, Mark? So my question.
1: What's going on?
0: Hey, man, I want to know, you know, some people, they don't want peace. They want attention. Why do certain people create drama when things get too calm?
1: You know, I think it's the insecurity that the individuals have. Most of it is not knowing who they are in Christ or not knowing who they are in Jesus Christ. I believe that peace is something that, for me, it's not to be disturbed. If it is, it's something that I don't allow in my circle. So I just continue to pray for those that I run against that, you know, come up against that issue and continue to fight the good fight of faith.
0: Man, that's it, Mark. Thank you so much for your call.
1: Yep. Thank you, sir.
0: 844-258-8RNB, 844-258-8762, the number to dial to get in on this one. Or you can leave me a voicemail message on the Love Lines and I'll play it back for Wine Time after the fact. This is Lovin' R&B.
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0: It's Love and R&B with KG Smooth. The wine time, where the question of the night, Joyce in D.C., why do certain people create drama when things get too calm? What are your thoughts?
1: Because they want to be like you. You doing what they scared to do.
0: That's a good point.
1: You doing what they like to do and they can't do it. They don't have the nerves.
0: That's a good point. Thank you, Joyce. Yeah.
1: Thank you, KG.
0: 844-258-8RNB. You can still jump in on this conversation by leaving me a voicemail message on the Love Lines, and I'll play your responses back for Wine Time after the fact. Next hour, going to be sharing your love story. This is Love and R&B.
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2: 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A sell-away celebration with DJ
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4: 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I can give you a job, a place to eat hearty, meet your homeboy Marty at a...

0: sure will. Good morning, everybody. You are listening to The Voice. Come on, dig me now. One and only Steve Harvey got a radio show. Man, oh man, oh man. Ain't God good, y'all? I'm going to say it again. Ain't God good, y'all? You know, I'm going to share something with you this morning because it happens to me all the time. As a matter of fact, I got an email from my publicist just this morning. And you know something I've found, and I've said this before, you know, you can never, ever expect to change or to want to change or make the attempt to do better. Any time you try to go forward in your life, please know there will be opposition. It is an amazing thing right here, but the devil is so busy all the time. His objective is to see you fail. Or, and here's the one you got to be careful of, or want you to succeed at the wrong thing. You know what I mean? You know, there is such a thing as succeeding at the wrong thing, if you know what I mean. And you can ask many people who have done time before, or people who are currently doing time, or people who are about to do time, or find up even worse, about to lose their life, their mere existence, because they are attempting to become good at the wrong thing. And I don't have to get into specifics about it. Y'all can all think of something I'm talking about. But there is a thing of being good at the wrong thing. Well, the devil's mission is to get you to fail at anything good and to create the false illusion in your life that you're succeeding or you're doing the right thing, when you and he both know you are doing the wrong thing. That's his mission. So whenever you make the decision to do better, to improve, to change, to want more, to put your life on the right track, please know there is going to be opposition. But do yourself a favor. When the haters come, and they will come, they are inevitable today. It is amazing how our world has turned. It is amazing how the internet has become a source of hate when it was designed to be a place where people could go for information to make your life simpler. But it has turned out to be quite a haven for people who are up to no good. There are child pornography websites up. You just go, wait a minute, man. How can this exist? You know, this is the United States of America, and there are trifling people out there who have sites put up, and with technology, sometimes they're traceable, sometimes they don't. I don't know, but people are allowed to exist under these freedom of speech amendments that we have and so forth and so on. But, you know, when things come your way, call haters, they are going to come, because this is now the world and the climate that we live in. Everybody's not going to be happy for the news that, hey, guess what? He's changed. Or, hey, guess what? He's trying to do better. Or, hey, guess what? She's decided in her mind to be more with her life. You know what? She's going to get out the system and get to standing on her own two feet, go back and get a education, be a great example for her child. You know, hey, she decided to have her child. I mean, it's so many things that people do right that people turn into a negative because they are haters. But do yourself a favor. When the haters come your way, keep pushing. Just keep pushing. And I know it's difficult because you want to turn around and address everything because you want to set the record straight. But no matter how straight you set it for people who are in the hate business, they are going to be about the business of hating you anyway. All of you out there experience it on some level or another. See, I'm not talking about me. I'm talking about everybody who experiences at your church, on your job, in your home, from people who you thought were your friends, from relatives. I mean, from people you know don't know you. and here comes the hate. Do yourself a favor and keep pushing. It is in your best interest to ignore it and just keep moving. But do not, and I repeat, do not let them get you down. Let me explain to you one thing that I have grown to learn over the years, but I have to reteach it to myself all the time. Haters are non-productive people. Haters are not decision makers. They're really, really not. I don't care if you're being hated on from somebody in a supervisory capacity over you. They're not the decision maker of your life. They have this temporary place that allows them a false sense of power over you. Don't acknowledge that in them. The only person that has power with you and over you is a person you allow to. Martin Luther King made a statement one time. He said, a person can't ride your back unless you bend over. Don't bend over. There are no back riders in your life unless you bend over. Stand up straight and they can't stay on. So when you have them in your life, whether they're in a supervisory capacity, shake them. They are non-productive people. They are not decision makers. They are negative. And they cannot affect your plans or position in life unless you give them life by addressing them all the time. Don't even address them. Keep moving. Keep your life on track. Know that you are a child of God, that God loves you no matter what you've done. You can make a mistake, and God is a God of chances. God will give you time and time and time again to get yourself together. He has done it for me. He has done it for millions of others. He will do the same thing for you. Don't let the devil fool you that you've made a mistake so great that God won't forgive you for it, because God is a God of chances. Man, I want people to remember that, man. God is a redeemer. No matter how many, if he's given you 8 chances, he will give you the 9th chance. If you go to him honestly and earnestly and really mean what you say, God is a get your life together God.
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0: This is Steve Harvey Morning Show, man. I have been trying to quit cussing.
1: How long? Let's see.
0: Probably about 60 years now.
1: And you're 67. You're 67.
0: Yeah. I first thought I should probably stop around 7. Because I started at 4. I became fluent at 6. I thought I'd stop at 7. I've been struggling with it for 60 years. Now, if you can stop, go ahead. I've tried. And the one time I tried, I had stopped for about 4 days. And I developed, had severe headaches, and my teeth was hurting. And I was constipated.
2: Go get one.
0: It was just so much, man. I was having migraines. Oh. You ever had a headache and constipated? It just ain't nowhere to
1: Why
0: go.
1: Why are we talking
2: No release.
1: About
0: and my wife asked me one time, she said, Steve, what is wrong with you? And then I said, the F don't know. And right as soon as I said that, the headache went away. I went right to the bathroom. And so that's what I knew. That me stopping cussing was locking me up and creating so much stuff. And so I've just dealt with
3: it. 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

0: Ladies and gentlemen, man, oh man, oh man, what a great day it is. It is a great day. In the words of my mother on my way out to school every day, today is the day that the Lord has made. Let us rejoice and be glad in it. You ought to thank God for that, man. Do you know what? He gifted us another day and he let us live to see it. And we in it, an active participant, and you have the power of choice. You get to choose today. Man, you know what I choose? I choose greatness. I choose peace. I choose elevation and positivity. That's what I choose. Did you hear me? I sound very convincing. I'm not going to let nobody destroy my peace. And I'm here for it, man. Because God is good. He's in the blessing business. God is opening doors for you right now that you don't even know about. And don't worry about the doors that they close it. When God allows a door to close, it is a simple sign from God. He wants you to walk up the hall because it's some more doors. It is some more doors. Don't you sit up there, man, beating on that door, begging them people to let you back in that door. Don't you do that. No, sir. No, sir. No, sir. You ain't got to do that. Get your head up. God is in the blessing business. Steve Harvey Morning Show, Shirley Strawberry, Carla Pharrell, Mississippi Monica, Junior, the comeback kid, and the legend that he is, Nephew Tommy. Junior's new hat you got on?
1: Yes, new hat, Got a lot of them.
0: They gave him out at the barbershop.
1: Here we go. We didn't even start
0: off the top. Did they give him out at the barbershop?
1: Can I just ask you something,
0: Sure can.
1: Since all this stuff you be saying, how about this? How you with technology? Are you good with technology? How much you did this morning? Tell everybody what you had to do this morning.
0: Well, I had to adjust my camera for the Zoom and reposition my chair. And I found both of them to be quite challenging. And in the words of Marvin Sapp, never would have made it without you. I would have lost it all. But now I see that you were there for me. So I can say, never would have made it. You know, I'm not really that good at technology. But you know what, man? Like, what you got to do, man, is you just got to focus on the thing you're really good at. And then, you know, if you can acquire enough funds, you can pay somebody. You know, like, this is the last time I'm adjusting that camera. You can leave. Somebody will be here tomorrow. Know that. Yeah, I'm not sitting up in here trying to figure this out no more, because, like, this is the second morning in a row I done had to type in this Zoom passcode and meeting code. And that's been the stop.
2: That's too much for you, Steve.
3: Ooh, that you can't type much. In numbers.
0: No.
1: You don't do none of that?
0: No, because the engineer sends it out where you can just press the link. But because my email ain't popping up on the screen like it's supposed to, I got to go and open up Zoom app. Why am I doing all that? I do not know.
2: But yes, too much work.
0: Good. Someone.
2: All right. Coming up at 32 minutes after the hour, we will hear from the nephew as he runs that prank back right after this.
0: Yay, yay.
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0: 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It is time now for the nephew to run that prank back. What you got for his nephew, Tommy?
1: What I got? I got Repo Man, Shirley, the Repo Man. We've all had our car. Well, no, I never had that before. I haven't had my car repossessed.
0: Well, why are you messing with people then?
1: Well, that's what I'm supposed to do, Shirley. You know, you're supposed to aggravate people. That's what Tommy do. I mean, I'm nice at the end once I get through aggravating.
2: Oh, wow.
1: You know? You know, one thing you will understand is my pranks are not malicious. I'm not going to come at you crazy. You're not going to leave. I'm not going to be mean spirited. You're not going to be looking for me 2 weeks later. It's not going to be like that. It's going to be a nice little hard joke is what it is. It's just a nice hard joke. And we both laugh at the end. And then, but there has been time when I have been hung up on and they never wanted to ever hear from me again. It has happened. It has happened. I've lost a few along the way, but if I hurt your feelings, if it was all in fun, I apologize.
0: For you.
1: If I get your number again, yeah, I'll do it again. Let's go. Repo Man. Repo Man. Let's go, cat dog.
3: Hello?
1: I'm trying to reach a please.
3: This
1: here. How are you? My name is Robert. I'm with the collection agency. You do own a Sierra GMC truck, am I correct?
3: Yep.
1: Okay, we don't show that we've had any payments within the last, I guess, about close to 4 months now. And we want to try and stop having to come in and repossess it. Maybe we give you a chance to bring your payment in, but we haven't had a payment from you in about 4 months, sir.
3: No, I just want to pay my truck. I had changed some financial. I'm with the other bank. I don't remember them no more. Yeah, I've been paying on time. It's direct deposit from my account. I ain't worried about that.
1: Well, I'm with they've turned you over to us. I'm with collection agency, and we haven't gotten anything from. I don't show any paperwork here on the computer at all that we've had any payments made within the last 4 months. So that's why they.
3: No, I've been paying it. I don't know how they turned it over to y'all without my permission. They can't never turn my tires and my truck over to y'all and pay y'all. I don't even know y'all.
1: Well, I understand that, sir. What happens is if you haven't paid it in a certain amount of time, it actually comes over to the collection agency, and that's what they've done. They've actually sent it over to us. And they've given us pretty much all the information on you. I guess it's a goldish type of color Sierra 2003 GMC truck, from my understanding. Am I correct?
3: Yeah, that's my truck.
1: Okay. Now, what I'm going to need from you today, Jeremy, is for you to come in and make a payment to us this evening for 4 months so we can so we don't have to come in and repossess your truck. And I don't want to have to do that, but if I have to send a wrecker out there to you, I have your address on file as well. I don't want to have to send anybody out to pick it up.
3: Slow down. Y'all not coming to get my truck, and I'm not paying y'all for no 4 months. I've been paying my truck no on time every month. That's a done deal.
1: Sir, I don't want to get in a back and forth with you, but I'm telling you exactly how it's going to go. Now, I'll come out there and repossess it myself, but I'm telling you.
3: Look, partner, slow down. Look, that's not even where we got to go with that. You don't need to be screaming and fussing and chaotic and come get it yourself and all that stuff. You ain't with my truck. My truck. That's gonna be that.
1: All right, wait, hang on. Let's back up because I'm a man just like you're a man. What do you mean it's gonna be that? What are you saying? What are you saying to me, son?
3: I'm telling you, I'm telling you that I paid my truck note and that's a final. I don't know who you are.
1: Well, I've already stated to you before. I'm with an agency, and let's get one thing straight. You don't tell me. I tell you. Now,
3: dude, calm down. We're on the phone. It don't make no sense talking, over the phone and whatnot. You can come get the truck. My truck right here at work. I'm right here. You can come try to get my truck. You can come over here.
1: Sure, I'm already aware of where you work and the whole nine yards. Now, I'm trying to be as cordial with you as I can. Now,
3: but
1: you can.
3: You're not being cordial. You're talking about coming get my truck when I tell you I'll be paying my. So, you know, you should have dropped that and be like, all right, I'm going to check with somebody else and make sure I'm right. And then call me back.
1: I'm telling you, you haven't paid anything. That's what I'm telling you. I've got it listed on the computer. You've been turned over, an agency, and you haven't done it. You haven't done it.
2: thing.
3: Well, you stupid. You wasting your breath screaming and hollering over the phone like that, though, because that ain't going to do me or you no good. If you ain't getting no money from me, then you ain't coming in my truck. Well, matter of fact, you could come in my truck. I'm going to be in my truck and I'm going to wait on you. What time you going to be there?
2: It doesn't make any difference, sir. You got to get repossessed tonight. If I don't get 4 months payment, definitely. If I don't get 4 months payment brought into me, collection agency, your truck will be taken care of.
3: Hold on. Listen, man, hold on. If I let you with me, you kind of serious. Go with my truck. Hey, let's stop screaming at me over this phone, partner.
2: You quit cursing at me. That's what's wrong.
3: You, man. What? Man, you got me twisted. Look, my truck parked right outside. You can come over here and get it. I'll be sitting over there waiting for you.
2: Look, you know what? I'm at the point I don't give a about this job. I'm ready to come kick your That's what I'm ready to do. Call him back, Kat.
3: Hello?
2: I don't need a little scared hanging up the phone. You stand here like a man and you handle your problems.
3: Hey, hold on. I'm at work. I can't be dealing with that man. I gotta make it work, bro. You stop calling my
2: phone. I'm at work too, doing my job the same way you're doing yours.
3: Hey, well, make your money. Do your job. Come get the truck.
2: I got one more thing I want to say to you before you go. Are you listening?
3: No, I'm listening. What you say, partner?
2: This is Nephew Tommy from the Steve Harvey Morning Show. You just got pranked by
3: out of here. No, you got all my teeth trembling in. Man.
2: You all right, man?
3: No, I'm not all right. I'm on top of this roof, man. I'm talking to my cooler. I'm upset. Yeah. You got me about to jump on this roof trying to get to my truck.
2: She told me, man. She said, that boy loved that truck.
3: Yeah, that's my truck, man. I love my, my only transportation, man. That's to and from the work.
2: Hey, man.
3: Oh, man, you got my finger. Yeah, you got it, bro. You got it pretty good.
2: Hey, I gotta ask you, man. Tell me, brother, what is the baddest? I'm talking about the baddest radio show in the land.
3: Oh, no doubt. Steve Harvey Morning Show.
1: And if you think I was stupid now, I'll be back in another hour. 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
0: All right.
1: Yeah.
0: Coming up next, it is Ask the CLO, our Chief Love Officer, Steve Harvey, in the building right after this.
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1: Shirley, you don't do noises as good.
2: Gulp.
1: They're not good. They're just good to you. Stop it. He's doing noise.
2: You're the angriest comedian ever.
1: I don't need no help. I don't need no help
2: me,
1: with my
2: then.
1: Damn
2: it's
1: joke.
2: Just to let it be for me.
1: Let me write my joke. You want to add sound effects? Just go on, do it. Tommy?
3: Yeah, dog.
1: Tommy, do you want any sound effects with your joke for Shirley?
2: Well, yeah. If they're animals, I'm doing sound effects.
1: Okay. Junior, say an animal.
2: Whatever.
1: Say it. You and Junior work good. Go ahead, Junior.
4: Coyote.
1: There you go, Junior. See, from now on, you work with Junior. That's it.
2: Me and Tommy.
1: No. Me and Tommy.
2: Animals,
1: and
2: I'm doing
1: one more.
2: Effects.
1: One more. Hurry up.
4: A big bear.
1: Right there. Mm-hmm.
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6: 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Coming up at the top of the hour in entertainment news, Mattel has released its Whitney Houston signature Barbie on what would have been Whitney's 63rd birthday. Hunter Biden gave an update on former President Joe Biden's health, and former Florida politician turned podcaster Andrew Gillum, remember him, is facing drug charges now. We'll talk about all of these stories at the top of the hour, but right now it is time to ask the CLO, our Chief Love Officer, Steve Harvey. This is from Charm. Oh, I love that name. Charm in Panama City. Charm writes, I waited a while to have sex with a new guy I'm dating. After the sex, the thrill was gone for me, but I'm still with him. The problem is he told me that he loves me and I don't love him. Should I break his heart and tell him or just ghost him? Wow, those are your options.
0: You're going to ghost him or break his heart and tell him. Either way, if you ghost him, his heart going to be broken.
2: Yeah.
0: If you tell him, his heart is going to be broken. But you can't stay in a relationship you ain't happy with.
3: Sex is
0: so
3: important.
0: Just go on and tell the man, hey, listen, this is not you. You're a great guy. I'm not feeling what I want to feel. Y'all know how to do that? I'm not feeling it. Something's not right. And just, you know.
3: We know what it is.
0: You know, that's all. Mm-hmm.
2: Okay. All right. You just kind of stopped. Okay.
0: Well, I mean, you know, no, she waited all that time. Then it wasn't about nothing. And now, you know.
7: Right. She like.
2: Okay. Now she's, I want to ghost him.
0: Okay. Yeah.
3: That's it.
7: Right. Right.
2: Yeah. All right. Moving on to, and I loved her name, Charm. Moving on to Delwyn in Columbus. Delwyn writes, I was in an open relationship before I got married. And after 4 years of being monogamous, I'm ready to let loose and go back to my old ways. They say that love conquers all. So will it eventually conquer my desires to cheat on my wife? Wow.
0: No.
2: Delwyn?
0: No. You already said what you wanted to do. You already said what you're ready to go do.
2: Just stay.
0: What is the letter for Delwyn?
7: Correct.
0: Really, this is really just what I want to know.
2: Yeah. Just stay.
0: Should
2: simple.
0: I? They say love conquers all. Obviously, it ain't conquered you. You ready to go back to your ways? That's where you headed. What is the letter for? Now you want me to tell you, hey man, stay home, man. Work on your marriage, man. Be loyal. Stay true to the vows. That's what I want to tell you. Now, you didn't want to know that.
2: He just wants
0: so you call with
2: permission.
0: This other option.
2: Yeah, to do what he wants. Yeah.
0: So that's what you're going to do, Delwyn. But she going to find out.
2: Mm-hmm. Yeah, you should stay single. All right, moving on to Gentry in Chattanooga. Gentry writes, my housekeeper is using a new laundry detergent and my girlfriend has a very sensitive nose. She said it irritated her, so she demanded that I put another shirt on. My outfit was pre-planned and ironed, so I refused to change my shirt. She said I'm self-centered and petty. Should I have changed my shirt?
0: Well, if you stink, yeah. Yeah. Yeah. See, your whole purpose for going on that date with your girl was to accomplish the mission. Now, the mission is in jeopardy because she has a very sensitive nose and she don't like the smell
2: of that new
0: And laundry. Now you know that your housekeeper has switched detergent and now it's offensive to your girl. Now, because you done pressed your outfit and that's the one you got. That's the one you wear on Thursday.
2: So, but wait a minute, CLO. You are fly all the time. You love dressing.
0: Straight pimping.
2: Yeah, you're blue cheese because you be dressing. Yeah. Uh-huh. All of that. So, I mean, he pressed out his outfit. He wanted to look good, too. So, should he have changed the shirt?
0: I understand that. Mm-hmm. I understand that. Mm-hmm. It's offensive to your girlfriend.
7: Mm-hmm. Would you change? Would you?
0: Hell yeah.
2: Because you wanted the girl is more important than what you had.
0: I'm changing because the outcome that I want for this evening cannot be determined by the smell of my shirt. Okay. what a dog. Just go in there with the black shirt on. Dog, you got a white, every man got a white shirt and everybody got a black shirt. Whatever pants you got on, go put that white shirt on and that black shirt. And she happy. And a few hours later, you in the rack.
3: Ain't no shirt on.
0: Everything worked good. Yeah.
2: And talk to the housekeeper about that new laundry to
3: tell. Yeah, that's game. That's that game. That's what that is.
2: That's game.
3: That's game. That game
7: smells good.
3: It smells good.
2: Yeah. All right. Last one, CLO. This is from Erica and Huma. Erica writes, my cousin and I are roommates.
7: It's Homa. It's Homa. Okay. Homa, Louisiana, right outside of New Orleans.
0: I was thinking, is that New Orleans?
3: I ain't never heard of that part of Louisiana.
7: It's Homa.
2: Homa. Okay, never heard of it. Thank you, Carla. Erica and Homa writes, my cousin and I are roommates. I've been secretly sleeping with our landlord, so I haven't paid my half of the rent in 2 months. My cousin found out, and she's mad at me for not having to pay rent. Why does my good fortune upset her?
0: How did she find out?
2: Yeah, that's a good question. Maybe she probably told her.
3: Probably told the landlord. Probably said,
0: landlord probably said, hey, look here.
2: Yeah, you can get your half taken care of.
0: Mm-hmm. You know, Erica. You ain't got to send in your, you know, your girl don't send her half in.
7: Why does he talk like that?
3: He's like a dirty old man.
0: Yeah, you know, because he's an old landlord. He Tanisha?
2: Her name is Erica, but the roommate may be Tanisha. Yeah.
0: Yeah, Tanisha. You know, Erica and I have you know how you pays me your half of the rent and she pays me her half? Mm-hmm. Let me just put it to you this way. She don't have to pay her half. No
2: more. I hate you.
0: You know.
2: Because of your
0: now,
2: voice.
0: If you, what do you mean, how so? Well, you know, we have an arrangement between men and women.
2: Okay.
0: You know, and I'm just being, you know, who I naturally am. I'm just more of a helpful person than, you know, I wanted to, you know, try to reach out. Because I know y'all younger and everything, and y'all needs to get on your feet. And the best way to get on your feet is keep your money to yourself.
2: Erica
0: and so when I told this to Erica understood and Erica stay here and she don't have to pay. Now, I'm willing to let you stay here with the same arrangement Erica got. You feel what I'm saying?
2: No, I do not.
0: So what all you got to do is, now Erica comes upstairs and instead of having that envelope, you know, she just come on in. Now next month, instead of you coming up there with that envelope, you know, you come up on there. I like pink. So come up there in something pink. And then you don't have to pay your half for the rent. As long as you take care of me, I'm going to be able to take care of you. Oh, how that sound for that there?
2: Horrible. I'm moving.
0: Oh, girl, well, look here. Now think about it now.
2: All right, CLO. Coming up at the top of the hour, we will have some entertainment news for you right after this.
0: Well, I'll be down there to fix the refrigerator too.
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0: of the month of August. Yes, it is. You feel a little tinge in the air. You feel a little autumn rolling in. Yeah, a little chill out there this morning. Not chill, I won't call it that. But it's going to be a great day in the forecast, and we still, you know, we're fastly approaching fall. Don't want to bring it up. I know the summertime has been a good one. Yes, it has. They've had problems here, there, rain, in the southern states and things, and fires in the out west. But in the greater Pacific Northwest and the greater Seattle area, we've had a great summertime. Yeah, we have. Mm-hmm. I know. I talked to some kids the other day. Why we got to go back to school on September number 2? Why can't they wait till after Labor Day? I don't know. But they got to try to get, what's it, 180 days in or something like that. Is that what it is? That kids have to go to school? Something like that. I don't know. Anyway, good morning to you. Well, things to start. Where we start, we want to thank him. I guess yesterday, Secundus Salisbury. Yes, Secund Love. Great show. We want to thank him. He has, always comes in the studio with a lot to say. Yeah, and I've talked to some people. They enjoyed the show, too. No guests this morning. We make you the guest. So if you got something on your mind, don't wait till the last minute to make a call to 206-325-1420 and 503-770-8725 down at the City Hall yesterday in Seattle. They're still trying to figure out who didn't do what when it came to reporting the shooting at the Bite of Seattle, and who's going to do this, what investigation, how they've gone. It's a lot of questions to be answered. And the brand new chief, Mr. Thales, he's the interim chief, yep, and city council folks got together yesterday and they talked about some things, and it's interesting. Speaking about city council people getting together, a good thing that's happening if you a renter in the area. You know there are a lot of junk fees. Yes, the fees here, there, and everywhere in the city of Seattle banning rental junk fees, including pet rent and package charges. If you rent, let me know what the package charges are. I figure that the package charges, where they say if you have a package coming, let us know and we'll hold it in the front office. I don't know. But anyway, Seattle's banning rental junk fees. And there are a lot of places where you go and many different things you do. Even at stores, there are junk fees that you may not realize that you're paying. But if you rent in Seattle, yes, the junk fees, they are banning that. And speaking about rental, my people speak questions asking this morning, what are your thoughts on the current rental market in Seattle? That's a people speak section from the past, back in 1924. Never did use it, so I have it out this morning, and it correlates with what we'll be talking about this morning. If you're a renter, what problems are you having? I know one gentleman says he has a rent out on Rainier. I forgot what the name of the apartment complex out there. And they have a broken garage door. And someone has been coming and smashing windows on cars. The people who own the building are not taking care of their responsibility. I told a man, make sure you get a lot of the other tenants together to protest. There's no way you should have to have your car broken into when the people who own the apartment have not fixed their equipment, the garage door. Mm-hmm. So you're at the mercy when you start renting, you're at the mercy of a good owner or a good apartment manager, or whatever the case. But what are your thoughts on the current rental market in Seattle? One person says let's see if we can get it straight. Okay. The current rental market is hard to afford for people who have medium income, and especially minority African Americans and Asians. It's very difficult to afford, and it has always been that way. Even though the markets have kind of cooled down a bit, I think it's still difficult to afford. The affordability is a big issue for the community around us, and Africatown Community Land Trust is doing their best they can to help communities with their affordability and being able to buy their own rents. If you rent, do you think your rent costs you paying too much for rent? For what you get? Yeah, I've heard that before. What is it right now, the going rate for a one-bedroom apartment? Or two- or three-bedroom apartment? What's the going rate right now? I can come up with some figures, but I'm quite sure if my figures would be way off, because I'm not aware of what the rental fees are right now. That's why I ask 206-325-1420 and 503-770-8725. You rent. Talk to me this morning. I'd love to talk with you about things there. And the question is, what are your current thoughts on the current rental market in Seattle? When you say Seattle, that could include Renton, Federal Way, Auburn. Yeah, down in other places, Kent. Yep. Mm-hmm. What are your thoughts on the current rental market in Seattle? Is too high, you think? Are you getting what you pay for? Are you getting it? I've heard of people renting apartments, and it takes forever to get the plumbing fixed. Water runs forever. Then you got to pay the high water bill. There's an electrical issue where someone, she reported it to the apartment manager, and they have not come in and fixed it, you know, and all kind of things. Broken windows, yeah. Some of these apartment owners, and a lot of these owners, one of my friends works in the apartment business, if I can put it that way, a lot of these owners are from out of state. And they take forever to do a job. They come in and find a place that's for sale. They come in and buy it and provide very little service. So that's my question this morning. Are you dealing with that too? I know it's maybe a lot of my listeners, that is, may own their own home, but there are some out there renting. Okay, so I'd love to hear from you. I know we mentioned that Seattle is banning some junk fees, including the pet rent and the package charges, but. Renting, yep, that's a thing. Another thing, as you go through life today, you may want to make sure you go to the SeattleMedium.com website or get the Seattle Medium app. There's a great article in there written by Aaron Allen. He's been on the show here before. It's said fentanyl's highest hidden risk. What young black adults should know about today's illicit drug supply. It's a story about a brother who had a young man who had I think he lived out in Linwood, and he had a son who was into drugs, such things like that. And one day he realized that his son is no longer with him because he got caught up in the fentanyl situation. His friends gave him something because his supply was out. So he borrowed some from his friends, and it was laced. And he's no longer around. He said he never got a chance to call his kid again. And he's going to take it all by heart and work at the situation. Yep. He speaks of his concerns of his advocacy. He said people may encounter fentanyl without intending to use an opiate or knowing its presence, while reports involving fentanyl-contaminated cannabis are less established, but the documented risk involved counterfeit pills and illicit powders. The broader danger comes from an unregulated drug supply in which people cannot always know what they're consuming. I know we can say leave the stuff alone, but there are some that may get into it, and you never know what you're getting in. Mm-hmm. It's not regulated by the officials. No. And you can get caught up in it. Great article there. If you can, check it out. It's called The Hidden Risk, What Young Black Adults Know About the Illegal Drug Supply. He says simply, quoting the man, he says simply, we can't control what our youth are doing, but we can talk to them and give them someone trusted to talk about things. He says counterfeit pills are particularly concerned because they can be made to resemble legitimate prescription medications. Someone may believe they are buying Percocet and Xanax or another pharmaceutical drug, but when the pill is manufactured outside the regulated pharmaceutical system and its contents are completely unknown. Yeah, I would have a problem, too, that I have a problem with ordering drugs online from other countries. So you don't know what's in it. It's not regulated by the Federal Drug Administration. But we get caught up in things. People get caught up in things, and they see what happens. That's why we could say no. But that was a favorite term many years ago, just say no. But a lot of people said no, but still got caught up in it. Great article if you can read it, okay? Quoting some other folks in the article, professionals, he says, fentanyl is in everything now. pills, weed, meth, any kind of drug you can get now. It's fentanyl laced with all that stuff. The little bit of fentanyl can put you in an overdose. If you've never done fentanyl, your tolerance is not going to get to that point. And at one little bit, one sniff can send you into overdose. Yeah, that was like the article I was reading and things I've checked out across the country with the, I guess we call it NARC. And fentanyl is laced with NARC. And you see people standing in weird positions for hours. Just locked in that position, standing in the middle of the sidewalk or wherever. It's kind of tough. Yes, it is. But see, if you get a chance, read that article in the Medium this week. I can't get to read the entire article over the air, but it's great and quite touching. What young adults should know about today's illicit drug supply. And I think anyone, really, if you were off into the marijuana and drugs and things like that, know what you're getting, but then you don't know. Because there are folks out there stretching it, lacing it with whatever, lacing it with Comet, or any kind of substance or whatever. What young adults should know about today's illicit drug supply, if you can't read it, all right? That's in the Seattle Medium newspaper coming out today. You can go right now to seattlemedium.com or get onto the Seattle Medium app and read that entire story. Yes, I will simply say if you can get your young folks, you sit down and talk with them or those who may already be into the drug scene, try to work with them to get out of it. Not that I've talked to a lot of people who've been into that particular drug scene. The only people I've known may have smoked a little marijuana here and there over the years. And some I've seen have cleaned themselves up. That's one gentleman, I don't want to call his name, he's really cleaned himself up. Yep, now got him making $100,000 a year, legitimately. If you're out there, try to pull yourself in. And if you know folks out there on that drug scene, try to get them off of it, okay? It's just like the song says, war, what is it good for? Smoking marijuana, dealing with fentanyl and all that stuff. I won't say good stuff, but it's what does it get for? Nothing to make other people rich, yeah? And your life goes down the hill. I guess I'll say that's enough. Maybe others may want to call in about it, but you can speak on that this morning. Lines are wide open. Yes, they are. Something on your mind this morning. You can dial us up, 206-325-1420 and 503-707-8725. You know, not that I go back to the drug scene. When I come along Rainier Avenue and Martin Luther King in the morning, you see some sad scenes. And there's one street we'll call it west of Rainier, over where the place where people used to buy their cakes. What was that place called? Can't think of the name of the place right now. Barrachino's over there. That's one street back up that way. It's rough. They got to clean it up. Yes, it is. It's tough, rough, and you see a lot of things. And I, put my cell phone like everybody else, take pictures and things. And about 2 or 3 weeks ago, I took a picture of a young lady. I know she was in the drug scene. It was a cold, wet day. And she was standing out there like she was, like she just jumped out the shower and put her on her underclothing. That's all she had on. And I know there had to be some drug mixed up in that particular situation, because you don't find the average man or woman out there in the underclothing just out on the cold day, a wet day in Seattle, just standing there with you in your underwear. So that drug scene is rough and tough. As I say, and I don't want to dwell on it this morning, if you can, get off of it, folks. Okay, if you know anybody on it, try to work their way out of it, please. Okay. What are your thoughts on the current rental market in Seattle? That's the question this morning. When you say Seattle, it could be anywhere. If you live in Kent, Federalway, Auburn, all over the place. We'd love to talk to you this morning. One person says the current rental market in Seattle is too high, particularly for marginalized people. The wages are just not keeping up with the amount of rent cost, which is why here at Africatown Land Trust, I guess where the leader lives, we're buying and developing affordable housing for people in our community. Yeah, I know. See the picture of that person. I know who that person is. And speaking about the current rental market, that's just a question this morning. And the city of Seattle says we're cutting out these fees, junk fees. People attach this on. We're going to make some extra money if y'all got a pet. We're going to make some extra money if you whatever. Okay? That's just the way it goes. But Seattle, they've banned the rental junk fees. So there's a lot of junk fees even at your bank. They need to ban some of the junk fees, too. Hey, we're at 206-325-1420 and 503-770-8725. I've mentioned many topics this morning. You can maybe add another one in and call in and talk to me this morning. We're at 1420 KRIZ, 1620 KYIZ, and we thank you for logging in. We're here every day, Monday through Thursday. 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Taking a quick break and hope to talk to you after the break right here at 1420 KRIZ, 1620 KYIZ. 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Loud and clear. Back after the break.
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0: 1420 KYIZ, that's our 24-hour-day gospel station. 1620 KYIZ, home of the Steve Harvey Morning Show, back at 8 o'clock. 10 o'clock this morning at the Reverend Al Sharpton keeps us real. And as KB and JB says, yes, Game Time Sports, 1 to 3. Uh-huh. Today being Wednesday, it's What's Up Wednesday with Donald Watson, Slick Watson. His name is Donald, let me put it that way, clear that up. He'll be on What's Up Wednesday today, Right now, you're in Community to Popery, Frank B. Bauer at 206-325-1420. And 503-770-8725. Who'll be the first to call this morning? I've noticed once we get one caller, everybody else start calling. So maybe you'll be the first this morning. We're talking about many different things. An article in the Seattle Media Mat mentioned many, many times this morning about the fentanyl's hitting risk. What young black adults should know about today's illicit drug supply. Good article there by Aaron Allen in this week's Seattle Medium newspaper. We also spoke about, that is, and we'll talk about it again. The city of Seattle is banning rental junk fees. And the mayor rent. Yeah, she's a renter. Uh-huh. Mayor Katie Wilson. Yep. They got together and eliminated approval legislation yesterday aimed at eliminating certain rental junk fees and requiring landlords to provide tenants with clear upfront pricing, they say. The legislation eliminates fees, including administrative service fees, pet rent, and package fees. It also requires clearer pricing for tenants and strengthen enforcement of the city's rental rules. Okay, uh-huh. The mayor says it's a major step forward in making Seattle an affordable city for working families and their pets. Didn't say anything about bringing that rental fees down, did you? No, I didn't say nothing about that at all because the rent fees are going up, up, up, up. The mayor worked along with council member Diane Forster for months, they say, developing this legislation. And they worked on it yesterday. The legislation advances consumer protections for renters in the city by making Seattle's rental market more transparent and affordable, says that was from council member Diane Forster. Quoting Ms. Forster says, we know that transparency creates a better housing market. This legislation gives renters the ability to compare rent options based on their actual cost, not an artificially low advertised price, followed by a list of surprise charges. And want to thank the mayor and her team for advancing the vital work. Landlords who violate the junk fee can face legal action from the city's attorney's office. The city could recover three times the amount of fees found to be illegally charged. Ooh, that put a strain on someone's pocketbook. They say good landlords who play by the rules will benefit, too, as we hold bad actors accountable by making the whole housing market fair and more transparent for everyone. Yep. So if you rent, maybe something in your favor, but if you rent, I'd love to hear from you this morning. What's one bedroom or two or three bedrooms? What's that? What's that going cost right now? I know that there was something recently in the news about some of these out-of-town apartment owners working in cahoots, if I can put it an old southern term, cahoots, working together, let me put it that way, where they would call, hey, man, what are you charging for a one-bedroom apartment? Oh, okay, I got to raise my rent so I can charge the same thing. See, they're kind of working together. But that was interesting. But this is out of the from yesterday's meeting down at City Hall. My question this morning out of the Seattle Medium People Speak section is, what are your thoughts on the current rental market in Seattle? Another person says, I mean, obviously, compared to the rest of the country, it's very high. Like, if you want to live somewhere really decent, where you don't have to deal with a lot of randomness or chaos, I mean, that costs money. And even then, there's a surprising thing. You can live in a super expensive place and still have to deal with all that stuff, but I could definitely see how it could be tough just with prices the way they are, especially within Seattle. Okay. How about in Kent, Auburn, out in Tukwila? Yeah, a lot of big apartments out in Tukwila, a lot of big apartments being built, too, okay, all over the area. But that's my question this morning about the current rental market in Seattle. What are your thoughts on that? 206-325-1420 and 503-770-8725. If you want to talk about something else, it's okay. You can dial me up. You have the numbers. Dial me in this morning. We start talking on Monday about the young lady down in Arkansas, the beautiful black woman, 18 years old. She's suing the Arkansas State Police trooper, not the State Police Department, but she's suing the trooper. And she has help from Mr. Ben Crump. Mm-hmm. He signed on to the case. And that should be interesting. Yes. Uh-huh. Yeah. Took the sister down, smacked her in the face with his hand, and all those kind of things. I guess she did not like, he did not like what she was saying back to him. We've heard that before. I'm the cop. I'm the man with the badge and the gun. You sit down and shut up. But she didn't. And the arrest went on. She had a pass under some other traffic situations. But that didn't stand the beat for the beatdown. Yep. The coffers arrived on the scene. As usual, they call in, and we got a problem here with this individual here. Can you give me the reading on this license plate or this driver's license? And some things popped up that she had been stopped before. And he felt within his duty to be the big guy. I'm going to take care of this woman. That'll be the last one that she have to be dealing with. And pushed her down after she supposedly, allegedly refused to turn around and put the handcuffs on. He flopped her to the ground and jumped on her and beat on her with his fist. And she's suing the Arkansas State Police trooper, not the department itself. So we'll see what happens on that situation there. Mm-hmm. That happened on August number 1. Just some of the things you may want to talk about. We spoke about it just briefly on Monday. Just some things we're going to be talking. We've talked about this week, and again, thanks to my guests, great guests. He's always a great guest, Mr. Con Love, Shakunde Salisbury. Yesterday, talked about many different things about in the Seattle area that he works with the young people, and quite sure speaking about young people, they will be getting ready to go back to school soon. Mm-hmm. Yeah, I see you have to buy them school supplies, getting them number 2 Tacaronda pencils, and. Yeah, mom and daddy got a whole lot to buy. Yeah, try to get a good deal, okay? But anyway, the young people there are dealing with some situations, and we talked about this yesterday, and a lot of influences out there right now, not just from the parents, but the internet, social media. And sometimes it's hard for a young man to, I guess, determine what's right and what's wrong. If I can put it that way, but I'm quite sure they know what's right and what's wrong at times. Now I feel I'm going to be defiant. Mom and daddy can't tell me what to do. I'm going to do what I want to do because I'm 18 and 19. Yeah, okay. That's good. But try to listen to mom and dad before you head to the streets. If not, the police may have you in the suites. And I'm not talking about the suites in a hotel either. I'm talking about the suites with the iron bars. Okay. All right. We're at 206-325-1420 and 503-770-8725. You can talk to me. That's okay. We're at on those numbers. And we've talked about quite a few things this morning. The rental market in the area. High prices going up. Mm-hmm. speaking about high prices, it's and I guess people may think federally that we're all stupid. That little lady who's the spokesman for the government that you see on TV at press conferences, saying right now, oh, this country is doing good. Prices are going down. People are living good. I wanted to ask her, you know, I'm talking about, what was her name, Carolyn Leavitt or something like that? Press secretary. Yep. She said that the world is great. The best we ever had it. Yes, that Trump Kool-Aid must be extra strong. Yeah, it must be. Because if you're like me, I'm looking at the gas prices. They've gone up in the past two or three days. Go at home at one night, the price is $4.97 a gallon. Come back in the morning, it's $5.15. So that means it's going up. Prices are going up at the grocery store. I don't know where she thought. Maybe in her life, she sees that everything's okay because she got a great job at the White House and all those kind of things. There's some folks out here suffering like crazy. And it's getting worse, really. It's going to be getting worse. That's why if you can, try to save yourself some money. Don't try the best. If you can't afford the best cut of meat, you know, get another cut. All right? You got to try to save yourself some money, honey. Oh, yes, you have. Yeah, it is tough, as they say. Things on my mind this morning. There's another article, an issue that came up. The Haitian friends, yep, the temporary visa, if I can call it that way, they're turning it down, and our Haitian friends are running around scared. Some are not going to work. Some are not buying shopping anymore because ICE may come by and pick them up. And the reason why a lot of them are in this country right now is because of the situations in Haiti. But being that we know who's head of the country, he wants to make it all white, so he's sending more dark folks back where they came from. That's so sad. I saw a picture of an article where they had young Haitian students going to school with ankle bracelets on, yeah, from the police. But we know that they can bring Afrikaners in, white Afrikaners in from Africa, and give them everything, but want to send dark folks back to where they came from. So sad that we are dealing with that kind of thing in America today, but we know who's in charge. Yes, he's living large. But others are out on the street trying to make it. And what really gets me, and I kind of smile, a smirky smile, when you read and hear from congressmen and legislators about them signing on the bills that they think is only hurting African Americans. But some of those same bills are hurting poor white folks. Yep, they are. But they want to hurt us. But when you start doing those legislative bills and things, everyone is swept up in the deal. Yes, they are. But you can't tell some folks, oh, no, this man is doing this and doing that. Yeah, he's great. And we live in the world's best economy and things like that. We're in trouble, folks. That's why if you got any money, try to hold on to it. Just because you have it don't mean you have to spend it. But as I always say, I can't tell anybody how to spend their money. I'm just a word to the wise, as the old saying goes, should be sufficient, all right? We're at 206-325-1420 and 503-770-8725, 738 in the morning time. And I'd love to talk with you this morning. Yeah, I could talk to 8 o'clock, but I want to get you into the conversation. I mentioned quite a few things. If there's something new you want to talk about, you can call in and talk to me. All right, don't be shy. We're at 206-325-1420 and 503-770-8725. Talking about many different things, yes, it is. And I know we recently had to vote. You didn't have to vote, but I hope you did vote and you're getting ready to vote in the next couple of months in the midterm elections. But our friend, Mr. 4547, got another setback. A federal judge out of Boston rule that the executive order that was signed to create a federal voting list and directly involve the U.S. Postal Service in elections in a way that will limit mail voting, throw it out. Judge Irina Tabaraba already had halted the order Trump signed in March, his second one attempting to set national election rules. The judge says, no, forget about it. Mm-hmm. You know, between now and November, you're going to see a whole bunch of shit, as they say on the Tom Joyner Show. You're going to see a whole bunch of stuff coming out trying to limit the vote. And some of these states are going along with the mess. Okay? Want to cut back on the early voting in the states that have early voting. Want to do this, want to do that. But the most silly thing that came out years ago, there's a rule we're going to put out. You can't take any water to anybody standing in a line. You can't take them any food. I mean, what is that going to determine? Why? If you give them a bottle of water, that means you giving them a bottle of water going to make them change their mind if they're going to vote another way? All the silliness that goes on in America, yeah. We're at 206-325-1420 and 503-770-8725. You'll get into the conversation this morning. I can talk to 8, but I'll have to talk with you. Yes, I do. Lines are wide open this morning right here at 1420 KRIZ and 1620 KYIZ. Topics, oh, I can pull them all out the sky. Yes, I do. A lot of things that I've been holding on. Yeah, okay. trying to erase black folks out of history. I mean, how can you erase history? But some people do that just because they deal with H-A-T-E, which spells hate. Want to take out the, from the military, we can't teach the soldiers anymore about black military folks. No. I mean, it is wild. But Pete over the Department of War, yeah. And DEI this and DEI that. Yeah, we can't have it because of this and that. You know, that whole DEI thing is a mess. And it's benefiting white folks. Yeah. Just because you hire a black person, you want to call them a DEI. I mean, there's some smart black folks looking for jobs, and they have more experience than those on the jobs. And you see this, you see what happened over the when they fired all those generals and moved all those people, and they put someone with lesser experience in charge, moved a black person with a lot of experience out. You know, just crazy that goes on in America today. Hey, caller, you're on the air this morning. Good morning to you. All righty, we were at 7:42. How you doing,
6: Frank? How you doing?
0: Lovely, sir. Talking. I'm talking.
6: Hey, look, you're touching some very very important issues this morning, and sometimes, well, all the time, we need to hear the truth, but
0: it'll set you free now. The truth will set you free.
6: Absolutely, it will. And we do need to hear those words of truth spoken to us. So we can be apprised of what is taking place in not only in this country but throughout the world. But because of where we are, especially in this country and in the political climate that exists in this country right now, is such that it might appear that we have a behind the eight ball and not going to make it. But that's not true. We are going to make it. And those people that are in power right now will be removed out from power, and some better people are going to come in and take over and run this country. I've been kind of watching the elections throughout the country that's taking place, and there are some powerful movements that's taking place by the Democrats, and they're going to defeat those Republicans that's out there. And it's a really good possibility that in Michigan, Georgia, and some Wisconsin, mm-hmm. They will have it's a good possibility they'll have black governors in Georgia and Wisconsin.
0: I saw that.
6: And as far as the national election is concerned, in reference to House of Representatives and the Senate, it is a very good likelihood that the Democrats will take over the Senate. And but we don't want to be under the illusion by any means that everything is going to be hunky-dory, yip and fag, the Democrats take over these congressional areas and the legislative areas in various states. We are going to have to be the ones that's going to forge and take our destiny, because if we do, 40 million black, 40, 45 million black people in this country, if we assert ourselves like some of those people that are setting an example in South Carolina and Georgia, we will take the lead in this country. And there are some people that's doing just that. Now, to some that might sound far-fetched, but it, believe me, it is not as far-fetched as some people would want you to believe. We have an extremely large amount of power here, and the only thing that we have to do is do what you talk about, I mean, every single 4 days every week, and that's get out and vote. And if we do that, be good citizens, get out and vote, we will be a powerful entity in this country, and then we won't have to sit back and beg for respect and conditions to change, because we will change our future, not only for ourselves, but for our kids, if we do just what we need to do. Mm-hmm. And of course, there are enough people in this country that will attempt to do the right thing, but so many of them are so deathly afraid that afraid of losing their jobs, afraid of what's going to be said about them and their families. They're going to be disenfranchised because they support the efforts of black people, et cetera, et cetera, et cetera. But you know what? We as black people have been the best citizens this country has ever seen. And if you don't, and I know a lot of people will like to say, oh, but look at all the crimes in the black community. Well, you look at the overall crime in this country. People that commit the most crime in this country are white people. And just because the news media, the major news media especially, and thank God we don't, some of us don't listen to those folks. We listen to black news. That we understand what's taking place, and as long as we can get the truth out there and convince ourselves and each other to do the right thing and do what we are supposed to do as American citizens, We're gonna make it, man.
0: Yes, sir. You know, we ought to get excited about voting the same way people got excited about that damn chicken sandwich that some police was trying to sell a couple of years back. Everybody and the mama was standing in line for that chicken sandwich. And you know, until this date, I have not tasted that chicken sandwich. I got to get me the chicken sandwich. You got to stand in line. Oh, come on, folks. Please. Anyway, people ought to get excited about it. You got a final comment this morning, sir?
6: Well, if we just put everything in, and you're absolutely right about the sandwich and other low priority things. We put the right things in priority, Frank. We are a powerful people.
0: Yes, sir.
6: And I would encourage every household in this area right here that got children in the education system. If you don't do anything else, black folks, encourage your children through your word and through word and mouth to get that secondary education and move on and get as much higher degree education that you possibly can, because that is just one of the areas. Don't let people fool you in believing that that education does not mean anything, because it does mean an awful lot. And if you get, not only if you get that education and get that thing built, stirred up in you to improve yourself and seek that education, because that's all education does. It makes your standard of your standard of existence and living better, mm-hmm. no matter what part of the world you live in. And if you get that, it will it pique your curiosity. You will go ahead and be what God has placed us on this earth to be. And thank you so much, Frank, for what you do every day, man. Yeah, I really appreciate it.
0: Thank you, sir. Thanks for calling in this morning. We're at 206-325-1420 and 503-770-8725. It is a Wednesday morning hump day. The Seattle Medium newspaper comes out today. You can also follow them at seattlemedium.com. They have a brand-new Seattle Medium app. I had mentioned all morning about an article there about fentanyl's a hidden risk, what young black adults should know about today's about today's illicit drug scene supply. So make sure you check it out. 206-325-1420 and 503-770-8725. My People Speak question we're asking this morning is, what are your thoughts on the current rental market in Seattle? Hold on, caller. We'll get to you in just a moment. The final response out of the article says, I think the question itself reflects how myopic people are thinking, because renting is not new and access to housing that's helpful and safe is not the radical. Mm-hmm. So the conversation people are having about the rental market in Seattle are because non-black people are being affected, and so the access to homes are taken care of, that people can afford, that where they want to live, work, and play, because white people and non-black people are being affected. It's why it's now a current issue. The person says, I'm not from Seattle, but I'm from a community in L.A. that is experiencing the same thing Seattle is experiencing right now, where the places that are popping to live, non-black people are coming back to and pushing people out who made it vibrant. So I think to have a conversation, you cannot look at it now. You have to look at who was here before and also why the people want to be here now. Okay. All right. The question is, what are your thoughts of the current rental market in the greater Seattle area? Good morning, caller. You are on the air. How are you doing this morning?
7: Good morning, Frank. The question, the rental market is out of control.
0: Mm-hmm.
7: And I'm not a fan of that Wilson lady that's the mayor, but if she can pull off the rental thing, that will go a long ways toward improving her overall ability to manage the city.
0: Mm-hmm.
7: And sometimes when you put people in office that has experienced that rental situation, they understand it from the ground up. Most time we put people in office that, you know, middle class or wealthy, they can raise money, and the people that pays the money are the one that's going to control the policies, right?
0: Right.
7: So that's what happens sometimes. But maybe she finally has hit something that she can put her teeth on, because I believe more renters, I think the last statistic I saw was that about 49% of the people in the Seattle area rent or
0: mm-hmm.
7: on some type of fixed income in housing and stuff like that. So, you know, you're talking about 50% of the people that are renters. So if she can hit a chord in that area, then maybe that part of her administration won't be so bad. Other than that, everything else she touched turns to mess, I put it that way. I won't say the word that it turns.
0: Okay, please don't.
7: People know what I'm talking about. So we see all of these apartment buildings and things going up and new and stuff like that. We just have to figure out a way to control it, the majority of it. And if we can get our folks under some type of rent control, to lower the prices of living, cost of living down, and, you know, housing is one of them. And, of course, food. And now the gas prices, you know, to get back and forth to work. And you got to pay over $5 for a gallon of gas, and your average car gets 10 miles to the gallon. Well, you got two gallons of gas just to get to work now, you know, and then back home. So that's an extra hour or so that you got.

0: on the police situation. That she it was very messy how she handled that. I don't think anybody with any sense will say she did a good job in that, even though she ended up with us acting like she police. Mm-hmm. And maybe, you know, maybe he will be okay. I don't know. I don't know nothing about it, you know, but none of these chiefs you know too much about. They bring them here from other places and throw them into the mix and say, now you, this is a mess. Now you make a nut, you make a something out of it. And mess plus mess ends up with what? Mess. It gets messier.
1: So, you're right.
0: Yep. So anyway, I there's a little blurb that I saw where the railroad in a black chair in Georgia, you know, they trump up charges from whatever, and then they the political powers that be run it, you know, federal stuff, and of course they remove. They remove the chair that was selected and put an appointed one in there while they railroad this black chair through the mud, uh-huh. You know, so to speak. And so what they were probably trying to do in most cases is prolong the procedure long enough to have an election, and then after the election, they have the so-called railroad trial, and then you know, probably find the person not guilty, but he would have lost the election because he didn't participate.
1: Right.
0: Because of this kind of mess going on. See, white people have all kinds of ways, Frank, of staying in control. Yes, we can get out and vote and do all of the great things, but who hits your ballot? No, nobody like us is on those ballots. Nobody. And so we keep fighting, and we keep fighting, and we do want people to get out and vote, and also want people to get out, not only get out and vote, but put yourself in a position for folks to vote for you.
1: Mm-hmm.
0: And that's the only way we're going to change things. Because this whole thing of looking for the someone to advocate for you that's not your color or your
1: mm-hmm.
0: religious or political persuasion.
1: Yep.
0: Sometimes that doesn't work.
1: That's true. Hey, caller, I know you want more here. You have more to say, but I got about 20 seconds to tell you have a great day and to tell the other listeners you have a great day. And thanks for calling this morning, okay?
0: All right.
1: 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Hope to do it again tomorrow morning on Community Potpourri. Thank you for listening in, locking in to the show, and may you have a good Wednesday. Check out the Seattle Medium newspaper, okay? Thanks for listening to Community Potpourri. Opinions expressed on Community Potpourri are the opinions of those of the participants of the program. 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
1: It is time now for today's Strawberry Letter, and if you need advice on relationships, work, sex, parenting, and more, please submit your Strawberry Letter to SteveHarveyFM.com and click Submit Strawberry Letter. We could be reading your letter live on the air, just like we're going to read this one right here, right now, and you never know, it could be yours.
2: It could be yours. Buckle up and hold on tight. We got it for you. Here it is. Strawberry Letter.
1: All right, nephew, thank you. Subject, I'm in it to win it. Dear Stephen Shirley, I'm married to a woman that loves to be out and about and get attention. About 10 years ago, she started riding motorcycles, so I bought her the best bike that money could buy. I poured concrete on the side of our garage, and I park there now so that her bike can stay inside the garage. I have raised our children while she went to ride on the weekends. I assume that a man influenced her to start riding, but I've never questioned her. I didn't have to. There have been signs over the years that she has been unfaithful, but I never cared. Now that her son is going off to college, it's going to be strange being alone at home with my wife, but I'm in it to win it. I want us to reconnect and have sex like we did when we first got married, and I'm hoping she wants the same thing. On the way home from church Sunday, I asked if she would like to stop for lunch somewhere, and she said she wasn't hungry. As soon as we got home, she made a turkey sandwich and ate a big bowl of fruit. I could assume that she was hungry, but she just didn't want to eat with me. But I prefer to stay positive. It's like she wakes up and thinks of activities to do without me. If I try to insert myself, like offering to drive her around, she says she can get her errands done quicker without me. Like I said before, I don't think she's cheating on me, but something or someone has taken her attention away from me. After 21 years of being with her, have we grown apart? I'm in it to win it, but has she moved on mentally? Well, yes. I mean, it's clear, it's obvious in your letter. It sounds like something or someone has her attention, maybe the man she rides motorcycles with. I doubt if she's going to tell you if she's actually seeing someone, but you've got to talk to her. I mean, what is that hold up? I mean, things should have not gone this long and not addressed. I mean, she doesn't have anything. She doesn't want anything to do with you now. Nothing. She doesn't want to eat with you, sleep with you, whatever you guys have going on. You said there have been signs of possible cheating over the years, but you didn't care. You said that. Why didn't you care? I mean, you know how this marriage things work. You got to check in with each other on a regular basis. You just can't go blindly through the motions. You raise the kids. What? I mean, who are you, sir? Your wife is living life as a single woman, and you're just sitting back and letting this happen. If you want your marriage, fight for it. But it seems like you're the only one that's fighting. You're in it to win it, but she isn't at this point. Steve?
3: Yeah, dog, it's a wrap. I ain't going to lie to you. I don't waste your time, nothing like this here. Uncle Steve just going to give it to you because you married to a woman that loves to be out and about and get attention. Out and about and get attention. When she out and about, she ain't with you. And she's obviously seeking the attention of someone else. These are your words. So you tell us about 10 years ago, she started riding motorcycles, so you bought her the best bike that money could buy. You poured concrete on the side of your garage, and I parked there now so her bike can stay inside the garage. Then you said I raised our children while she went to ride on the weekend. Man, you're a good dude, man. I assumed that a man influenced her to start riding. I ain't never questioned her. Okay, now that's where you slip off a little bit. Okay, because I think you know that's what happened, right?
1: Mm-hmm.
3: I didn't have to. Then you said, right, you said influenced her to start riding, but I never questioned her. I didn't have to. I'm a guess you're saying that line to say you assuming is you already know that to be true, that a man influenced her.
1: Mm-hmm.
3: So that's why you didn't question her, because you didn't have to. I'm assuming that's what you said by that. But then you turn right around and say there have been signs over the years that she has been unfaithful, but I never cared. All right, bro, where we going now? Where are we going? Come on. Walk me back to what the letter is for. See, you said you in it to win it. you saying you think a man influenced her to ride a bike. You bought her the best bike of money could buy. There have been signs over the years that she has been unfaithful, but you said you didn't care. Now, I'm assuming that you never cared because you were somewhere doing something else yourself. That's the only way this letter gonna make sense. Now, you didn't put that in the letter, but I'm gonna insert that for you because ain't no way you've been faithful to a woman you thought was unfaithful and you not care. Because you go on and get yours because I'm out somewhere getting mine. Maybe you left that out. Now that our son is off to college, it's going to be strange being alone at home with my wife. Then you try to, here we come back to, but I'm in it to win it. Win what? Now, listen to this. I want us to reconnect and have sex like we did when we first got married. Okay, now your son is off to college, so I'm assuming he's at least 18. You bought the bike 10 years ago. It's been shaky ever since. She gone every weekend, riding all this hill, you raising the kids. Now, I'm assuming you all been married longer than that. Now, you say, I want us to reconnect and have sex like we did when we first got married, and I'm hoping she wants the same thing. Well, she don't. She don't. Because she riding motorcycles. She out on weekends. You already think she unfaithful. On the way home, then watch this out of nowhere. On the way home from church Sunday. God, dog, where that come from?
1: Hang on, Steve. We'll go.
3: You in the Hell's Angels. Now all of a sudden you come from church.
1: We'll have part two of your response to the Strawberry Letter coming up at 23 minutes after. Today's Strawberry Letter subjects, I'm in it to win it. We'll get back into it right after this.
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1: All right, come on, Steve. Let's recap today's Strawberry Letter. The subject is, I'm in it to win it.
2: This is a very confusing letter because he says I'm in it to win it. But it's a lot going wrong. You're in it to win it, but you're married to a woman who loves to be out and about and get attention. 10 years ago, she started riding bikes, so you bought her the best bike that money could buy. You put some concrete on the side of your garage so you could park your car there. You assuming that a man influenced her into riding bikes, you said, but you never asked because I'm assuming you thinking you already know the answer to that. Then you said there's been some signs over the past 10 years that she has been unfaithful, but I never cared. The only way a man don't care if you unfaithful if he's somewhere being unfaithful to you. That's the only way he cannot care. Because you at the house raising kids while she out riding bikes, boy, come on. Then he says, nah, our son is off to college. It's going to be strange being alone at home with my wife, but I'm in it to win it. You in it to win what? Then you said, I want us to reconnect and have sex like we did when we first got married, and I'm hoping she wants the same thing. She ain't wanted the same thing in 10 years since you bought that bike. But now you want to go back even further than that, and y'all want to start, you want to go back to having sex like y'all did when y'all first got married. She might already be doing that. Because I know you done something, though. You just ain't put that in the letter. Then out of nowhere, on the way home from church Sunday, wait a minute, hold, where that go? people just be typing these letters like we stupid. Then on the way home from church Sunday, oh, she stopped riding this weekend. All right, here we go. Now, we in the Hells Angels and the Mongoloids, and now all of a sudden we coming from church. Okay. I asked her if she would like to stop for lunch somewhere, and she said she wasn't hungry. As soon as we got home, she made a turkey sandwich and ate a big bowl of fruit. I could assume that she was hungry. But she just didn't want to eat with me. But I prefer to stay positive. Okay. Well, you stay as positive as you want. She told you she wasn't hungry. Then y'all get home, she make a turkey sandwich, eat a big bowl of fruit. Then you said, this is what you said. I could assume she was that she was hungry and she just didn't want to eat with me, but I prefer to stay positive. You stay positive all you want. She didn't want to go nowhere to eat with you. I'm finna tell you what's wrong in just a second. It's like she wakes up and thinks of activities to do without me. If I try to insert myself, like offering to drive her around, she'll say she can get her errands done quicker without me. She don't need you with her because she's running the errands. Now, what errands is she running? Well, you can't see where she's running to. Have you asked yourself that? Like I said before, I don't think she's cheating on me, but you just said over the past 10 years there has been signs that she has been unfaithful to me. And then you're going to come back in the letter like I'm stupid. Like I said before. You ain't said that before. You said you didn't care. Like I said before, I don't think she's cheating on me, but something or somebody has taken her attention away from me. The motorcycle, the men down at the motorcycle club, all that. After 21 years of being with, oh, now it's 21 years. Have we grown apart? Why you just, what's she been on the bike for the past 10 years? I am in it to win it, but has she moved on mentally? Man, dog, she don't even like you. Can I just tell you that? No, she don't even like you. She don't care what you want to do. She don't want you inserting herself. She likes her. She don't want to eat with you. She don't want you driving for her. She done bought that bike, got that bandana, got that vest on.
1: Those boots.
2: You know, all that leather, hot leather, riding around.
1: Yeah, she's over man. It.
2: She don't like you, man. It's been over. I don't know what you're talking about. Like I said before, I don't think she cheating on me. That is not what you said. So I think what it is, too, brother, part of this is you are in denial. You, sir, are acting in a way you think positivity can straighten this out. You're way more than positivity, man.
1: Way more than a lunch need, after church.
2: Man, you need prep. Y'all don't even go eat together. She come home, make a turkey sandwich, a big bowl of fruit.
1: Yeah. She's
2: sitting over there looking at her helmet over there.
1: Yeah. When can I ride?
2: Y'all sit up and have Netflix night. You can't get close to her because she got her helmet and her chaps and gloves in the chair where you know them, so you can't scoot up under her.
1: Yeah.
2: Don't move my stuff.
3: Don't move my stuff.
2: Yeah, don't move my stuff. That's bad luck.
1: Yeah. And they've been together 21 years, Steve.
2: 21 years, man.
1: Have we grown apart? He asked. Yes, you have.
2: Well, let me ask you a question. Have we grown apart? Do you feel close?
1: Leave your comments on today's Strawberry Letter on Instagram at Steve Harvey FM. 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
1: It is time now for Junior and Sports Talk. What you got, Junior?
2: All right, Shirley, with Jackson, Mississippi. See y'all Saturday. Hey, man, we coming.
3: Woo-hoo.
2: Jackson. Tony Roberts. We're going to be there. Mark Curry. T.K. Franklin. Yeah, we all going to be there. See y'all there. Now, let's talk about this now.
3: Hey, man, did you say T.K. Kirkland?
2: Yeah.
3: T.K., man, I like him a lot now. I really do. He's really matured a lot. Yeah, he has, man. Really, really matured as a man. I listen to a lot of stuff he be saying online. T.K.
2: Right.
3: Kirkland,
2: oh,
3: shout
2: that's
3: out.
2: That's cool, homie. T.K. I'm telling him. Well, let me ask you this, Unc. Here we're going to do, Unc. Tomorrow starts, okay? Preseason football starts tomorrow. Now, here's what I decided we're going to do on this show. Me, you, and Tommy, what we're going to do. And Carla and Shirley, we're all going to do this. Here's what we're going to do.
1: Okay.
2: We're starting a fantasy football league on this show. Okay?
1: Wow.
2: And the draft is Saturday. So everybody get ready. Saturday, 2 o'clock, we're all drafting. We're going to have a... What's wrong?
3: Hey, dog, I'm for the Cleveland Browns. I'm not finna
2: No. You're going to be a part of this fantasy football league, which you finna be.
3: No, you...
2: Oh,
3: you don't...
2: You ain't hear what I just said?
3: Oh, okay. Go ahead.
1: He wants
3: Finish telling me what else I ain't finna do.
2: No, 2 o'clock on Saturday. Where you going to be at 2 o'clock on Saturday?
3: Not at no fantasy football game.
2: Well, we got to have a draft, Unc. You have to be there.
1: Oh, you want us to all meet together and then pick our draft?
2: All of us going to meet at 2 o'clock on Saturday to do a draft. Carla, you going to be there. Shirley, you going to be there. Tommy going to be there. Uncle Steve, you definitely going to be there.
1: What am I going to wear?
3: Dog, I don't even know what you're talking about.
2: You never played fantasy football?
3: No.
0: Well, tell us what we have to do, Junior.
2: Okay, first of all, I'm the commissioner.
1: Okay.
0: Because
1: it's your idea.
3: Already, that don't sound right.
1: It's his idea. Go ahead, Junior.
2: Did you come up with the fantasy football or did I?
1: Yes. It's his idea. Go ahead, Junior.
3: Yeah.
2: So, what I do is I tell you, we're going to draw numbers. You're going to pick first, second, third, whatever your number is. That's what you're going to do. And then you draft players. Whoever your player is, you want to start your team off with, that's fine. But y'all all going to be there. I don't see the problem.
1: Okay.
2: Yeah, y'all say okay if you want to. Just 2 o'clock.
1: Just be there.
0: I already know who I want my quarterback to be.
1: You better not say Jalen.
0: Jalen Hurts, Philadelphia Eagles.
1: Of course.
2: Jalen, we do not draft on looks, Carla. We don't draft on that.
0: Because if we did, he's Super Bowl champ.
1: I won't be able to make your little meeting then, Junior.
3: Cracking balls, though.
1: That's all I care about.
0: Right.
1: Thank you.
2: What you mean? You ain't got something? You got something to do?
1: Coming up at the top of the hour, a man is puzzled by his wife's behavior and wonders if he made her mad. We'll get into it. Find out what that's all about in just a few right after this.
3: You already know.
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1: The more you listen to your kids, the closer you'll be. 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
2: 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We're getting to keep it real with the Reverend. 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
1: This is from Davion in New Haven. Davion says, my wife came home and poured a glass of wine, put on her robe, and got in the bed. She told me to take our son to get tacos and leave her alone for the rest of the evening. I did what she told me to do, and when I got home, she drank half the bottle of wine, and she was asleep and snoring. I thought maybe she had a bad day at work, so I was waiting to hear what happened. That was 4 days ago, and she still hasn't told me what made her act like that. I'm only 28, so I'm still trying to figure out this woman. If I made her mad, wouldn't she have told me by now? Should I bring it up or leave it alone?
2: Well, she hasn't mentioned what caused the bottle of wine episode. Mm-mm. So if she ain't mentioned it, she ain't mad at you. Now, something happened down there at that job. She had to pull herself together before she go down there and snap, crackle, pop and don't have no job no more. But if there's peace in your house, do not disrupt your peace, young man. If she ain't brought it up, you better not bring it up.
1: Really, Steve? As a concerned husband, he's concerned about what happened.
3: He could have made a stop after she left work now. She could have made a stop and then drunk the wine after she got home.
4: A stop where?
2: See, why would you put that in the young boy's head? Because that ain't what he's concerned about.
1: No. But he wants to know if he

0: out of here. Hey. Take him down and get some tacos.
1: And leave me
0: y'all
1: alone.
0: Go somewhere.
2: Yeah.
0: She had to pull herself together.
2: Right.
1: Right.
0: She I don't want to be some bothered. Me time. She wasn't getting it, so she came home and demanded.
2: Yeah. So he wants to know if he made her mad, wouldn't she have told him by now? So you're saying don't bring it up.
0: Well, listen to me. If you're having 4 days of silence, she not talking to you, it's you. But if she ain't brought up that incident, okay, young man, let me give you a way to broach the subject. You can say, hey, look, I saw a couple of days ago. Yeah. You just needed some time to yourself. Is everything okay?
2: Yeah. That shows
0: I want you to know that I'm here to support you. I'm here for you. If you ever need me, you can talk to me. But if you need moments like that, let me know. But I want you to know I'm here for you.
2: I like that. Yeah. We can work with that. Okay.
1: And go get some more tacos and wine and leave me alone.
2: I need another bottle. All right, we have time for another one. This is from Joanne in Bedford. Joanne says, my husband had the flu, so I put him to bed, made some soup, and I went to spend the night with my sister. We have a tiny one-bedroom apartment, so I didn't want to get sick. He's a grown man, so he can take care of himself, but he acted like leaving him was the most horrible thing I've ever done. Should I feel guilty or not?
0: You have to realize this about us as men.
2: Big baby.
0: When we get sick,
1: oh my goodness,
0: we got to have it.
3: Undivided attention.
0: All that.
3: Where you going?
2: Get on our nerves.
3: Yeah. I'm so gonna stay somewhere else? Oh no, you not.
2: She didn't want to get sick.
0: I could have needed you, and you just drove off. Yeah.
4: Yeah. Taking you so long to come
0: in. When a man is sick, it just seems like he's.
2: It's the end. The world is over. Yeah.
0: First of all, ladies, please understand, we don't have the same threshold for pain that you do.
2: He had the flu.
0: It ain't even close.
3: What happened through sickness and in hell? What happened all that?
4: They forget that part, Tommy. They forget that.
0: They probably don't even say that no more. I don't know what they saying up there.
2: She just didn't want to get sick. That's all. She made him
4: sick. It wasn't in my vows. I didn't hear it in my vows.
2: Oh, you didn't, Junior?
4: I don't think she said none of that.
0: Junior.
1: What happened? It was a pause?
2: What?
1: When you got to that part?
3: I had sickness and in health. I had it.
2: Did you?
3: I was in there.
2: Did you make up your own?
4: Because I was listening for it, Carla, because I'm sick.
2: Did you make up your own vows, or you went with the traditional vow?
0: Junior, quit talking about your marriage on this show.
2: Well,
4: I still didn't hear it, though.
2: But did you make up your own vows? That was my question.
4: No.
2: All right.
4: I was listening for sickness and health.
2: All right. Coming up 20 minutes after, we'll have more of the Steve Harvey Morning Show right after this.
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0: 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I love the fact that God is who he is. 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

0: Well, you know, I keep telling you guys that Christmas is right around the corner. I say it all the time. And Home Depot apparently agrees with me because their story skipped Halloween. They went straight to Christmas decorations. Two of Home Depot's most popular inflatable giant holiday decorations have already sold out. 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In August, there's already a frenzy to buy Christmas decor. We're about 4.5 months away from Christmas. Mm-hmm. Yeah, this is August.
1: We got Labor Day. We got Halloween. We got Thanksgiving.
2: Junior, what you putting up this year? This is always, I've never heard you talk about Christmas
3: first
2: decorations.
3: First of all, Santa $300, that's what I made it.
0: Inflatable Santa. But he's 8.5
3: $300
0: feet tall.
3: For an inflatable Santa? It won't be in this yard.
0: He's 8.5 feet tall, Junior.
2: Well, that's why Junior don't want him.
0: Because he's too tall.
2: He's Santa Claus 8.5 feet tall.
0: Yeah.
4: We're going to put him up. 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
2: 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And after we blow him up, well, what are we supposed to do with this big man in the yard?
0: All right.
3: Oh, hell no.
0: Christmas is tomorrow. I keep telling you guys. All right. Coming up next, we'll play a round of Would You Rather right after this.
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1: Can I tell you something about me and God? I already know I am one of his favorites. Now listen to me. Before you start stumbling all over yourself wondering why you got to be the favorite, you can be his too.
2: Yes, you can.
1: He have billions of favorites if you want to be. He's capable of that, you know. He ain't like me. Like, you know, like I have a favorite child. And I just do. That's all to it. And I ain't got to fix that. I ain't got to tell it to you. You know. And they know who they are too. Because when they come up to me, it just depends on what day it is. I have a favorite child. But God has a lot of favorite child. And you can get to be one. Good thing I ain't the Lord. That took a turn, didn't it? Welcome to the Steve Harvey Morning Show. Yeah.
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5: 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Time now for a round of Would You Rather. Would you rather well-done salmon or well-done pizza?
1: I can't I can't stand well-done salmon. I can't eat it. That's my salmon. Assistant, that's Megan. Megan gets her salmon well done. When it come out, it's not even fish anymore.
5: All right, so well-done pizza then?
6: Yep.
5: All right, would you rather be named class clown or most likely to succeed?
6: I think all of us was the clown.
5: Yeah.
1: They knew good and hell well I wasn't going to succeed.
5: You fooled them all.
1: I showed no signs of making it.
5: All right. Would you rather be the best dressed man in a room or the most handsome man in the room? Wait, you're B, Junior? You want to be the most handsome man?
7: You said, do I want to be?
5: Yes. Would you rather? Yeah. Okay.
7: I may not be, but did you hear what Nephew Tommy said, though? He said he both of them.
1: Obviously, I wasn't there.
5: Two totally different rooms. All right. Steve, you want to be the best dressed man in the room, which very often you are, or the most handsome?
1: I don't even worry about being the most handsome. That's probably not going to happen. If I'm the most handsome man in the room, I'm probably the only one in there.
5: only man in the room, period. But your nephew says he's both. And, you know, a lot of people think you guys look alike.
6: I'm not going to dumb it down for Steve. I'm not going to do that. Steve, I told y'all before.
1: Shirley.
6: You're not going to make me ugly.
1: Nobody think we look alike.
5: Some people do, because you're Unc and Neff. You're Unc and Neff because you're both bald.
1: Not and... looking like I don't no. I'm not going for that. I'm not finna be that. Mm-mm.
6: You wish you was this boy.
5: Not the wish. Not the wish.
1: I wish.
6: You
1: Jimmy
6: wish
1: the cricket.
6: You wish you looked like me, and I wish I had your money. It's an even exchange, dog.
1: Dog.
5: What? Say it.
1: The only thing you've ever had, I wish I had.
5: What?
1: That TV show, Ready for Love.
5: That's crazy. What? Oh. You want that? You want his
6: you
5: TV
6: want
5: show?
6: That too?
5: You can't have nothing.
1: That's the only thing I ever wanted. I ain't say I wanted to take it from you. That's the only thing I ever wanted was a show like that.
6: Let's do this here. What you want to do? You want Switch? You want to give me Family Feud and you take Red Look? Is that what you want to do?
1: Hell no.
6: We gonna switch checks now. That's what we gonna do.
5: You changed
1: God
5: your mind,
1: in heaven
5: Steve.
1: Knows we can't do that. You know.
5: All right. So I think we learned something about you guys today that we didn't know before. Thank you. That's today's round of Would You Rather. Coming up next, it is our last break of the day, and we will close out the show with the one and only Steve Harvey right after this.
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0: 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All right, guys, here we are, our last break of the day. And as we do every day, thank you so much to the Steve Harvey Nation for checking us out, listening to us every single day. We appreciate you so much. Junior, I know you have a question for Steve before we get out of here.
1: I do, and I want to ask him about it, too. Let's talk about
2: You've been
1: favor.
2: So good.
1: Favor, Uncle. You talk about it. Would you say you are favored by God? Would you believe how you favored?
2: Would I believe how I'm favored?
1: It's amazing.
2: It's absolutely
3: I'm favored. We all favored, ain't we? I'm
2: sorry. You know, Tommy, you know, you know,
3: y'all ain't the only ones favored.
2: Tommy.
1: I wasn't even talking to him, though.
2: No, I got it, Junior. He wasn't saying you wasn't favored. Yeah. Then he didn't say, you know, Unc, how it feel being the only one that's favored. He didn't say that.
3: Okay, Unc, let me just say that. It's not that you ain't favored. We know that. It's just his questions. It's just they always
4: getting on your nerves.
3: Yeah, no, how about this?
1: You
3: were sleeping in that car.
1: How about if it's somebody listening to this morning show, Tommy? If you think about the people that we have to entertain, how about somebody maybe listening right now whom they not feel like they favorite, Tommy? How about that?
2: Hey, let me get in here before my time is up with the closing remarks.
4: Yes,
2: I don't even want to answer.
4: You don't know your thoughts.
2: Well, I know my thoughts, but, you know, Tommy.
3: My bad.
2: See, that's why at the end of the day, we don't say, in the beginning of the morning, we don't ever say, Tommy, do you have a question for your uncle? I ain't never heard me say, Tommy, what's on your mind? Because I already know. If I ask you to open up that thing that's inside your head called your mind, that this could change the direction of the whole morning show. That's why I never ask it. And so at the end, Junior asks for stuff. And Junior's asking me now, can he believe how favored I am? And my answer to God's favor in my life is, it's unbelievable. It is unbelievable. You know, they asked me a question at InvestFest. Terrence J said, hey, Unc, you know, like you mentored me, you helped me in the beginning, you helped Nick Cannon. We were all three on this panel. He said, man, who mentored you when you first got into business? And it was a quick answer for me. I didn't have anybody in the business that mentored me. I didn't know anybody in show business. The only person I knew was Arsenio Hall. And I didn't even know how to contact him. So when I got into this business, man, I knew nothing about the business. I didn't know the questions to ask about the business. I literally, and like I said on stage, I'm not bragging, I literally had to figure it out. Because I didn't have nobody say, hey, man, how you book club dates? How you do this? How you do that? I didn't have that in the beginning. What taught me how to be successful was my father's lessons of life and my mother's teachings of Christ. That was what got me to be able to hang in there, to keep the faith, to never give up and things like that. Now, as I got in the business, the person who taught me the most about, first of all, Joe Torre. Joe Torre came to see me one night at the Punchline in Buckhead. And he said, man, I just had to come see you, man. He said, you that black dude that's making this money in these clubs, man. I said, yeah, man. Thank you, brother. He said, man, you ever played a black club? I said, no, they ain't got none. He said, man, Mike Williams just opened up one downtown Atlanta, Comedy Act Theater. He said, you should come down there. So I went down there the next night. Joe came and picked me up and we went down there to the club. That was my first time sitting in an all-black comedy club. And the black people that went up on stage, man, I was hollering laughing, man. Mesmerized at the subject matter that they could do because they was doing stuff that was culturally funny. Now, me and Joe went out to eat that night to the Waffle House. And I was telling Joe some story about boxing and my dad. And Joe Torre was cracking up. He said, man, I done came out to that club two nights in a row, man. How come you don't ever tell that on stage? I said, man, because they ain't going to get it. He said, man, F them. He said, do it yourself. Man, dude was funny. He said, man, you funny as hell. Joe Torre made me change my act to make myself more culturally who I am. Then J. Anthony Brown taught me how to do comedy, structuring jokes, stage presence, man, how to not care. Then George Wallace taught me how not to care. Because George used to come on stage and say, hey, man, I know everybody been out here asking y'all how y'all doing. I don't give a blankety blank how the blank y'all doing. Y'all paid to see me. And I went, God, dog, you can say something like that? So then I started getting that right there. But God's favor in my life, that I was able to get here in spite of my lack of knowledge, in spite of my understanding, in spite of all that I went through, all the failures I've had, man. Marriage, my life failures, man. The mistakes I've made in front of the world on camera, the cancellation of shows that I've had. People laughed at me, man. It's been crazy, man. I was bidding on some art one time at Beyonce's mother's event. And on stage, the host said, well, I got out of the bid and one of the pictures went up 50,000. Me and Margie said, that's too high for that. We stopped. Well, I guess you had to stop. You done lost little big shots in your talk show. That's what the host said in front of everybody. And she laughed. She thought it was funny as hell. And I sat there through all of that. And in spite of all that has happened to me, God's favor has stayed on me. And here I stand. I'm still standing. You can't stop nothing God got for me, because God got favor on me, man. I'm favored. As a matter of fact, I'm not only favored, I'm one of his favorites. Yeah. Y'all have a great day today. Talk to God. You can be his favorite too. All you got to do is claim it, ask him.

0: You got to be quicker than that. Let's see about this one here.
1: All right, got it. James Brown, that's my big payback. That's easy. That's easy. I got that. Come on now. Give me something challenge. Give me a challenge.
0: You want a hard one. What do you think it is? Time's up.
1: Oh,
0: time's
1: no. Up. This is like time's a wedding up. Song time's for sure.
0: Up. How about this one here, bro?
1: I should have kept my mouth closed now.
2: I can't hear this challenge.
0: Oh, you don't know? How about this one here?
1: Hey, boom. Give me that Steve Harvey, the butt. Doing the butt. Hey.
0: Throwback Saturday. Throwback Saturday. 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
10: 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It is Wednesday, August the 12th. 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Welcome to those listening on Sirius XM, Channel 126, The Urban View, where talk empowers and becomes action. Well, this is Warrior Witness Wednesday. Can I get a witness? Growing up a boy preaching, then preaching all my life, we always have the refrain in church, can I get a witness? But I need some warrior witnesses today, because there's a lot going on, and

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1: 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So here's some drama you could share with your kid. Dude, did you hear about Cassie and Jake? You don't need to gossip if you want to have an open conversation.

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0: Freedom is not automatic. 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
2: Carpal tunnel syndrome, heart failure that doesn't improve with common medicines. 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Amvuttra, vutrisiran, is a prescription medicine given by a healthcare provider that treats ATTR-CM in adults to reduce heart-related death, hospital stays, and urgent visits. In a clinical study, Amvuttra was proven to help people live longer and have fewer heart-related hospital stays and urgent visits over 3 years compared to placebo. Amvuttra lowers the amount of vitamin A in your blood, which can affect vision. Other side effects include pain in the arms or legs, pain in the joints, and shortness of breath. These are not all the possible side effects of Amvuttra.

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0: JB and KB. Well, good afternoon. Welcome to Game Time Sports Talk for Wednesday, August 12th, 2026. In the mix, the place to be, Studio 3Z is, of course, myself, JB. 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And from Tech City, Pierce County, Point South, Points Beyond, including on the World Wide Web, www.ztwins.com, 503-770-8725. 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Once again, 503-770-8725. Welcome to a wonderful, warm Wednesday afternoon here in the middle of August as summer is starting to simmer down. Yeah, see back-to-school specials out there. Got the children's, Big P, the children's complaining about having to go back to school and whatnot. Y'all better go back and get your lesson now, all right? Yes, just that time of the year. Of course, these days getting a little bit shorter. The morning's getting a little bit brisker. But enjoy what we have left of summertime 2026 as we start to get into week one of the NFL's preseason, which begins on Thursday. Yeah, you ready for that football, yeah. BP? Ready for them ditties, too.
1: Tighten up on your jock strap. Oh, excuse me.
0: Okay. Definitely look at that. We'll definitely, of course, take a look at what the Seattle Seahawks have going on in regards to their their playoff preparation, right? They do that throughout the regular season. Before you get to the regular season, you got to get to the preseason. One of those teams that are trying to get to the postseason are the Dallas Cowboys. They were pretty aggressive here in the offseason trying to revamp that defense that was porous, if you will, to go with one of the higher scoring offenses in the league. Probably won't see Dakota Rain Prescott. I'm sure you won't see much of Sam Darnold, if at all. Probably, of course, won't see a lot of the starters here in this game, at least for those that the skill positions that need that work. No JSN, none of the main characters, shall we say. But a lot of that depth's going to get worked in, and we're going to have some football there at Lumen Field. So definitely looking forward to that. Looking forward to seeing, of course, some preseason games on the television. And we'll continue, of course, give you the latest there with that. If only could get here quick enough, because the Seattle Mariners are pretty much circling the commode. Another lost one last night. Had it 1-0 in the sixth inning. We're going in the seventh, and then a two-run single. Just kind of opened the doors, and 4-1 game later. The Mariners now find themselves entering the fourth quarter of the season as they continue throughout this three-game set with the New York Yankees. At the end of it, there'll be 40 games left. As it stands, they have 42. And it'll be a 4 p.m. nationally televised game.

0: game with the New York Yankees tonight, and can they score more than one run? Now have a 5-game losing streak. The numbers say with 42 games left, they're 8 games under 500 and 4.5 games back of first place in the American League West. And when I take a look at the Seattle Mariners and where they're at in regards to their upcoming schedule, these two with the Yankees will be followed by, of course, games with the Houston Astros, who are sit atop of the a division. But it's not even a division in which right now they can get a hold of, unless the Houston Astros stumble over the next couple of days. And then, of course, the Mariners can find their way into making some things happen. They've already won this season series there with Houston, but these are crucial games that they'll need moving forward. If they can take the games there in New York and Houston can stumble, maybe they can get a sweep and get back, I guess, to even with Houston, maybe to the top of the division. It's not that far out of the realm. In fact, probably easier to go ahead and get the division than it is to get a wild card at this point in time, looking at all the teams that are available in that. Then things still stay difficult. You're playing more playoff teams. You talked about this is the gauntlet of the season, because after Houston, you go to the best record in all of Major League Baseball in the Milwaukee Brewers before returning home to take on the Chicago Cubs, who are battling with the Brewers themselves within that same division. After that, you got a 3-game set with the Philadelphia Phillies here at home. Then you head to Toronto before heading back to Boston. Yeah, there's no rest for the weary. There still is a lot, of course, discord in regards to who should manage this team. Kyle Raleigh coming out and addressing the press, saying it's on the players. And he said especially, and it starts with him, as he's batting a lofty 159 for the season. Yeah. So, the big slumper continues after his big dumper season of a year ago. And the Seattle Mariners find themselves, again, circling the commode. But we'll, of course, take a look at that. Their woes, the Seahawks prep, as I talked about. Also talk NBA schedule, the WNBA gender policy issue, and the Lakers sale. Again, that'll all come up with, of course, University of Washington Husky basketball legend Donald Watts. The Watts of Sports Hour returns to your radio airwaves and your ear hole at 2 p.m., so definitely tune in there for that. We, of course, go over all those subjects. The same thing that we'll do at the bottom of the hour with our boxing analyst. We'll get the latest there inside the ring and outside the ring, because not only is he our boxing analyst, he is our PED expert. He also is our political and pop life pundit, and there are a couple things that tie in regards to the Lakers sale and the WNBA gender policy issue that we'll go over with Mr. Gabriel Montoya, who, of course, covers the Lakers sale. We'll do the Rams and, of course, Myles Garrett missing practice, more practice. Donald's return and Aaron Donald returning to the Rams imminent. We'll definitely look that over with him. He's a former contributor to Ring Magazine, a former co-host to Leave It in the Ring, all's everything Lakers, Rams, and Dodgers, live from Los Angeles, California. Gabriel Montoya joining us at the bottom of the hour. As I take a look around the National Football League and training camps as preseason begins, and did you get a chance to check out the second installment or episode of Hard Knocks training camp with the world champion Seattle Seahawks? Derek Hall, man. Y'all know I've had a lot to say about D. Hall. Definitely enjoying his development. I think I don't think you've seen the best fit from him yet. I think that his potential is just starting to get tapped, and I think he's poised for a big season. But they got some bullies over there on the defensive side of the ball, and Mike McDonald has to keep young McDonald got to keep his farm corral, Big P. And trust me, Mike McDonald got a hold of it. Basically, I'm a paraphrase that I'm running ish around here. Yeah. So that's what he said, man. Here's what he said. And, Mike McDonald, man, for maybe some will call him quirky. We would call him a defensive genius and things of that nature. He relates and whatnot. That, you know, as KB says, there's people that walk in, walk by, walk away from the weight room. Mike McDonald didn't walk out of the weight room. So what I call him, the Ed Hockley of head coaches, Big P. You know, the Ed Hockley, the referee, yeah, with the big arms, yeah, you know. So that's where he's at there with it. We'll, of course, take a look at the Seahawks of Hard Knocks and what they were dealing with and some of the training camp takeaways there from it. They did, of course, zero in on the, as I called it, the Terry on and off, if you will. Should Terry on Arnold be a member of the Seattle Seahawks? He visited a couple more clubs since yesterday. What, the New York Giants are on the list there as well. The New Orleans Saints, Houston Texans. Sunday he was here in Seattle. And so depending on what happens with his kidnapping issues, the kidnapping robbery charges that he's facing there in Florida, near Tampa, will he, of course, be available? Should be interesting to see, of course, what will take place there with that. But definitely stay tuned there, of course, for not only Gabriel Montoya at 1:30, but the What's Up Sports Hour coming your way at 2 p.m. with University of Washington Husky basketball legend Donald Watts joining us. I'll probably ask him about Russell Westbrook. What is his legacy as he now announces his NBA retirement after 18 seasons with the NBA? Who was he drafted by? The Seattle Supersonics. Remember, he never suited up for them because that was the summer in which they moved from Seattle to Oklahoma City. And Westbrook said in the social media post here Wednesday that, quote, sometimes you don't even know when you've already watched the end. You had to be there. And now it's over. End quote. Westbrook did have offers this offseason with the Sacramento Kings and the Washington Wizards, but he chose to step away from the game on his own terms, is what sources told ESPN's Shams Charania, ending one of the most statistically robust careers in league history. I would definitely say that. And you know what? Westbrook being a smart man, because we often say here on Game Time Sports Talk, is that sometimes you got to retire from the game before the game retires you. And maybe he was in the process of doing that. Again, the number 4 overall pick in 2008 for the Seattle Supersonics after a 2 year, what was he, 2-3, Big P. 2-3 at UCLA. Of course, looking at that, going to that young Thunder lineup there, of course, they reached their, I guess, their floor. Some would say they didn't get a chance to reach their ceiling because of the luxury tax and all that. They weren't able to keep that crew together. Ended up trading off James Harden with Kevin Durant. Yeah, that Oklahoma City Thunder squad that went to the NBA Finals and ran into LeBron James, Dwayne Wade, Chris Bosh, and the Miami Heatles, and got a taste of it there in 2012. The Western Conference champions that they were losing in the NBA Finals to them. As, of course, he did score 43 points in Game 4 of that series, did Russell Westbrook. He was only 23 years old at that time. And still remains the Thunder's all-time leader in scoring, assists, rebounds, and steals. He's that man. Now, you look at it all and see, of course, where he's at. You talk about statistically what he was able to do, becoming the first player since Oscar Robertson in 1962 to average a triple-double for a full season in the 2016-2017 season. That year, cosmetically or not, he averaged 31.6 points, 10.7 rebounds. Stop it, y'all. That's good. Don't say me bounds. Stop. And 10.4 assists. He got the MVP award that year. He posted an NBA record 42 triple-doubles that season. So Westbrook ends his career as a 9-time All-Star. So half of his career, he made the All-Star team. Averages just under 21 points per game, just under 7 rebounds per game, and 8 assists per game. Holds the NBA record for most career triple-doubles with 209, surpassing Oscar Robertson's long-standing mark of 181 when he did that in 2021. So, look at that. 5 years, that was 5 years ago. 5 years ago, of course, he passed that mark and had only 28 triple-doubles in the last 5 seasons. Like we talked about, sometimes you retire from the game before it retires you, and you definitely saw, of course, the diminishing returns. You know, traded to, of course, the Los Angeles Clippers after having a little brief stint with the Los Angeles Lakers, the Rockets, the Wizards, the Lakers, the Clippers, the Denver Nuggets, the Kings over his final 7 seasons. He did stay durable. He, of course, did some things there into his 30s. For the Kings last season, he started 58 games and, of course, had 15.2 points per game there with it, 6.7 assists, and 5.4 rebounds. So he definitely did, of course, he definitely was still, you know, putting – You know, here's the thing. You can put up numbers, but are your numbers impactful? The Sacramento Kings are at the bottom of the Western Conference as far as record is concerned. And sometimes statistics can be just cosmetic. You know, all they do is they just look good, Big P. No substance. Mm-hmm. And so there with it, you look at it. He joined LeBron James as the only 2 players in league history. Now, they got to run this through the KB stat filter, Big P. There's only 2 players in league history that have 25,000 points and 10,000 assists in their career. There's only 2 players who have ever done that. LeBron James and Russell Westbrook. He retires 5th in NBA history in career assists, behind John Stockton, Chris Paul, Jason Kidd, and LeBron James. He's 14th on the NBA scoring list. The only 3 active players ahead of him are LeBron James, Kevin Durant, and James Harden, whom he played in that 2012 NBA Finals with. That was a lot of Hall of Fame-isms walking around that court, running around that court back then. So we definitely do salute and pay tribute to to Russell Westbrook in his 18 seasons as he retires from the National Basketball Association. One of those teams he played for were the Los Angeles Lakers. It didn't work out. That was the year after, of course, having won the NBA championship in 2020, the bubble championship, as some would call it, want to put asterisks next to it. Shifting up that team as LeBron James was the quasi GM that year, did not work out. And they had to end up trading him, and everybody else had just pretty much started to unravel things from there. But since then, of course, having that run out, and LeBron riding that wave all the way to this past summer when he became a free agent and then, of course, ultimately signed with the Philadelphia 76ers. And we'll see what happens in the 26-27 season as it is his 24th NBA season. He will go back to Los Angeles to visit the Lakers on Christmas night. First time, of course, back in L.A. Since leaving them. But the big news out of Los Angeles is a year after selling for $10 billion, that franchise, the Lakers are again being sold to Josh Kushner and Bob Iger for $12.5 billion, a record-breaking price by far. The businessmen were involved in the expansion process in Las Vegas, But they made a pivot and made an aggressive offer to buy the Lakers from Mark Walter, who purchased the controlling interest in the team from the Buss family last year for a then record valuation of approximately $10 billion with the B. Now, I say all that because I don't know if they had news or maybe they just wanted to step out of the process. Did they have inside knowledge that they were, in fact, not going to be granted that franchise in Las Vegas? That's something else that will be addressed next month at the owners' meetings. I was asked about that yesterday in regards to where Seattle is in that process. And I think that the sale today, again, of the Los Angeles Lakers is going to have a lot to do with, number one, the valuation of the Vegas and Seattle franchises and where we are in that process. And if this one of the main reasons that they pivoted to make an aggressive offer to buy the Lakers is because they already have a ownership group in place there in Vegas, then that's good news in regards to where they're at with the expansion process and the vetting. And all that. And are they ready to, of course, come to a vote so they can announce that they indeed are going to expand to Vegas and Seattle? We're all waiting for that news that Las Vegas and Seattle will open in the 28-29 season. So we'll just brace. Don't hold your breath too much because y'all been holding it for years. I know. We'll, of course, see. But I think you can see the finish line, like you said, the light at the end of the tunnel, Big P, and we hope it's not a train. We hope it's not. But we've been there before. That's where it's at. I find it real interesting because this coming after a report that the Dallas Cowboys, in fact, are the highest valued franchise in North American sports and one of the richest in regards to their valuation in the world. The Dallas Cowboys' valuation is right now sitting, according to Forbes magazine, at $15.5 billion. So that's even $3 billion more than what the Lakers just sold for today. The Lakers valuated $2.5 billion in just the last year plus. What they were granted March 2025 was when everything was made official that the Lakers were sold. And here they are again. What the sale, of course, and again, it's going to need approval from the NBA's Board of Governors. And that's a process that could take several weeks, but the next board meeting is set for September in New York. And again, what Eager told the California Post in regards to the sale is, quote, "We were involved in pursuing the new franchise in Vegas. And while that happened, it was suggested to us that maybe Mark Walter would be interested in selling his stake in the Lakers." End quote. In other words, flipping it. They flip it for real. He goes on to say, "And we immediately decided that given the value of the franchise and the iconic nature of the team, that we would be really smart to pursue it, and the deal came together in 3 days. It's that simple." End quote. Is it now? Is it now? Is it that simple, Big P? That simple.
1: You know, LeBron had something to do with that.
0: You think LeBron has something to do with
1: it? Yeah.
0: You think LeBron is on that Vegas team? Maybe. You think he was hating?
1: Yeah.
0: I don't know. But I'll tell you what, LeBron James, Luka Doncic basically said after the departure of LeBron that he looks forward to meeting Kushner and Eager, and saying that being a Laker means everything to him. Okay, great. That's good for that. The main reason for the sale, though, was believed that from, of course, Bob Walter. And we'll hear more about this here in the next segment from Gabriel Montoya. And we'll talk about the Kushner and how that's relative there for it. Walter, who, of course, built his financial empire in the insurance industry, he's under federal investigation for alleged tax fraud by other companies tied to the billionaire. He does have interest in multiple professional sports organizations, such as the Dodgers, the Sparks, Premier League Club, Chelsea, and the Professional Women's Hockey League. Through TWG Motorsports, Walter owns several auto racing teams, including Cadillac Formula One. And the Lakers is the only entity that's being applied in this transaction to that. So a lot that's there. We'll, of course, take a look at it. But that's the big news of the day. The Lakers sell again after selling for $10 billion in March of 2025, here in August of 2026. Yes, turning it around. Just a mere 16 and a half months later for $12.5 billion. We'll talk about that and much, much more on the other side of the break with Gabriel Montoya, our boxing analyst. And he's also our PED expert, our political and pop life pundit, but covering everything LA. And we, of course, check in with him as he comes to us courtesy of sports. As we talk about, of course, he's a former co-host of Leave It in the Ring and a former contributor to Ring Magazine. He comes up next here on the Realest Sports Talk Show, the Northwest Game Time Sports Talk, brought to you weekday afternoons from 1 till 3 here on the Z1620 KYIZ. 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

0: in the Northwest. Game Time Sports Talk, brought to you weekday afternoons from 1 till 3 here on the Z, 1620 KYIZ. JB in here flying solo here on a Wednesday afternoon. Thanks for allowing us to be part of your Wednesday afternoon with you here as summertime is trying to grind down to a halt. About a month or so left of the lovely season. Things, of course, are staying hot. I believe that we had the hottest month on record in the world. And definitely somebody who's tasted a little bit of that down in the Southwest region, where temperatures have gotten above 120 degrees in some areas. Not there where he's at. But, of course, we love spending time every Wednesday afternoon at 1:30 with our boxing analyst, PED expert. He is our political and pop life pundit. Keep that in mind as he ties into some of these stories coming out of Los Angeles regarding the Lakers, regarding the Sparks, regarding the Rams, including the Dodgers. He is a contributor to, or former contributor to, Ring Magazine, a former co-host to Leave It in the Ring, Mr. Gabriel Montoya. Happy Wednesday, Gabe. Do we have Gabe?
1: Gabe is on mute. Happy Wednesday.
0: There we go. Man. There we go.
1: It feels like summer, not like Mars last week. So things are looking up.
0: There we go.
1: The temperature goes down. My garden is like, come on, dude. It's like I'm having to move everything out of the sun, buy umbrellas. It's, you know, the new normal. Real hot.
0: Wow. Well, keep them hydrated and definitely look at that. Yeah. I don't know if you've gotten a chance to check out any of the Hard Knocks, but apparently, Leonard Williams has become a green thumb. So he's becoming a lot more earthly, if you will. So keep that in mind as we now await. And we got, of course, some dates there. Christmas Day is going to be interesting as a whole. LeBron James comes back to town as a Philadelphia 76er then. And so things, of course, shaping up as we come down the stretch for 2026. But this is crazy because it really confused me this morning in hearing about the sale, because I thought it was, I thought I was suffering from some deja vu or whatnot. I was like, wait a second. The Lakers just sold for $10 billion just a year ago. About 16 months ago was approved the $10 billion sale. Of course, the Seahawks last month. Officially selling for $9.612 billion, which was the second most at the time. But apparently, you had, of course, Josh Kushner and Bob Iger say, hold my beer. $12.5 billion the Lakers sell for again. Give us the latest and give us the background. What put this together and why did it go in motion? Where are we at with it?
1: Well, Kushner was the son of... the son-in-law, the first son-in-law, I guess we'll call him, Jared Kushner, who's the husband of Donald Trump's daughter, Ivanka, and who's negotiating Middle East peace despite not being an official diplomat and actually being such a security threat that he wasn't given a security clearance during the first Trump administration. So that's Josh is the younger brother. He partnered with Bob Iger, and I guess they were in talks to be part of the Las Vegas NBA expansion team, but that was slow going for their taste, and they, like smart business people, decided, let's get an established brand. Let's bring my tarnished Kushner brand, to L.A. and see what we can do. And, Bob Iger, I mean, he's run Disney twice now, quite successfully. And now he's moving into sports. I mean, he's a solid dude. His biography's on our shelf. I don't think he's going to do wrong, but, these aren't my Bus family Lakers that I grew up with. Jerry was Jerry Bus, the late great, was the classic Angelino in some ways, a guy who dreamt big and transformed the way we see the game, with his Showtime Lakers, and transformed the way that this city enjoys basketball, turning the Fabulous Forum and its nightclub into the place to be during that era. And now the Lakers are a brand that can, with the loss of LeBron James, I guess they went up by $2 billion. you know, in just a short time. But really, it's the global brand that Jerry Buss built, you know, and even down to like the cheerleaders, like the Laker girls, nobody was doing that before the Lakers were doing that, and now the league does that. So, you know, it is, I don't know, it's a dark day as far as I'm concerned. Kushner owns the Lakers. And the Kushners are so tied to the Middle East. You know, he's a hedge fund guy, this Kushner, as they all are, apparently. But that's just, you know, a way to, like, help people move their money through the world. They may not always be good people. And with the ties, you know, there was famously Mohammed bin Salman, the crown prince of Saudi Arabia, said of Jared Kushner, "I have him in my pocket." This was during the first administration. So this is just, I think, probably, I'd be surprised if it was, you know, Josh's and Bob's money, but it was more of like a consortium. You know, I have to dig deeper. I've been kind of dealing with that, but also kind of prepping for this other story that we're going to talk about.
0: Absolutely.
1: Regarding basketball.
0: Yeah, I definitely want to get to that. But just taking a look at it, and I find it interesting because the previous owners had ties to the Dodgers down there, and what's being said, you know, I just talked about the Seattle Seahawks sale, and there's been, you know, in the last 3 years, there's been five franchises sold just in the NBA alone. You're seeing a different type of owner now, of course, purchasing these franchises, which are being flipped. And I mean, you know, for a profit. I mean, like you said, $2.5 billion in just over 16 months is ridiculous. So should we see?
1: What is money?
0: Exactly. And I'm wondering, okay, so are we going to see a run on more franchises in North American, as far as North American professional sports franchises here over the next couple of years or so?
1: I guess so. And it's become, you know, in sports, it's like when my soccer friends talk to me about soccer, I feel like my friends who listen to me try to explain the WBA, WBC, IBF, you know, WBO belts and all that. Like, the FTC, like, they just throw these letters at me, and I'm like, I have no idea. Like, how many soccer teams are there in the world?
0: Yeah.
1: And I just feel like more and more, as the world gets more and more dystopian and there's these more entertainment options, we can Netflix and chill or any other subscription service and chill. And then all the sports, like the billionaires are just trading these cards amongst each other, like kids with baseball cards, I guess, and moving money around and making a little profit of a couple billion here or there. It's just wild to watch. And you just like, why are all these guys doing this while the rest of us are kind of down on the lower tier and things are getting hotter and prices are going up across the board? Something's kind of, there's a disconnect here.
0: Yeah, I would definitely agree with that. As we're talking with Gabriel Montoya here on Game Time Sports Talk, he joins us every Wednesday at 1:30, our boxing analyst, PED expert, also our political and pop life pundit. He is a former contributor to Ring Magazine, a former co-host of Leave It in the Ring. Now, when I take a look at Mark Walter, he did not, the Lakers were the only thing that he sold amongst, of course, you know, taking a look at the entities that he has, that includes, you know, your Dodgers, your Sparks, who we were looking at. And speaking of which, that means that he's definitely involved in, of course, poor leadership, I'll just call it. And that meaning Kathy Engelbert, who is the commissioner of the WNBA. We had this conversation last week and where it started, and it got a little more interesting in regards to just where Sophie Cunningham's comments came from, and really it was an article that from an interview that took place in March that was released in July. And the reason why I bring that up is because when you take a look at the reason why she was asked and why this came back up is because there is a transgender athlete playing in a second tier league in France, who apparently is, and of course, the name is Tatart, if you will, Julie Tatart, 6'3", averaging 21 points and 20 rebounds per game. And so she was asked if the WNBA was interested, even at 34 years old, would she be interested? She said, well, no, they're a lot better than me, and I'm probably too old, and this, this, and that. And that's what got it causing. And you, of course, take a look, and there's loopholes in the gender policy in the WNBA. And so then we had some troll jobs coming this past weekend in the form of Enos Kanter, who is known as Enos Kanter Freedom. And now Royce White, who you brought to my attention, was apparently part of that Senate race in Wisconsin. He's a former first round pick in the NBA. Enos Kanter played 11 years in the NBA, and they put in official language that they are indeed declaring for the WNBA draft in 2027. So I think that's all to, of course, force a redefinition of the gender policy. A lot of it is a troll job. They're getting it in social media, but I think that you probably didn't see that there were legs and different, if you will, layers to this onion that we started unpeeling last week, and now bringing, of course, tears and a little bit of fears to the WNBA at this point in time. Where are you at with all of this and the development of it all, and as you do a deeper dive with these two and where we're at with it? Do you take a look in my perspective as saying that this is failed leadership at the top from the WNBA and the commissioner and Kathy Engelbert, who's been under fire for a long time as the commissioner for the WNBA, which she's been since 2019?
1: I don't know enough about her overall job to say whether or not she's bad at her job. I read the Bill Simmons article about it. He was basically calling for her. I think it's interesting, men, you know, we're men speaking about a women's sport and a woman running a sport. Certainly Adam Silver and all the people before him have made mistakes. You know, she's the first commissioner, I believe, right? It was before the WNBA had like the CEO or the president of the and she's the first one. So I think I'm going to give her leeway on making mistakes. But especially with this, I mean, the rules say that you know, you have to be, you know, no more college eligibility, and you have to be a woman to sign up. I don't really see that as a loophole, except that it doesn't address, can a trans female count, right? But there's 30 to 40 in history trans females that have, like, existed at the top of amateur or professional sports. That's, like, in history. If you think about how many players have played,
0: right?
1: That you know, those 40 couldn't even be a football team. You know, we're not saying they're even in the same sport,
0: right?
1: That French player was just said it correctly. Like, you know, I'm in my 30s. I'm not that good. I'm not thinking about it. That's the only one that anybody can name. In the NCAA, there's like 510,000 people. 10 of them about come out as transgender, but we don't know where they are in the process.
0: 510,000 student athletes. Okay.
1: 10 are transgender.
0: Mm-hmm.
1: And we don't know, you know, I don't know if they're male, female, transgender, or where they are in the process.
0: Right. So,
1: if one of them was a basketball player, somebody would probably have said so. But you look at those two guys. So like, to me, it's not an iceberg that your ship is heading towards. It's just a cultural issue that the right keeps bringing up.
0: Yeah.
1: If any of these people, Sophie Cunningham, who said, I'm just coming at this with love, and, you know, I just want to protect little girls in locker rooms. If, like, I could talk to any woman I know, and they would give me a story of abuse of some kind that they've dealt with from a man. I think any man could do that. But not one of them has said, I thought this woman was a woman in the bathroom or the locker room, and it turned out to be a trans man or trans female, you know, or a man in a wig, and that's how that went down. Like, that story doesn't exist except on Fox News. If any of these people actually cared about that statement and meant that statement, we're about protecting women's sports, we're about protecting women, they would move to get men out of coaching and being, you know, athletic strength coaches and coaches in general, or administrators, in female sports, because you could do a simple Google search and find hundreds upon hundreds of cases of men abusing women, you know, cisgendered men abusing girls, women throughout history. You know, and I've got like headline after headline after headline up right now on my computer. And, you know, there's an article about, you know, why is sexual abuse so common in sports, you know? And there's not one that I've found transgender person perpetrating that abuse. It's all men, you know? There's an ex-student files 12 sex abuse lawsuits against 6 cheerleading gyms in 7 states. 290 coaches, this is the Chicago Tribune, officials tied to U.S. Olympic groups have been accused of sexual misconduct since 1982. It just goes on and on and on, state after state. You know, the most famous one, you know, Larry Nassar. And you know, people would complain, and in 2 of the cases I found, I won't, you know, just regurgitate all the headlines I've got in front of me, but these coaches had these allegations other places, and schools still hired them. Why? Because the infrastructure is generally male, power-based. So the problem isn't transgender people. It's generally the problem is men. So if you really want to do that, and here, you know, in Royce White, there's a guy just back earlier this year, his ex-wife and one of his sons, they won a restraining order, you know, in front of a judge of 50 years from him, because he's been stalking her, following her around, you know, just there are all kinds of allegations of abuse, you know, with her and the boy. So, like, now here's this guy just kind of taking on the language of trans people, saying, I'm transitioning. Like, I got hit with so much abuse this past week, or attempted abuse. I'm an ex-boxing writer who worked online. Going to take a lot more than internet trolls and bots to get at me, but I just went on a mute fest. I like to leave trolls screaming into the wind for all eternity. But just like quote tweeting like a Royce White thing, and then later I asked him straight up, like, because I think with both of them, this is really the thing. Is there a group, like a special interest group or a law firm, that is putting you up to this and waiting for the WNBA not to draft you so that they can do a lawsuit and start winding this way through the courts? Because ultimately, you know, when you go back to the brass tacks, like what the French player said, Innes is what, like 35? Hasn't played since 2022 when he was waived. He says it was because his critique of the Uyghur genocide in China, but it was probably because of his play and the way that the game has changed. You can't just be a big who's slow and a defensive liability who can't shoot anymore in this game. And that goes for the WNBA or the NBA. And as for Royce White, I mean, you know, we can add his 2 losses running for office next to his line and you wouldn't know the difference because it's all donuts.
2: Wow.
1: Guy played 3 games, didn't want to get on planes, and had an anxiety disorder. I'm not saying he doesn't, but... you know, he's got a long history of treating the most important woman in his life not well, apparently, the mother of his kids, and didn't play a lick, and then signed up for other teams as late as, I think, 2018 with an Italian team, then didn't show up, turned into an MMA fighter, lost, and then quit that sport. Who is this guy? You know, he's certainly not a trans female. He can use all the language and try to do the thing that the right does and take a lefty idea and try to turn it on itself by saying, well, you're denying that I'm a woman, but what you're telling me is you don't really know anything about the trans experience. You know, I have them in my family, trans folks. I've known them, you know, trans people intimately in terms of working with them as a colleague since I was like 19, I'm 53. There's a long process that you go through to become trans and transition. It's not as simple as just saying, I think I'm a woman. That's their version of what it is, and they're putting that on full display. Nobody's going to draft these people because they're complete distractions and they can't play the game.
2: You're right.
1: So, no, what are we doing?
2: Yeah, you're right. And and speaking of what are we doing, that's one of the questions that that one of our listeners had was, how did we get here?
1: Donald Trump. The leader of the country is an insane narcissist. It's brought a lot of insane narcissists to the fore. Maybe the 24-hour news cycle is part of it. It's the kind of the world we're living in, where everything's available on the internet. Troll behavior is, you know, all the algorithms, you know, you can just Google this story and like everybody's covering it because it's the ultimate. If it bleeds, it leads. You're hammering this group that's 0.1% of the population, in terms of sports, even, as well as the general population. I think 1% or 2% is, you know, overestimating it. It's just, you know, I can't blame everything on Trump. I'll sound like an insane person, but I feel like the leadership sets the tone. We're just living in a kind of tabloid world where trolls get rewarded for being trolls.
2: Where are you at with the interesting comments there? Gabriel Montoya joining us as he does every Wednesday at 1:30 here on Game Time Sports Talk. Where are you at with, of course, what the and that's fair what you said, and maybe you'll do some more digging and you'll get a different take on Kathy Engelbert. No, she nor anybody is perfect, but as far
1: she
2: as
1: she should have just taken a stronger hand. I didn't really answer your question.
2: No, you're right. She kind of
1: threw straw on the fire rather than saying nobody in the right mind would draft these two guys.
2: Well, not only
1: basketball.
2: Yeah, and here's the other thing, and that's not the only you know, lack of leadership she's shown over her 7-year tenure. I'll challenge you to go ahead and do a deeper dive on her. But I mean, when you talk about, you know, the memo that was sent out to the teams in regards to it, talking about now they're going to go, you know, take a look and redefine and develop the policy framework around the, you know, they didn't dot all their I's and cross all their T's there with it. And so I'll leave it there at that, and we'll see where it goes. She's dodged some of these hard questions, pulling out of a Dan Patrick interview 15 minutes before she goes on national radio, and she's caught, you know, 20 minutes later on the back nine of a golf course. So just not a good look. I guess when you take a look at everything that because the WNBA has a different demographic, there's a different dynamic to it than any of the North American professional leagues, just because of the nature of who they are and what these women represent. And they're not afraid to speak out on social issues. And so do you think from, you know, that combined with the fire that is social media is distracting, or are they in a situation where any publicity is good publicity for the league? I'm curious in regards to their on-the-court product. How is this affecting it?
1: I imagine the league is, you know, people are frustrated that we're not talking about basketball with the playoffs right around the corner and spots, up for grabs, you know. That would frustrate me as more than anything, you know. I wonder if the commissioner is not thinking she doesn't, you know, she's put in a position where, we've got to do something with our policy to handle this eventuality, because the rights, you know, they ask that question, what is a woman, you know, all the time. That's kind of their gotcha. It's like, well, I don't know, ask a woman, and they're all going to have different answers because everybody's different.
2: Mm-hmm.
1: It's a tough thing, you know. But I wonder if she's just doesn't want, in the case of Ennis and, White, that she doesn't want to be driven by what two male trolls or just trolls in general are doing.
2: That's
1: and so
2: fair.
1: She's like, you know, why do I, you know, the it's obvious with Royce White, they're like, he's a Republican candidate, you know, he's got money behind him, and to me, I think his timing is that he was trailing. He did like what, third, and it would not, you know, he lost to Michelle Tafoya, who just
2: another
1: MAGA person who is
2: For those for those that are listening, right? What? Because I had to do the deep. I had to do a second take last night too. I was like, yes, the former Monday Night Football sideline reporter, that Michelle Tafoya.
1: She won her primary. He got endorsed by Mike Lindell. You know, so it was clear that he was trying to pick up the extremist vote by doing this and just get out there somehow. Nothing else was working for him. And, you know, maybe we'll see him go away after this. But
2: good luck.
1: I think I'm going to get on Kalshi and bet that nobody drafts these guys. And I'll probably get pretty decent odds.
2: I'll keep my money in my pocket.
1: How about that? Yeah, I would never do that.
2: Yeah, because you mess around and you end up paying the same pocket that's now, I don't know, purchasing the Lakers. We're talking with Gabriel Montoya here on Game Time Sports Talk, as he does every Wednesday at 1:30. Let me ask you a couple of questions before you get on out of here, there, Gabe. And I appreciate your candor and the depth of you talking about with these issues. A couple lighter issues before we talk about what's happening in the ring this weekend. Give me the latest on your Rams. Miles Garrett missing more practice. Is that just more load management there from Sean McVay? I mean, it's training camp. You know, it's kind of boring at this point in time. They'll ramp it up once we get closer to the season, which kicks off 4 weeks from today, by the way, when the Patriots travel here to Seattle to take on the Seahawks in a Super Bowl rematch. Is the Aaron Donald return imminent?
1: I think so. Rich Eisen show has a segment every day called "Is He Back Yet?"
2: Right.
1: Everybody's just on edge. I just think he's going through his process, as they keep saying. And I think though, I'm slightly, I'm like 5% worried that he's not going to. Although, I'm one of those Rams fans that, like, I think I said it on the show, like, dude, we have Myles Garrett and Trent McDuffie. What are we, Jalen Watson? Like, I was cool with that. Like, I don't need it to be a Madden All-Star team. So I won't be super depressed if he doesn't come back. It would be pretty awesome. But, I'm just wondering, has he had contact yet? Not with, with pads or, the sled, but, like, I think more than anything, that's got to tell you whether you can do it or not, right? I've heard, more than a few boxers say they realized it was over in sparring, that they just didn't have it anymore. And, that's...
2: Especially 3 years away.
1: Yeah. You gotta,
2: 35 years old.
1: Yeah, man. We're not sure on there, but Puka left the scrimmage with the Dallas Cowboys early. Not sure what that is yet. And with Garrett, I think that, McVay mentioned in a press conference that it was a swollen knee, but he was like, I don't even know which one it is, which is, he's kind of amazing how quickly he plays that game, he's been a little bit of a prickly pear at times this last week, which is interesting, not happy with the offense, I think, but the defense just keeps getting glowing reports. So I'm excited for the season, man. We start our preseason this week, I think I'm going to be around to see it because I can't wait for some football.
2: Yeah, well, we have the Cowboys coming in here on Saturday. One of the interesting sidelines that we're following is the Terrion Arnold story, as he's facing kidnapping robbery charges down in Tampa, Florida. He was, of course, released by the Detroit Lions. Late June, former first round pick, wrong, if you will. It's a, I don't mean to laugh because it's serious, especially the three men that got beaten, you will, but mistaken identification, that's when you take the law into your own hands. That's some of the things that definitely can happen. And so, we will continue to take a look at that and take a look at what's happening around the league. But it's a fun time. You got preseason. Definitely starting to ramp up. The Rams, of course, are there with it. We have fun with the question of, as far as all the sports things that you get the view on Christmas. What would be priority number one for me is still 5:15 kickoff that night with the Rams here in Seattle. There's nothing other than that. The pre-funk is definitely Of course, LeBron going back to L.A., you know, that's just a teaser, the appetizer. But we know what the main on course is, so the main entree. We'll definitely take a look at that.

0: in the ring. What do we have in the ring going on this weekend, Gay?
1: It's Clarissa Shields week here. It's not a lot going on, you know. But Saturday, August 15th, at the State Farm Arena in Atlanta, Georgia, on the Zone, Clarissa Shields takes on Kay Scott at middleweight. She hasn't fought at middleweight in several years, I think 3 years. And it's for Scott's WBC and WBA titles. Clarissa Shields is 5'9 with a 68-inch reach. She's known as the GOAT. She's 31 years old, 18-0, only 3 knockouts in her career. But she takes on Kay Scott, who is 5'10, 70-inch reach out of Sydney, Australia. She's 5'1-1, and who goes by the nickname Glamour at age 42. You go, girl. I don't think she's going to win this fight, but she's got those titles, and Clarissa's just like moving around the board, trying to find who she can find. She's in an interesting spot because she's not with Jake Paul's MVP, which is, you know, he's very heavy into signing the female boxers, is Jake. And so he's taken a lot of them off the board, and because I guess Clarissa got into it with another fighter at one of their events, has banned her for life. So, and she's not a fan of Jake Paul's either. So, I'm curious to see how long she wants to keep fighting, and you know what she wants to do after this. At 31, you know, I don't know if she's made, you know, the kind of money where she could just walk off into the sunset. But she's done well, you know. So I don't know what else she has to prove at this point. But
0: let me give you a last question there, just from so the game timers know. We know, of course, most of the weight classes. And, of course, the men's divisions. What are the weight differences in the women's divisions?
1: Well, like the heavyweight, I think it's only like 175.
0: Mm-hmm.
1: I'd have to pull it up.
0: And that's where I know I'm putting you on the spot, but I guess I'm just asking, how much weight did she have to lose just to get back to middleweight?
1: Well, yeah, that's a good question. Well, I also don't know. I've never seen her train, so I don't know, you know, what she walks around at.
0: Mm-hmm.
1: You know, the middleweight is 160, and the light heavyweight is 175, and anything over that is heavyweight. It's kind of, there's no cruiserweight.
0: Mm-hmm.
1: You know, for them. So probably not a lot. I don't think she, I have to look back and see what she weighed for her heavyweight fights, but yeah, like 174, that's where she kind of hung around at. So, you know, I don't know if she shrunk down, if she does it like that. Most fighters do. So, you know, that could be a factor here. You know, maybe she's put down, you know, 20 pounds from where she once was. But at 31, it's like, you know, you kind of still can do it. And women's bodies are different. They peak at a, she hasn't even approached her peak, in a sense. So,
0: yeah.
1: You know?
0: That's why I asked the question.
1: That's interesting. I don't really cover the women's boxing anymore. I never really heavily did. So, you know, I'm just
0: but you know what? It's been an acquired taste as we've had our conversations. I appreciate that. So we'll definitely, of course, take a look at that. Gabe, give your handles so the game timers know where to follow you, my man.
1: And WNBA has done the same. The game has really changed. It's very exciting.
0: Yeah.
1: You can catch me on Twitter at Gabriel_Montoya or on the gram at TheGabrielMontoya.
0: We appreciate it. Every Wednesday at 1:30, our boxing analyst, PED expert, and of course he is a former contributor to Ring Magazine, a former co-host of Leave It in the Ring, Gabriel Montoya, joining us live from Los Angeles, California. Have a great rest of your Wednesday and a better weekend. We'll talk with you next Wednesday, my man.
1: All right, my friend. Good talking with y'all. Enjoy the fight.
0: Gabriel Montoya checking in and out here on the realest sports talk show in the Northwest. 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
5: 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Whoosh! What's up?
7: Oh, man, what's good? What's good, man? Just on this grind out here, man.
5: Summertime grind, brother. How's it feeling?
7: Grinding all my life. Oh, it's feeling good, man. I'm just excited about some, you know, things we got coming up. A little backpack giveaway on August 23rd.
5: Okay.
7: You know, launching my program for under-recruited senior prospects, as well as just for, you know, college prospects in general. It's an interesting thing, man. Like, you know, I mean, I've done it myself. I've done it again and again for other kids, and we live kind of in some wild times, man. Just the amount of, I don't know, amount of people in it that don't just see it as an opportunity to make some money versus set kids up for a future in basketball. And the social media, you know, just has the kids, I won't even say it's confused. They're not even looking at what the reality is. And starting with, like, hey, what do college coaches value? You know, it's like, you take off your, Coach Bender used to say, take off your cool jacket, you know? Like, nobody's recruiting your, nobody's recruiting your cool jacket. You gotta be, oh, you gotta be a grinder. So it just, it's interesting, man. But hey, I'm in the fight, fighting the good fight, fighting for kids in our area, especially talented ones. You know, make sure you get to school work, be about your skill work, you know, and say there's no recruitment without development, you know, and there's no exposure without excellence. So make sure you put the first things first.
5: Absolutely, and definitely looking at that. Saw you in front of your old stomping grounds, your gym, on social media, DonaldWatch24. Of course, follow him. And, of course, I put it out there for the prospects, but continue to do what you do, of course, for not only the community, but these kids out there. Just the transactional culture of it all is what you're fighting, right, D?
7: Yeah, for sure. I mean, and it's you know, it's throughout the industry, right? I mean, we look at what college has become. We look at, you know, the transfer portal and NIL, and, you know, just trying, you know, they're trying to figure out how to get a handle on those things. But it's really, you know, when you have kids that can go to college and then all of a sudden they can make, you know, millions of dollars there while they're there, I think that there are definitely a lot more people who see that as an opportunity, and see kids at a younger age as an opportunity, and put a lot more pressure rather than pouring into their and nurturing the talent and ability and developing them. And it you know, it's like there's just a lot of people who just grab as many talented kids as they can and say whatever and hope one makes it. And for the ones that don't, you know, it's whatever. Well, everybody's not going to make it, that's for sure. But more will make it if they're being nurtured the right way. And then for the kids who don't make it, right, they will have developed a skill set, some resilience, some grit, some toughness, and the method for attacking anything that they want to do and be successful at. And for me, there are people who've been in this game, you know, in this city for a long time that have been doing it, you know, the right way and doing it the best way. And you know, and then there's some people who have just opportunistically jumped into this thing.
5: Mm-hmm.
7: Some of them, you know, might even, you know, have good intention. But, you know, for players and families, just make sure you get somewhere where you're going to learn a real, like, process, you know, and that you're dealing with somebody that cares about you, number one, and number two, knows about what you're trying to accomplish.
5: Right.
7: And if they don't know about it, they're at least trying to go get the information and learn about it, not just throwing a ball out there and enrolling you in the tournament and buying some airplane tickets and saying and making I want to say a low light video of you because it ain't a highlight, but you know, just PSA, do not send your video of your warm ups and your high five routine to a college coach. If the first 5 seconds of your video are you giving somebody a high five, you just lost that coach's attention, and you can never get it back, right? Yeah. So it's these kind of things that there just needs to be a delineation between the people that are doing it just to be doing it for fun, and that's the kids, the coaches, the programs, and the kids that are doing it because they want an opportunity to play college basketball, because that line has been blurred and it's so confusing to parents and athletes. I'm here to cut the confusion.
5: I hear that. Talking with University of Washington basketball legend Donald Watts here on the Watts Up Sports Hour. 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And also, you can get this and other podcasts at wattsbasketball.com or wherever you get your podcasts. A couple of things, since we're into, of course, a little bit of the hoop narrative, let me ask you about a passing and a retirement. And I'll ask you first about the second winningest coach of all time. We learned that Don Nelson passed on Sunday at the age of 86. Did you have any interactions with him or stories, whether he was a player or a coach, whether it be from your pops or others in regards to him, and just your thoughts overall on what you took maybe as a player or even as a coach from Nelly?
7: I never really had any interactions. I know he was innovative, you know, like just watching his teams getting up and down and, you know, being in attack mode. And, you know, it just seemed to be like you said it, like second winningest coach in all time. Just like sounds crazy, but a hoop head.
5: Yeah.
7: But really, like, a coach that looked at talent and then like really like kind of harnessed it and let it go, right? Like as his foundation of like, okay, this is what we got. Hey man, I need you guys to, you know, full throttle on who you are and then let's blend that together and make it work kind of coach, as opposed to seem very much a coach who understood how to get the best performance out of individuals, as opposed to like how this thing is supposed to go, right? This thing is supposed to go with you as a dude. You know, I need you to be a dude. You know, he seemed like that kind of coach to me, but didn't have any personal interactions with him. At all.
5: We know that he made it, his brand of basketball was fun, but I think that you kind of leaned into that a little bit, you know, and talk about the individual maybe more than the team. Is that why he, you know, even after all those wins and things of that nature, the fact that he went to five NBA championships as a player but never won as a coach. What do you think was the barrier that stopped him from getting to a championship? He basically is the Seattle Mariners of coaching.
7: Seattle Mariners ain't win that much.
5: That's
7: now.
5: True. We'll get to them in a minute, but yeah, your thoughts on it. What do you think his barrier was?
7: No, I mean, I think that there's a discipline and a structure. There's a line, right? Like, and there's a, you know, the ability to let guys kind of go and run and do their thing. But then there's another side of it. And it just, you know, it felt like maybe he was, didn't have that part of it in those critical moments.
5: As far as discipline and structure?
7: Yeah. Like, you know, I don't know if his teams had enough of, you know, they just needed a little bit more of, like, this is where we go and this is what we do in this situation. Right? Like, in those critical moments. And it's, you know, there's something to be said about letting your, you know, letting your athletes run and that freedom of doing it, right? And, you know, there's something to be said about being able to win, and especially win a lot in the regular season, doing things that way. But then when you're in the seven-game series and that's how you roll, and then you come up against some horses that also have some structure, right, and maybe dig a little bit deeper into the scout and have a little bit more, you know, defensive mindset and discipline and, you know, just have to slow your guys down enough to get over the top. And I think that, you know, that would probably, if I could, you know, kind of put a nail on it without being in the locker room, but just seeing and enjoying the teams that they put out there, that was probably it, right? It was probably, you know, a system or an approach that was made more for the regular season and was not made to get over the hump when you have to beat somebody in the seven-game series.
5: How do you think that he would have approached if he would have been able to coach a player like Russell Westbrook, who announced his retirement from the NBA after 18 seasons?
7: I mean, I think Russ would have just been more Russ. And, you know what I mean?
5: Yeah.
7: Like, yep. I mean,
5: it'd been a perfect player for him, huh?
7: Yeah, nobody was able to really put a, you know, I mean, age put a, you know, slowed him down, right? But you know, even then, you know, it's like, I mean, he can still play, but he can't play the way he wants to play for a team. You know what I mean? So Russ would and Ellie would be a perfect compliment. You know, like, I mean, that's the, I think that he would be, you know, Westbrook's kind of coach, and he would be Nelly's type of player for sure.
5: What's his legacy, Russell Westbrook? You know, 18 years in NBA. We often say here on the show, and I'm sure you've heard it, you know, retire from the game before the game retires you. And far too often we see the game retire a lot of athletes. Like you said, he could still play. He put up numbers, but they were more cosmetic than impactful numbers, being that the Kings didn't win. And some would say that was a lot about what that MVP and that triple-double season was about. But you look at the fact that him and LeBron being how does this work through the Donald Watts stat filter? Let's put it like that. That LeBron James and Russell Westbrook are the only two players in NBA history to have over 25,000 points and 10,000 assists.
7: Yeah, I mean, it's an interesting thing, man. Like, I even in those MVP, you know, I've talked about it before. In those triple double seasons, those MVP seasons, we live, and Kareem said it about LeBron, you know, passing him or whatever. He said he's the first person who's done this start to finish, realizing what was possible from the beginning.
5: Yeah.
7: Right. And like when they asked, do you ever think that anybody would surpass him? He said, yes, it would just take somebody, you know, who understood, who was going for it.
5: Intentionally.
7: Who understood what was possible and kept himself healthy and stayed, you know, disciplined, whatever. And so what he was essentially saying is like, I just played my career. I didn't try to get to a point. I wasn't trying to get to a point total. I ended up at a point total just playing basketball. This guy has been able to come in and say, hey, if I can do this as a rookie, and if I can sustain this, and if I can do this, then I can get there, and then I'll be the greatest, right? Like, have an intention of, if I pile up these numbers, then they'll have to say this, And I feel like Westbrook really definitely falls into that conversation and in that era. And it's promoted by the analytic structure of the game, right? Like, so many of, you know, you got the one general manager that was at Houston or whatever saying that James Harden is the best offensive player ever, you know, like by the numbers or whatever. And like, for me, I question that simply because he doesn't play defense.
8: Thank you.
7: Right? Like,
8: thank you.
7: That in its own for myself is like, there's like, when did we start just counting offensive players in basketball?
8: Right.
7: You know, because there was a time where if you didn't give a better effort than that, you couldn't play basketball,
8: mm-hmm.
7: right? Like, they wouldn't put you on the court. And so, to me, that kind of, you know, it's the era that we live in. It's the analytics and all that stuff that they get paid for, right? Like, you shoot this by this percentage and you do this and you do this, then you get to, you know, this is your contract kind of situation. So that has, and the generational wealth that is much, much higher than it's ever been, right? You combine those two things and there becomes a point where it's like, okay, how much of this is about what I can do and put my team in the best position to win, and just what I can do, yeah. right? Like, and if I don't feel like I can put my team in the best position to win, at least I can do this, right? And so Westbrook really, you know, like I said, he led the league, or you know, in assists or whatever. His assist numbers went up when he no longer had Kevin Durant to pass it to. How does that? Like, because I saw a lot of games where KD was hot.
8: Yep.
7: And he was unwilling to pass it to him.
8: Mm-hmm.
7: Right? Like KD got hot and he's like, oh, no, my turn. You know, and KD's looking like, come on, man, get me out of here. You know?
8: Dick probably could have averaged over 15 assists a game, huh? Had he played it right?
7: With KD, yeah, for sure. But at that time, that wasn't the interest. But
8: right.
7: then at some point, he's like, oh, I got the space. I got the clear. I got the runway. I can go get a triple-double.
8: Mm-hmm.
7: And then you got your teammates boxing out
8: right.
7: and not rebounding. Do you think that's how Big O got it? I mean,
8: no.
7: I didn't see his triple-double season, but
8: no.
7: were guys getting out of the way so he could rebound?
8: No.
7: Right? So, like, and, you know, like, the game is wide open, too, right? Like, so... It's not. He wasn't fighting Charles Oakley for rebounds,
8: right?
7: Like,
8: he was fighting himself for rebounds.
7: Yeah,
8: so
7: throwing it up there, getting it back.
8: So we're talking with Donald Watts here at the Watts Up Sports Hour, University of Washington Husky basketball legend himself, the Watts Up Sports Hour. Let me say this.
7: Incredible career, right? You asked me a question about the stats.
8: Mm-hmm.
7: I feel about the stats, right? And he's retiring. And, I mean, a guy that played as hard or harder than...
8: Damn near everybody.
7: Mm-hmm. Yeah, anybody has played mm-hmm. the game. For me, you know, just sometimes not... You know, I would watch him and, you know, he comes across half court. You know, he's shooting this one, you know? So, I don't, you know, in his retirement, I want to be clear that the utmost respect for the way, how hard he played the game and his approach to the game. And I just think the business of the game created a scenario where there's incentive to
8: mm-hmm.
7: play the game the way that he played it and approached it. You know, I think that, you know, part of his career that you have to, you know, kind of like outside of the OKC deal, he just had a hard time. Like, I've never heard anybody be critical of him as a teammate, right? Like, but he had a
8: even KD.
7: Hard time. Yeah. He had a hard time playing a game, even though the numbers are what they were, but that felt really like inclusive of that, really uplifted. You know, how do you lead the league in assists, but
8: yeah, and not be impactful,
7: but not, yeah, it's like, but not at the same time, you know, like make people better, like mm-hmm. have such a hard time playing with people, right? With ballers, right? Like who else, you know, who alongside you, your career was going to the Hall of Fame with you, right? Because of you, kind of deal, you know, like yeah. You look at like Magic and you look at, you know, like you look at Mike and, you know, his, you know, relationship is with Pippen. You look at Magic and Worthy and, you know, and it's just like, okay, boom, like these guys were, you know, you look at Bird and Mikhail and DJ,
8: yep.
7: Right? Like
8: it fit.
7: And just, yeah. And how they were a part of each other's,
8: mm-hmm.
7: boom. Right. But then you look at guys like Harden and a Westbrook and you're like, okay, well, it could have been you and KD, but that didn't work, you know, then you guys had each other a second time and that didn't work, right? Like, so what wasn't, you know, what wasn't working, right? Like when you're the, and I just, like I said, I liken it back more to the era, because at the end of the day, with like Magic's numbers and with Michael's numbers and whatever, and Larry's numbers, they got numbers. I don't think they were trying to get numbers.
8: Yeah,
7: absolutely. As a priority, you know?
8: Yeah, it wasn't put in the forefront. There wasn't any eyes looking at it. Social media was not present then. But I'll tell you what did happen was that he was the last draft pick of the Seattle Supersonics, number 4 overall. After he was 2 and through at UCLA, he was drafted as a member of the Seattle Supersonics, who then that summer left for Oklahoma City. And so he'll be tangible and be tied to that in regards to a trivia question, which we hope sometime soon, maybe in 2 years, will be lifted. The reason why I bring up the Sonics and him, of course, because he did play with LeBron in L.A., which was disastrous. I'll just put it like that.
7: that was rough.
8: Bad. I don't even know why they broke it up, but they did. But bring all that up.
7: that was rough.
8: Yeah. Maybe you have a thought or two about because I don't even I know there was a lot of egos, a lot happened there in the bubble, but you know, for them not to have run that team back in 21, I think you stole from hoop fans about doing that. But I just didn't get the whole Russell Westbrook, that's my buddy, and put him on my team, and it didn't work out. But the reason why I bring up the Lakers is that and the Sonics is because the Lakers sold again, D. Just 16 months after going for a record $10 billion with the B, billion dollars, we get, of course, Josh Kushner, Bob Iger, buying the team for $12.5 billion, a $2.5 billion valuation over a 16-month period. They were in contention for the Las Vegas franchise. They made an aggressive offer to, of course, take it from Mark Walter, the Lakers from Mark Walter for $12.5 billion. We're seeing more and more of these transactions happening with franchises. But your thoughts on the Lakers sale again today? It blew my mind because I thought I was having deja vu, you know, because I'm like, wait, this is the same story. We just did this, $10 billion, but... Here we are now, the Lakers selling for $12.5 billion. What are your thoughts on that, and how do you think that it impacts, whether it be positive or negatively, ahead of the Board of Governors meeting next month in regards to the expansion process?
7: I mean, I don't even know what to say or think about that. I know that there's been a ton of ownership change
8: mm-hmm.
7: in the NBA.
8: Yeah.
7: And it's going through change, and you know, like change is you know, change gonna come.
8: Yeah, right.
7: Change is coming.
8: Just
7: here.
8: Just in the past, 3 years, right?
7: We're talking about
8: Minnesota, Portland, Boston. Of course, now LA twice. Go ahead.
7: No, I mean the only thing I think of is just driving that price up.
8: Mm.
7: You know, and I know, you know, that the One Roof Group is aggressive, and you know they're about it, and they definitely have positioned themselves and being, you know, to try to make it happen. I don't know if any other groups have stepped up and stepped into it, but you know, at what point does it become, you know, unrealistic for anybody with local ties? You know what I mean? Like, and for me, I just hope that one, it happens, and I think it will, as long as there's buyers. I think we're far enough down the line that, you know, if it's a $7 billion, you know, from two franchises, if it's $9 billion from two franchises, it's, you know, I don't think the NBA is doing all this and then going to be in a place to say the owners going to say no to splitting, you know, between, you know, $15 and $20 billion amongst them, right, with the two new franchises. But yeah, it's just wild, the turnover,
8: right?
7: You know, a league that has kept, you know, ownership pretty tight, and, you know, for years hasn't had a lot of turnover. I'd be interested in seeing, you know, how much turnover there's been in the last, you know, 3 years as opposed to the previous 20.
8: Yeah.
7: You know,
8: yeah.
7: You know, it's like,
8: yeah.
7: So
8: yeah.
7: And then what ends up being the outcome of that,
8: right?
7: With so many new voices,
8: mm-hmm.
7: so many new, you know, people at the table, new powerful voices, obviously, and just a completely different level of net worth. Where does the league's ownership group
8: mm-hmm.
7: desire to take the league next, right? Like to justify the $12 billion that you just spent on the Lakers.
8: Yeah. You know, I'm curious, yeah, because that's going to be split, 29 ways? And so we'll at least that valuation. But when we talk about when the Vegas and Seattle comes in, excuse me, they'll be split 30 ways, excuse me. But, you know, you look at that valuation, how that, of course, just the increase in 16 months, and this is a day after you hear – Forbes magazine value the Cowboys at $15.5 billion. I'm just wondering where the price is going to be at. I'm also wondering, and we'll just have to keep this in the purview, looking at where these owners are at in regards to the valuation process. And I'm wondering, did they pivot to LA because they knew that they weren't going to be able to secure the Las Vegas franchise, or did they pivot away because, as they said, it was moving too slow, or was that just their excuse? I think it's something interesting to watch ahead of the Board of Governors meetings next month when they definitely do convene. Speaking of which, they, of course, did release the tip-off schedule. It'll be a triple header for opening night, which will have a matinee game. If you can imagine that, on October 20th, the middle game does have the Philadelphia 76ers taking on the New York Knicks, and when they're getting their rings, so keep that in mind. But Christmas has a different element when LeBron returns to L.A. I'm sure that me and you will be more curious and worried about the Rams and the Seahawks Christmas night, but that's going to be a hell of a Christmas, to say the least, you know, for sports fans. But your thoughts on the NBA schedule coming out with those two of the marquee dates that they've released? They're going to do a slow roll into, of course, this schedule, and now that LeBron is finally signed with Philadelphia.
7: Yeah, well, the commission told you he's waiting.
8: And here we are.
7: We need King James to decide where he's going to be so we can schedule these games.
8: Right.
7: You know, I wish I could be such a king.
8: Man. Your thoughts on those games, though, man? That's pretty high, pretty exciting for the league in regards to those marquee dates.
7: Yeah, absolutely. The Knicks versus Philly.
8: Opening night.
7: They're giving Philly a test right away on ring night.
8: Mm-hmm.
7: LA on Christmas Day.
8: By the way, that opening night that's followed by San Antonio and Oklahoma City getting after it again.
7: So there we go.
8: Yeah.
7: I wonder if, once the decision was made, if him and the commissioner sat down and said, hey, you know what would be cool? Give us New York on opening day. And then give us, I want to go back to L.A. for Christmas.
8: There you go.
7: I wonder how their process works. He said he was waiting on them. I wonder if they, you know, it's like directing a movie or whatever.
8: Right.
7: What would be dope? How about we do this?
8: I like that.
7: Bron and the commish.
8: I'm saying. By the way, Christmas Day starts at 9 a.m. Pacific time with the rematch of the NBA Finals, the Knicks and the Spurs. So, that's going to be interesting to say, the least. Your thoughts on it? I got to go to the ladies. We started this conversation last week, and it was interesting in regards to where we were going with it, with the Sophie Cunningham interview being released and talking about how she doesn't want transgender athletes in the WNBA. But lo and behold, it was because there is a transgender athlete playing in the women's league in France in the second tier pro league, and their thoughts about the gender policy in the WNBA. Then, lo and behold, after all the social media thoughts about what really a story that really shouldn't be a story, but because they didn't dot all their I's and cross all their T's, you got a couple of trolls in the name of Enos Kanter and Royce White, who, of course, stepped to the plate and said that they are putting in verbiage in an official letter to declare for the WNBA draft. Yes, former first-round pick Royce White and, of course, 10-year vet in Enos Kanter doing that. Just your thoughts on the circus on and off the court with the WNBA.
7: Yeah, I mean, it's just where we're at as a society. For me, it's a little bit exhausting.
8: I was going to ask you that.
7: Yeah, and it just there feels like some real conversations to be had around things, but how the way to have real conversations become like disingenuous.
8: Mm-hmm.
7: You know, so that's I think that's where I'm at.
8: Yeah.
7: It's just like, really?
8: I can hear your tone.
7: Yeah. Really? You know, this is what we're doing.
8: Yep.
7: You were like, all that we have going on, all the, you know, it's like, this is what we're doing in the world. This is how we're going to approach this issue, you know? And just everything, it feels like everything leaves the door open for something. And like, you know, social media, it is what it is, man. Like there's just the opportunity you can do and say whatever you want to do and say, and it, the more ridiculous it is, the more of a story it becomes.
8: Mm-hmm.
7: Right. And you know, there once was a time, I mean, you couldn't call King 5 News and say, hey, this is what I'm going to do. You know, I'm declaring for the WNBA. And they say, okay, Donald, let's do a story on you. You know?
8: Right. Wow.
7: Wow. It would be, there was a time when these platforms and these things weren't available. And sometimes during these times, it makes it feel like those were better times.
8: Right. Jeez.
7: Everybody don't need a microphone.
8: Nope.
7: Everybody don't supposed to have a camera. You know what I'm saying? Like, let's talk WNBA playoffs. What are we talking about?
8: Let's get there. Yeah, let's get there. We're looking at that, whether it be the Caitlin Clark issue and the Sophie Cunningham, the Carrington foul, whatever. I'd rather talk about hard fouls than, of course, those hard issues. But speaking of hard, how about Hard Knocks? So you haven't been able to do it. I would just say this for those who have not seen Hard Knocks, do yourself a favor and check out the first couple of episodes. But the boys get back out on the field, man. I know it's preseason, but on Saturday they welcome the Cowboys in, and they'll get a preseason game on out there. Some of your takeaways in regards to just the Seahawks and their prep for running it forward this season. And then I want your thoughts on on them kicking the tires on former first-round pick Terrion Arnold, as he's still in limbo about his kidnapping and robbery situation and allegation, which still doesn't have a trial date there in Tampa, Florida, in the Hillsborough County area there of Florida. And it got him cut in late June from Detroit. But we know about the first-round talent. They're kicking the tires on him. He's been and visited, of course, the Giants, the Saints, the Texans, among teams, of course, that are interested in his services. And I'll just give you this. Here's a couple things I'll give you a tidbit on. Mike McDonald had two interesting visitors in his office in episode two. Number one was your boy Mitch Johnson, our homeboy Mitch Johnson. Okay.
7: Let's go.
8: Picking the brain. Mm-hmm. And the other one was John Schneider, who was doing his best sales job to see, about bringing Terrion Arnold in regards to that. That's the latest in regards to everything else that's going on with the Seattle Seahawks. Where are you at with them right now as they prep for the season?
7: Man, I just, I have not seen the show. I'm going to, but I'm a little glad that I haven't.
8: Okay.
7: Just from the standpoint of, I just get, like, when you say, the Seahawks and running it forward, like, that just, gives me juice. Like, I'm like, you're just like, yeah.
8: Uh-huh.
7: Right? Like, the mindset and the approach, and not just the approach to training camp, but the approach to the draft and the approach to free agency and the approach to all the things. And I feel great.
8: Yep.
7: I feel great about who we have and where we're at and how this, third year head coach is going into his third season about his business and the challenges. And it really feels like, it doesn't feel like they're coming off a championship. It feels like they're in year three of building the program.
8: Mm-hmm.
7: And, oh, by the way, they won a championship in year two.
8: Mm-hmm.
7: Does that make sense, right? Like, it really feels like, like the organization, like based on the leadership, feels like, oh, that was good. That was cool, But we ain't there yet. and that is that's a good feeling to have, right? And regardless of the outcome of this upcoming season, their approach going into it, it just feels very true to the fundamentals that built you to being a Super Bowl champion, and like maintaining that process, right? He says, "Was it what did he say? Purpose, plans, and process."
8: Yep.
7: Principles.
8: Yeah,
7: we got principles. You know, we got a plan, and then we got a process,
8: mm-hmm.
7: and how we accomplish it. And it really feels like there's no, like, the winning a Super Bowl didn't affect them.
8: No.
7: From a leadership standpoint. Like, the expectation was we were trying to build something that would win a Super Bowl by doing it a certain way. And that certain way hasn't even come to full fruition, and we won a Super Bowl. And so, in that regard, I like how I feel about it.
8: Mm-hmm.
7: No matter what HBO shows me.
8: Hey, if and when you find the time, thank me later.
7: Sure. I'm going to do it. I'll do it between now and the next one.
8: Oh, no doubt. I'm just saying.
7: I've been watching this show, Dark Winds. Man.
8: Okay.
7: Yeah.
8: I got you.
7: In my downtime.
8: Yeah. There you go. Yeah. So you had to get away. But yeah, if you want something to make you feel, if he thought you're juiced now, I'm just
7: right.
8: But
7: see, that's one thing about me that you got to understand about me. Maybe you don't know about me. I don't want to be more juiced.
8: I'm good where I'm at.
7: I don't want to be more excited. Come on, man.
8: I know that's right. So
7: if you're getting more excited, I'm gonna be down there trying to be a sea gal.
8: Yeah. Now look, here's the thing, man, and we talk about, you know, talent trumps everything, especially at the professional level. You've seen it in many different ways. And where people will look away if there's some issues off the field or off the court. And so with Terrion Arnold, that's what he's facing right now. And we've been that way. And you just talked about the culture. You talked about the principles and, of course, and the purpose and everything with it. But with that comes a price if it doesn't quite work out. And I'm curious on, because we've kind of been here before, but I don't know. Where it's at, if I'm asked, and I asked this of my co-host there as well, and I think I asked this of you before during the off season, if there were two vulnerable areas that the Seahawks have, what would they be? And it would be the running back position because of the injuries and of course the department of Ken Walker III. And the unknown with the rookie and Jadarian Price, and it'd also be with the departing. Reek Willen and Kobe Bryant, I hope he gets better too. Some bad news there with his injury there in Chicago. But them departing, one of only four that departed from the 53-man roster a year ago, but from the secondary. I'm wondering, are we deep enough there? And so Terrion Arnold, he definitely does satisfy a need in regards to depth in that area. But do you think that would be done, I guess, to compromise the culture? Do you think that they would have to make sure that everything, all I's and, you know, all I's are dotted, all T's are crossed in regards to putting him on the roster to help, not hinder this squad at this point?
7: Yeah, I mean, I think the evaluation that I trust Snyder and McDonald mm-hmm. to do is, you know, I just don't think that there is a compromising of the culture.
8: Okay.
7: I quote tweeted something that I really loved the other day on Twitter, and it said great coaches don't use people to build programs, they use programs to build people. I would assume and I would trust and I'd be willing to bet that as they evaluate the situation, it's, you know, where is he at in this, right? Okay, what happened happened, what he's facing is facing, but then truthfully, can we get a gauge of where he's at and what does he need? And can we provide that while he provides us, fits a need for us? Or is it something where, you know, he's damaged, he's broken, and it's beyond what our
8: program can fix,
7: what our culture can support.
8: Okay.
7: Right? And so I really think that there's due diligence. You know, I just believe that there's due diligence being done. And then if we do take this on, right, where's the risk and where's the out?
8: Right.
7: You know? And if we have to think too hard about that, then we're not going to do it.
8: It's not worth it.
7: That's how I think this would be, you know, being approached, without knowing, you know, frankly, honestly, any of the details about what the situation is, just that there is a situation.
8: You know, it's interesting. Got through all this there, D. And I didn't even ask you about the Mariners. Didn't you ask about your neighbors? Did you go knock on their door and they didn't answer? I mean,
7: I mean,
8: come on, man. They couldn't
7: hear the knock because they was DJing and partying and stuff.
8: Doing everything they ain't supposed to be doing. I will ask you this, though, just a quick thought on the 50 celebration, the 50 season celebration, seeing all those Mariner legends. To me, it was bittersweet because it reminded me that we still haven't been to the World Series, and we have all those legendary players.
7: We got some dudes, man.
8: Man, you know, but it was nostalgic. But just a quick thought before we wrap it up here in a minute. In regards to them all coming together and moving, and is there any type of resuscitation that could happen in the next 42 games?
7: I mean, there can. It just doesn't.
8: I can't feel it.
7: It just don't feel like that's the situation that we have in front of us, brother.
8: I know. That'll be that, but we'll definitely all look at it. I like, of course, although that Watts words of wisdom there with that quote. Of course, you keep moving in that same way with the summertime grind down there with WattsBasketball.com and the WattsFoundation.org. 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
7: Whoosh.
8: 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Game Time Sports Talk brought to you weekday afternoons from 1 till 3. 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We're at 503-770-8725. So again, for your Thursday, this is what it looks like, or Wednesday. Thursday, of course, we'll bring back Callaway and, of course, KB. But we'll see what the Mariners could do with the national eyes watching them in the Bronx. Can y'all stop the bleeding, please? Five is enough, okay? We saw the Storm take care of their losing streak. Time for y'all to do it. So 4 p.m. game time, or, of course, first pitch. We'll be back Thursday with much more Game Time.
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0: to go to the Supreme Court and make sure that transgender people were discriminated against.
1: Mm-hmm.
0: They have placed Confederate generals back on Army bases.
1: Yep.
0: And they're talking about doing it's testosterone tests.
1: Yeah.
0: Mm. And they give it to him. Mm. He gets a base.
2: Yeah,
0: it's so,
2: I don't expect much more than that, though. I honestly don't.
0: I didn't care about his sexuality, Lindsey Graham. I cared about his mediocrity.
3: Yeah.
0: I just think he was a mediocre a white man. I don't understand. The only thing he ever did was hire gay prostitutes and champion a war. and you know what? They continue to be his friend. The very thing he is, he had to pretend like he wasn't, so they would accept him.
2: Mm-hmm. Yep.
0: I bet you what, he wouldn't openly say he was gay.
2: No, of course not.
0: Of course not. And so, to me, if a bigoted, racist, homophobic administration, they shouldn't give a closeted gay guy the base. A base. If they name something, it should actually be a closet.
2: It could be a closet on the base, though.
0: Or,
2: yeah.
0: Or a rear operating base. It could be that too.
2: Oh boy.
1: Or a foxhole.
0: You know,
2: yeah.
0: It could be that too. That too, right here. He was in the JAG Corps. That's what he was. I said JAG for
3: yeah,
0: real.
3: You
0: though,
3: said JAG.
0: He literally was. I'm not even making it up.
2: No, I believe you.
1: Was it Air Force Reserve or what? Navy? Which one? One of them reserve.
0: Air Force Reserve. Yeah. You remember when? Everybody was off and everybody was starving to death. And he is at Disney World with a Princess Juan.
2: Yeah. I do remember that. That's who he was.
1: Being free. Singing It's a Small World.
2: Yeah.
0: Yeah. And you know, the website at, in tribute to him, the website at Grindr was half loaded. So it's crazy.
2: It's going to leave that alone right there.
1: Somebody loves you, baby.
3: Ain't nobody going to get beat up singing that song.
0: No, hell no. Nobody came.
2: Somebody loves you, baby. Oh, my God.
3: Be a chorus.
0: Happy birthday to Sir Mix-a-Lot. Who exactly? Happy birthday to Yvette Nicole Brown, who I adore. Happy birthday to George Hamilton. Happy birthday to Tyson Fury. Happy birthday to Malaysia Pargo, Janelle Pargo's basketball wife. Happy birthday to Imani Hakeem. Everybody Hates Chris. Happy birthday to Lakeith Stanfield, Atlanta and Get Out. Happy birthday to Chris Middleton, NBA champion. Happy birthday to Afion Crockett, hilarious dude.
1: Yes.
0: Happy birthday to Anton Walker. Happy birthday to Plexico Burris. Remember he shot himself?
2: Yes, I do.
1: Yeah.
0: How do you if I shot myself, I wouldn't tell. I can't tell on myself because I know where I live. I'll find out where I.
3: That's right.
0: I'll do
3: again.
0: Something to me.
2: Yeah.
0: I didn't get a good look at what I.
2: I didn't see me from the front.
0: Happy birthday to Richard Reed, the shoe bomb. Remember that because of him? Remember he had the Acme shoe bomb with the fuse. With the fuse, and because of that, we got to take our shoes off. Happy birthday, Posthumous, of course, to Miss Cleo. Happy birthday to George McGinnis. Happy birthday to Cecil B. DeMille. We got a great show lined up for you. Jasmine will tell us what's trending. I'm going to have a little note from the GED section right now.

That was Jodeci. Get on up. 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Hughley Show.

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1: What?
2: The Cruise will be back before you finish this promo.
1: Oh, my God.
0: You know when that ship won't sail to dictionary land.
2: Yeah. Oh, I'm telling you.
0: It won't go to Thesaurus land. I know that. Google Island, that's for sure.
1: Anyway. Something trending that's not funny is what happened in Colombia, this earthquake.
0: No, it didn't.
1: They say it is one of the 10 deadliest earthquakes in Latin America and the deadliest earthquake in a century in Colombia. Hundreds missing, hundreds, and they expect, hundreds are already dead, and they expect that number to rise. Thousands are missing, and just watching the coverage of them trying to locate the missing and people that might potentially still be alive is really
0: so very sad.
1: It's very sad. So prayers to them. Also trending, this was interesting to me. I really wasn't upset about it as much as my sisters on social were. So apparently there's a video that's gone viral of a white girl asking the question, how much do black women spend to get their hair braided? And, you know, I guess people felt triggered by her tone and the way she said black. And, you know, she was saying how in the world could we afford paying $400 every time you get your hair braided? You know, so it was a lot of people who were upset, and a lot of people were like, well, maybe she's just curious. And, you know, we know it costs $400 and more to get our hair braided. I really wasn't triggered by it.
0: I want to go to Sally Beauty Supply and get Brazilian Kiki straight. That's what I wanted to do.
1: So stupid.
3: I wanted to do it. Go to prison. You can get your hair braided for free. Yeah. Well, no
1: well,
3: money.
1: Well, it ain't,
0: you know,
1: free. But
0: on the One Voyage Cruise, you can get your hair braided, I'm sure, at one of our ports, I'm sure.
1: Yeah. But that won't be free either. Yeah. But anyway, I get it. Some people are quite curious about it. But she did have an interesting tone as to how she said it. But I think it was more, you know, she was shocked that people were paying upwards of $400 and more to get their hair braided, you know, every couple of weeks.
0: Yeah, that's very interesting.
1: Yeah, indeed.
0: White curiosity kills the credit score. That's for sure.
1: Wow. It kills a lot of things.
0: got a little note from the GED section that's coming up in 15 minutes. It's the D.L. Hughley Show.
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Those Wednesday vibes are getting upgraded. D.L. Hughley's on your airwaves with comedy that hits, culture that connects, and a show that keeps you coming back for more. It's the D.L. Hughley Show. And we're back.

0: 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She's smart. It's the Jazzy Report on the D.L. Hughley Show.
1: In a rare interview, Justice Samuel Alito said that he is committed to returning for another term at the Supreme Court. Speculation that Alito, who's 76, would retire grew after NPR mistakenly reported that he planned to step down at the end of his term. He says, obviously, I'm here for another term. This is what he told the Wall Street Journal. It's not pleasant in the sense that it's a reminder of mortality.
2: Boo.
3: Yeah. It's a reminder for us of your mortality,
1: yeah,
3: too.
1: So. That part. Well, 3 days is the magic number when it comes to getting significant gains at the gym. Scientists say the results show the importance of regular, frequent exercise when it comes to building muscle. People who worked out at least 3 days a week saw their strength increase by 4%. Yet those who only worked out twice saw no significant improvement.
3: Yeah, there it is.
1: Mm. Monday, Jazz Wednesday, Friday.
2: Regular freaky exercise?
3: Yeah.
1: Frequent.
2: Yeah, oh, frequent. I'm sorry. I'm about to get freaky with it. I want to live.
3: This is interesting. So, an aunt does skin-to-skin bonding with her sister's baby. Take a listen.
4: Kenya, what are you doing with my kid?
5: Doing skin-to-skin.
4: But why?
5: Form a beautiful attachment. That's my baby. Don't you do it with her?
4: Yeah, but I gave birth to her.
5: But still, that's my baby. Isn't she so in peace? She's gonna love me just like she loves you.
4: Sister, that is so weird. Like,
5: how
4: what are you
5: weird?
4: What are you doing?
5: Door, when he comes in. I'm doing.
4: But are you really naked? Tú te encuera de verdad?
5: Of course. You need to do skin to skin. You need to be naked. So she's naked and I'm naked, skin to skin.
4: Pero tú eres loca.
5: She needs to know what I smell like. She needs to know what I feel like. She needs to know that she can count on me. I'm here.
4: Jesus Christ.
5: That's my baby.
3: Was this out of line for the sister to do, or is she just being a loving aunt? That is that skin to skin is when I'm there. You have no shirt on. They have no shirt on.
1: Right.
3: Well, the baby obviously would have a shirt on anyway, but just put on skin to skin, right? Is that out of line, or is she just being a loving aunt? That's the question we posed to you. 877-242-2426.
1: Also, just up on Twitter, D.O. 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
3: 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It is The D.O. Hughley Show.
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Beverly says. So, what do you think? Call DL now. 1-877-242-2426. That's 1-877-242-2426. DL. It's the DL Hughley Show. And

0: Daddy.
1: That was Fantasia and Kelly Rowland without me.
2: Kenya, what are you doing with my kid?
3: Doing skin to skin.
2: But so why?
3: Form a beautiful attachment. That's my baby. Don't you do it with her?
2: Yeah, but I gave birth to her.
3: But still, that's my baby. Isn't she so in peace? She's gonna love me just like she loves you.
2: Sister, that is so weird. Like,
3: how
2: what are you
3: weird?
2: What are you doing?
3: When he comes in.
2: But are you really naked? Tú te encueras de verdad?
3: Of course. You need to do skin to skin. You need to be naked. So her, she's naked and I'm naked skin to skin.
1: So this is an audio of a sister doing skin to skin. A sister had some kind of reaction to it. Do you think an aunt doing skin to skin with a baby, is that natural? Is that weird? We're going to go to our social media platform, especially LK. What are they saying?
4: So we got Byron from South Dakota, and Byron says it's a little weird, but it depends on the family dynamic.
1: Yeah, I think that we live in a society, like, and we've talked about this ad nauseum, but I think we live in a society where a lot of people weren't given the right kind of affection and too many people were given the wrong kind. So I think it depends on where you are. But I think if you are a close family and that's kind of what you do, it's not. Ultimately, as bad as these kids can turn out to be, they need as much love and support as they can get. And you're going to need somebody who you trust with them.
5: Yeah.
1: You're going to need somebody who you trust with them.
6: Skin or not.
1: And I think that the closest, the thing that I miss the most about a lot of dynamics is how close the uncles and aunts used to be back then.
5: Mm.
1: Yep. I don't know if they call it skin to skin, but there used to be no discernible difference between an aunt and a mother the way people. So my Aunt Nita was my mother to me. So I think if you want to cultivate those kinds of loving bonds, I don't think it's that big a deal. I mean, I could see how it could be.
7: We also.
5: I mean, I think.
7: Go ahead, Jace. Go ahead.
5: No, go ahead. Go ahead.
7: I'm gonna say we also.
1: We'll hear from you guys later on.
7: Okay.
1: Hang on. Let me set it up for you guys. Let me lead on this one, baby boy. You guys just kick back and get ready to mash some buds. I got it. I got us. I'm gonna take you. We'll find out what the other people think. coming up in a bit. Do you think that an aunt bonding skin to skin is weird, or you think it's natural? 877-242-2426. We're going to begin to your calls in a bit. Right now, it's the DL Hughley Show.
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0: It is the D.L. Hughley Show, your 2026 edition. If you're going to be in Ontario, California, I will be there this Friday, Saturday, and Sunday. So come check me out if you take a notion. So, this is a little audio.
1: Kenya, what are you doing with my kid?
2: Doing skin to skin.
1: But so why?
2: Form a beautiful attachment. That's my baby. Don't you do it with her?
1: Yeah, but I gave birth to her.
2: But still, that's my baby. Isn't she so in peace?
0: Do you think that's weird, skin to skin, Jasmine? Do you think it's weird?
3: I don't necessarily think it's weird as long as you have the mother's permission and as long as you have that kind of relationship within your family. I don't think everything is deemed sexual in nature, but I do think that if you don't have the mother's
4: permission, we're also streaming live and clear on the Simple Radio app.
3: You know, skin to skin contact does form a bond. And I think you can easily come between a mother and their child.
0: I think that particularly black children are so devoid of love and compassion and understanding that I think you should form bonds like that as early as you can.
3: And I agree with you. However, if you don't have a great relationship with your sister.
0: Yeah, put your back up.
3: Right? Like, I mean, you're talking about a bond. I think initially the bond has to be within the immediate family first. And then it can extend out. In that case, you're absolutely right. I totally agree. But if me and my sister don't get along and I come in the house and she's sitting there with my baby with her shirt off and the baby shirt off, we're going to have a problem.
0: Chances are if she don't like you, she ain't going to like your baby.
3: Not always the case.
0: I think that there are families I've seen where the aunt is so close to the, and you want it. Like Tyler's very close to her niece.
3: Yeah. No, I get it. I'm close to my niece. I love my niece, you know.
0: I
3: wouldn't do skin-to-skin contact without her mother's, you know, permission. I'm not just going to go snatch the baby up and just take her.
5: They made movies on that, right? Hannah Rodham Cradle.
0: I've seen aunts that are so crazy about their nieces that they

0: friction between.
1: Yeah, you're gonna be talking about your mama behind her back, and you know what I mean.
0: Indeed. And it's tough, though. I'm telling you, me and my niece have a great relationship. But sometimes the way I feel about her parenting or the way I feel that she's treated does not fall in line with her mother. And I have to check myself and remind myself I'm not this girl's mother.
1: Right. But I think that in the end, children these days seem to be devoid of kind of love.
0: I think children these days are just a little on the weird side because they spend a lot of time on social media and no real social interaction. Yeah. I think it's more of that than
1: you're
0: anything.
1: You're a weirdo too. All right, we're getting your calls in a bit.
0: Thank you.
1: It's the D.L. Hughley Show.

0: That there was Jaheim. Love ain't a factor. Age ain't a factor. Well, you can go to jail believing that, but you can go on. That was
1: but your honor. Age.
0: He's going to be joining us on the Wonder Voyage cruise. So it'll be exciting to see him. We got your calls coming up. 877-242-2426. Right now, here's Tim's. It's the Dale Hughley Show.

0: That was Tim's What You Need. So the question we're asking, ladies and gentlemen, take a listen to the audio.
1: Kenya, what are you doing with my kid?
2: Doing skin to skin.
1: But why?
2: Form a beautiful attachment. That's my baby. Don't you do it with her?
1: Yeah, but I gave birth to her.
2: But still, that's my baby. Isn't she so in peace? She's gonna love me just like she loves you.
1: Sister, that is so weird. Like,
2: how
1: what
2: is
1: are
2: that
1: you
2: weird?
1: What are you doing?
2: It's when he comes in.
1: I'm doing. But are you really naked? Tú te encueras de verdad?
2: Of course. You need to do skin to skin. You need to be naked. So she's naked and I'm naked, skin to skin.
0: You think that's weird or is it natural? Skip, what do you think?
3: I mean, it can be weird. You hope it's not. But, like, she seemed surprised, like, when she came in, like, where's my baby? And then, like, what are you doing? And skin again. She was like, she had a problem with it. So, apparently, they weren't at their relationship. And, you know, I hear what you're saying.
0: I didn't think, it didn't play to me like she had a problem. I thought it didn't seem serious.
4: You need to listen again. I was very
0: clear. I gave it to you.
3: Yeah, I said, listen again.
5: Y'all need to get skin to skin.
3: Let's act like we don't all have, well, some of us have relatives in our family. If you walked in a room and that uncle had no shirt on with a kid, you'd be like, what the hell's going on?
0: Yeah, that's a whole different thing.
3: But I'm just saying, that's what it needs to be.
0: And all of us have had that. That's why we're in therapy.
6: What?
0: That's why you don't go to Thanksgiving dinner anymore, huh?
3: Don't sit on Uncle Juju's lap. Wait a minute.
0: No, I don't want to take any more pictures.
3: I've had enough candy.
0: No, that'll do it for me. No, I'm not even sleepy.
7: I'm sick of treasure hunt.
0: No, that's not the keys. I think
3: my wrist is tired.
0: It does depend on the family, you know. And the weird thing is, in a lot of social constructs, families like that, the baby's everybody's. You know, in a lot of communal families, the baby's everybody.
6: Till the baby get bad. Then well, see, nobody.
0: That's when you need. Then you better hope somebody love your baby. You better hope in your life. You better hope in your life somebody loves your baby as much as you do. You better hope that.
6: Of course. Listen, make no mistake about it. I think everybody knows that you hope to have a wonderful family dynamic, period.
0: Yes.
6: A good relationship with your mother, a good relationship with your aunties, your grandmother. I mean, we all hope for that, but we also know in reality that is not always the case. Yeah. And I do think that if you're going to take somebody's baby and lay it on you naked and imprint on them, you should at least have the mother's consent.
0: I tell you what, you should. But I think that there are people that there, I've seen people that are so close, they cross those bonds and not even aware that it's happening. So I just we'll see. All right. We're going to see what you guys think. 877-242-2426. We got songs from Jagged Edge and Leah. More of your calls are coming up in 10 minutes. It's the D.L. Hughley Show.
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0: Smokey Robinson, have you seen his skin?
9: Man.
0: He obviously crushed up the miracles and made a paste out of it.
6: Made a serum.
10: What you're going to hear today.

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DL. It's the DL Hughley Show. And we're back.

0: All right, that was One Boy Star, Tone Stith. Take a listen to the audio.
1: Kenya, what are you doing with my kid?
2: Doing skin to skin.
1: But so why?
2: Form a beautiful attachment. That's my baby. Don't you do it with her?
1: Yeah, but I gave birth to her.
2: But still, that's my baby. Isn't she so in peace? She's gonna love me just like she loves you.
1: Sister, that is so weird. Like,
2: how
1: what are
2: is
1: you
2: that weird?
1: What are you doing?
2: It really comes in.
1: I'm doing. But are you really naked? Tú te encueras de verdad?
2: Of course. You need to do skin to skin. You need to be naked. So she's naked and I'm naked, skin to skin.
0: Do you think this is weird or do you think it's natural? We're going to the phones.
3: Totally inappropriate. She should not be doing that. If the baby wants to bond with the mother, that's one thing, but certainly not the aunt. Tell the aunt she needs some therapy. No, seriously. The aunt needs more than some help, and if the sister is smart, she better keep, instead of one eye on that sister, she needs to keep two eyes on her, because she might wind up opening up a can of whoop on her. But definitely, definitely inappropriate. But no, it does not take all of that. No, no.
4: Well, basically, it's about family and it's about love. I mean, I grew up with both my parents. I was fortunate. I had my mom for 32 years, my dad for 49. But the idea is children of any denomination whatsoever need love. They need affection. They need to be taught how to receive love. That's true, so that they can give love. That's true. So I don't see anything wrong, skin to skin, nose to nose, whatever. As long as it's being given in its proper context. Because some people are perverse in their attitudes, but then I'm 70 years old, and I lived through the nudist era. I lived through the wild child, wildflower, Timothy Leary, tune in, tune out era. I lived through all that. But like I said, the children of today that are so literally sensitive, at least if you can give them the right type of affection, the love that's actually from the heart, then I don't see any harm in it.
5: I think it would be perfectly fine, but I like to mention where he spoke on, like, how the aunties and uncles used to be back in the day. Yeah. My aunt was like she was like my mom to me, but then it was like once I got grown, they started showing favoritism. So that be the thing. If you gonna stay the same, then that's fine. But I mean, not if if you got the tendencies to switch up and you don't be that person who you was in the beginning, then that's when it become a problem. But overall, I don't really think there's nothing wrong with it. I think it could be a good thing if you have good intentions.
6: First of all, when you're doing skin-to-skin contact, you don't have to have your whole shirt off. That would seem a little bit ridiculous to me. You don't have to have your whole shirt off. You can just make sure that their face is touching the skin on your chest. You didn't have to. I don't think she had to go that far. But skin-to-skin contact is great for a baby. In my experience, what I've done is made sure that it's okay with the mom. I don't, you know, just do that based off of what I think I want or whatever, because that is weird. That seems weird to me that you would not okay that with the mom beforehand just to make sure that it's no, you know, conflict going on between you and the mom before you, you know, get that close to the child. It's weird.
0: All right, we got more of your calls coming up in just a few minutes on the D.L. Hughley Show, right after J.G. Johnny Gill. It's the D.L. Hughley Show. The soul of a woman. The soul of a woman.

0: That was JG, Soul of a Woman.
1: Kenya, what are you doing with my kid?
2: Doing skin to skin.
1: But why?
2: Form a beautiful attachment. That's my baby. Don't you do it with her?
1: Yeah, but I gave birth to her.
2: But still, that's my baby. Isn't she so in peace? She's gonna love me just like she loves you.
1: Sister, that is so weird. Like, what are you doing?
2: It really comes in.
1: But are you really naked? Tú te encueras de verdad?
2: Of course. You need to do skin to skin. You need to be naked. So she's naked and I'm naked, skin to skin.
1: Pero tú eres loca,
2: She needs to know what I smell like. She needs to know what I feel like. She needs to know that she can count on me. I'm here.
1: Jesus Christ.
2: That's my baby.
0: So, ladies and gentlemen, what do you think? We're going right. Do you think this is natural, or do you think this is weird? We're going to the phones.
3: Yes, and the skin bonding is very important, which is why they place babies on their mothers immediately out of the womb, and why different cultures actually keep their children close to them, and why we feel so good when others touch us. So, yes, I do feel like it's very important.
4: Well, that skin bonding, I really don't think it's appropriate in any way. Although it's one thing if it's a partner, like if you know them for a long time. Yeah, I understand. But with a child, it doesn't matter if it's a mother and a child or anyone in general. It's just really perverting. No offense, but that's my opinion on the question.
3: I think it's sweet of the aunt or the sister, but I think some things should be reserved for a mom and their child. Like, I think that was too much. I mean, when it came to her being naked, that's when I draw the line. I want to do that with my nephew, so I think that was too much. You can, like, show or build a connection without doing all of that.
5: Yeah, I just think it's part of the culture. Well, I mean, what is this? The people, they're Hispanic, right? I just think it's a cultural thing, that's all. Every culture's got different, different customs.
6: Depending on the family dynamics is what DL said, well, clearly the mother was not with it because she would not have felt that it was weird. And I agree with the mother. Unless the aunt got permission to do skin to skin with the baby, the aunt is out of order. That's weird. Not only weird, it's perverted on a few levels. Now, how are you going to be naked with somebody else's child? That's not your child. And so unless you got the mom's approval, that's out of order. And yeah, I agree with the closeness of uncles and aunts, because I grew up pretty close with my uncles and aunts, but there needs to be permission and approval given for you to be naked with someone's child. It's just perverted to me.
0: All right, coming up, we got our feature. Welcome to the stage. 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
4: Now it's time for our featured welcome to the stage. We're going to spotlight some of the funniest comedians, some you know and some you do not. Right now, here is Gary Owen.
6: Never seen a race of people pray as much as black people. Man, black people pray a lot. I mean, every time you guys eat, just eat. You ain't got to bless everything you eat. I ain't blessed food and I ain't tried it yet. It might be nasty. I'm not blessing nasty food. I'm not. I pray when I'm done eating. Thank you, Jesus. That was delicious. You did your thing today, Lord. That was so tasty. Sometimes the prayer goes too far, man. Like I was talking about Brad and my role manager. Brad's a black dude, right? I never said he's a black dude, right? We had the movie theater one night, you know? We about to see a movie, you know? Movie's about to start. Brad looks over at me, you know? He's like, Gary, what do you got to eat? I'm like, I got some M&M's. Can I have a couple? Here you go.
5: Dear Lord, thank you for the M&M's up to eat. I'm so hungry, Jesus. And these are going to nourish my body for the next 2 hours, yes. I just want a chocolate, Lord, but you have given me peanut, Lord. Only amazing, Lord, could think of peanut wrapped in chocolate, wrapped in a candy-coated shell. Could taste so tasty. And you give me different colors to choose from, Jesus. You give me red, green, brown, blue, black. And they all taste the same. Only amazing, Lord, could make red and black taste the same, Jesus. Only you can make different colors taste exactly the same, Lord. And you have given them the name M&M. That is so appropriate, Jesus, because they are good. Yes, they are, Lord. I want to thank you for air conditioning, Jesus. Cool me on this hot summer day. It is hot outside, but it is your will that I am cool on the inside, Jesus. Thank you so much for air conditioning, Lord. I can open the door, walk outside, and be hot, step in and be cool. Only amazing, Lord, can make hot and cool with the flick of a door and take over my body.
6: Are you serious, Brad? It's two M&M's. Let's have the movie.
7: We know him. That dude.
4: Yeah. When he was with the white people, he had S on the end of his name. We just took the S away from him. So, Owen.
7: We lost our rights. He lost an S.
4: Yeah. That's it. You're going to give us something, man. We're going to leave here with something.
8: Better S than that.
4: Yeah, ain't that the truth? Coming up in less than 15 minutes, we're going to be talking to activist Isaiah Thomas, a.k.a. Humble Zay. That's up coming up next on the D.L. Hughley Show.
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4: There is a growing rift of parents and their adult children who are estranged or not speaking or have, you know, a strained relationship. What I've noticed in this whole dynamic is that the more severe the problem, the quieter the person is.
0: It's the show everyone's talking about. The D.L. Hughley Show.
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0: And really, if you're mad, you're mad at Republicans, right?
2: Yeah.
0: Because this was a primary.
2: Yep.
0: Why does a dude, like, you would think when you had that many pillows around, you wouldn't be so angry all the time.
3: Take a nap. Jeez.
0: Jesus Christ. I think he has started this trend. Like, we never had this kind of a people, and we've seen some people steal elections. I think George Bush
4: the vice president.
0: That's what happened when you don't win. But ultimately, that went to the cards.
2: Kerry,
0: so to speak.
2: Wasn't Kerry?
0: No, we don't even know.
2: All white dudes. I can't.
0: Yeah, he is now. He wasn't then. There was two young white dudes then.
4: Al Gore.
0: It was Al Gore. Gore versus Bush, and they used to call Gore sore loserman. And he ran with Dan Lieberman, and they called him sore loserman. But
4: that was a good one. I think
0: we never had this until we had a criminal president. We didn't have anybody, a fraudulent president. We never had these people question the election like that. That's crazy.
4: Yeah.
0: We are going to be talking later on to activist Isaiah Thomas, a.k.a. Humble Zay. We got the Hughley Hustle Home Mix. Plus, we're going to be giving Deserving Someone the Shoe Booty of the Week Award. It is the D.L. Hughley Show right now. Here's Mary J. Blige. It's the D.L. Hughley Show.